the disconnect Aboriginal children from culture and community. How do you think we balance this? Because, you know, we obviously know the tragedy that's occurred in Alice Springs. You know, two

0: to make sure we talk to the people involved. I think what you don't want to do is leave people out of this conversation, especially when you're looking at legislation, and especially when you're focusing on the families who know how difficult life is for them and what it is that they would like to see change. They should be part of the conversation, and I'd really encourage the Northern Territory Government to make sure it's doing that.
1: Senator Melandiri McCarthy, also Minister for Indigenous Australians. I'm going to have to leave it there. I've got the Minister on hold waiting for me. Thank you so very much for your time morning. It's much appreciated.
0: Thank you.
1: 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I'm going to have to take a really quick break when we come back. 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
1: You are listening to 360. Now, we know that yesterday the Minister for Children and Families said in Parliament that she would today be introducing amendments to the child protection legislation. Sky News last night reporting that the Northern Territory government's going to amend the Aboriginal Child Placement Principle and introduce a new universal principle centred on safety as it undertakes a major reform of the child protection system. Now, joining us on the line is the Minister for Children and Families, Robin Carl. Good morning to you, Minister.
0: Good morning, Katie, and good morning to all your listeners.
1: Thanks so much for your time this morning, ahead of Parliament sitting. Now, Minister, can you outline for us what these legislative amendments are going to include?

0: So essentially the primary amendment is that we will be putting front and centre the safety of children. Currently, safety doesn't actually appear as one of the principles under the Act, which quite frankly baffles me, because one would have thought that in all of the years that this Act has been in place, that would have been the most primary concern. And what we've done is look to ensure that every single child is afforded the same principal support. And we've identified some additional principles on the basis of what was previously listed for Aboriginal children that should also be considered for Aboriginal children.
1: So what exactly are they?
0: So they relate to making sure that when a decision is being made about an Aboriginal child, that kinship connection, cultural connections and country connections also be taken into account, mm-hmm. and that families and community members should be able to participate and support in that decision-making process. And fundamentally at the centre of all of this, in addition to safety, Katie, is making sure that if we can, we keep that child with their family. So the legislation isn't just doing a reform around the principles of the Act. It's also introducing and putting into the Act parental family responsibility agreements. So that would be the very first step we would go down. If we have a situation where we're concerned for a child, but safety isn't necessarily front and centre as an issue, we will work with that family to improve the situation so that the child can stay where they should be, which is with their parents.
1: Why does the government believe that this change is needed? Because, you know, we obviously just spoke to Senator Melandiri McCarthy. She had said that she hopes that you are indeed consulting the likes of the Children's Commissioner, the National Children's Commissioner, and the likes of SNAIC. And I know that over the years, you know, the Aboriginal Child Placement Principle is something that, you know, that has been held as quite important, well, very important, obviously, looking at this legislation. So why does the government believe that this change is needed? Do you feel as though kids are slipping through the cracks because they're being left in unsafe environments because of that Aboriginal connection?
0: I think the thing that struck me most when I first started having some conversations and consultations with the people who matter most, and that is the children, the people who are caring for those children and families who are concerned for their children, was that there was a real reluctance to dive in and really examine what was going on in some situations, because the elevation of what the Aboriginal Child Placement Principle had been done to such a degree that nothing else was being considered. But when you look at those principles, pretty much all of them should apply to all children. So every child deserves to be safe. Every child deserves to have their culture, their background, their religion taken into account before they're placed into care. So what we've done in the legislation is that across the board, every single child should have those considerations. And we acknowledge and recognise that there are some specific principles that need to apply in the Aboriginal space. So in addition to those universal placement principles, we've made sure that we've retained those critical elements that don't necessarily apply to other children, which is that kinship and cultural connection to country.
1: So do you feel, I mean, I know that there's some Indigenous leaders and child welfare advocates saying that these reforms could really weaken cultural protections for Aboriginal children. What do you say to anybody with those concerns?
0: I say that the most important thing is and should always be the safety of the child. You can't put safety above culture. You just simply can't. And I think that, and I can let people know, I have had many Aboriginal people reaching out to me over the last week saying, thank you so much. Finally, someone is listening. We are so concerned for our children, for our nieces, for our nephews, because we've reported situations that have been ignored because of those concerns. And the really important thing is that we're not tinkering at the edges here. We are doing meaningful, practical reform that hold parents to account and, most importantly, protect children, because they are the ones who are most vulnerable. And the other thing that the legislation does, Katie, is gives children a voice in all of the decision-making. Currently, the legislation sort of says, well, yeah, you should listen to them, maybe, maybe not. And this has been uplifted to say they must be heard.
1: So, Minister, these amendments are being introduced today. Are they going to pass on urgency? What's going to happen?
0: No, they're not passing on urgency. This is not a process that's been undertaken in urgency.
1: Yep.
0: This is a process that started more than a year ago and really commenced after I went to a meeting with the Foster Kinship Association of the Northern Territories, AGM, where I sat down and talked to people who were front and centre in this discussion and listen to their stories and the significant challenges they were experiencing in caring for children who were their kin and also caring for children that had been taken into care by foster families. And so I started exploring why we were having these challenges and how we could improve things, and that's where the whole process began. So it's been very measured, very considered. We've talked to the people who count. They are the people on the ground. I appreciate the Children's Commissioner and similar organisations have a view, and I know what their views are because they contact me consistently and regularly and express to me what they are. So there's no doubt there about what they would prefer, which is pretty much do nothing. And we can't have that. We just simply can't have that. And you will have seen Senator Jacinta Price in Parliament yesterday, who said, enough, stop talking, stop just poking around the edges about this. We need action and we need it now.
1: So, Minister, what do you say, you know, to the likes of the Children's Commissioner? I haven't seen the statement from the Children's Commissioner here in the Northern Territory, but, you know, to the National Children's Commissioner, to the likes of SNAKE, that you know, that they feel as though there needs to be a different approach. What do you say to advocates like that?
0: I say to those people, their approach has been in place for more than two decades. And all we've seen is a deterioration in the outcomes for these children. We've seen children exposed to years of risk and harm before they're taken into care and looked after. I think fundamentally what's really important here, this is not about not keeping kids connected to their family and their community. That's absolutely not the case. That is at the foundation of everything that we must do. And I can tell you categorically that every foster parent I've ever talked to, every kinship carer I have ever talked to, have worked really, really hard to maintain contact with family connections for the kids in their care. They absolutely understand how important it is. But the thing that has been so difficult for them is the uncertainty and the fact that these situations drag on for years for these children before they ever can be certain where they're going to be. So you can't have a child exposed to harm and risk and danger year after year after year and then just keep saying there's nothing to see here, because there clearly is something to see and we have to look to fix it.
1: Minister, when we spoke last week, you talked not only about these legislative changes, but you also talked about a review more specifically into the situation and the tragic situation with Kumanjai Little Baby. Have you got some further detail now on that review, the terms of reference, and exactly what it's going to examine?
0: Certainly, Katie. Thank you. I'm really pleased to be able to say that the review team has been identified and accepted to do the work that we need, and that is made up of two people. One of them is the recently retired New South Wales Police Commissioner Karen Webb, who has an extensive history in child protection and who's also undertaken a national review of domestic violence. She did it for the New South Wales Police, but it was a national review that incorporated every jurisdiction, including the Northern Territory. So she's familiar with who we are and what we're dealing with. And the other person is someone that will be known to you, Katie, Greg Shanahan, a long-serving public servant in the Territory who is very familiar with processes and the challenges that often are faced. And together they will be looking to examine all of the reports, notifications, complaints, concerns, or any other information that have been provided to the department specifically in relation to Kumanjai Little Baby, and whether or not those notifications and concerns were dealt with in a timely manner, whether the response was appropriate, and whether relevant legislative policy and procedural requirements were compiled with the department and the office were actually fit for purpose and enabled the investigation or the investigation into those concerns to be raised. And little baby's case is the centrepiece of the review, because everything that has occurred in that space will be indicative of what's happening across the board. And so identifying those challenges and those issues will enable us to ensure that that will have a ripple effect across the entire department, and will ensure that every area is being able to be doing the same thing in the same way, and most critically in the right way.
1: So, Minister, do you not believe that that this review needs to look into other cases? Do you feel it though as though it firmly needs to look into the situation and what happened in the lead-in to Kumanjai little baby's death?
0: I think the thing that struck me when we were looking at putting this together is if we make it too broad, it's going to take too long, and time is of the essence. We want this to be targeted, and as Senator Price said yesterday, we don't need another review that's going to take 12, 18 months, 2 years. We need something that looks now at exactly what's happening. And on the basis of the investigations that and the cases that I've looked into over the past year, I believe that all of the elements that have existed in relation to little baby are pretty well the elements of concern that I have seen in other cases that I've looked at. So it will absolutely get to the heart of how things are being done and what we need to do to really address things to make sure that we are doing them to the best and most urgent way we can, and will frame also how we change that culture to really focus on the safety of children, connection to family, and making sure that we do things in a timely manner.
1: Minister, you know, some people listening this morning are going to say, is it a bit odd that we've got a former New South Wales Police Commissioner in Karen Webb co-chairing this independent investigation? I mean, should we have somebody that's Northern Territory based? I know you said there that Greg Shanahan is indeed going to be the co-chair, but, you know, would we have been better placed to go with someone who knows the ins and outs of the Northern Territory?
0: I think sometimes what you need is people who are a little bit removed but who have the expertise. And so the thing that is really critical in relation to Karen is she understands the child protection environment. She understands the challenges. She has actually done work in the Territory before. And having both her and Greg ensures that we have both a woman and a man in the team with a really broad experience in both the Northern Territory and the child protection space. That means that there will not be any impediment to talking to whoever they need to from a cultural perspective. And it will. It also means that we can be certain of the independence of the investigation and the review.
1: Minister, to anybody listening this morning who, you know, who feels that that these kind of decisions, that some of these big announcements should not have been made while Sorry Business is still happening for Kumanjai little baby, I mean, what do you say to them?
0: Look, I can understand why some people may be feeling that way, but the reality is this is a process that's been going on for a year. It was always scheduled to happen this week, and quite frankly, little baby deserves a legacy as well. So the fact that this has occurred on the back of what's happened in relation to little baby, you know, maybe what we should be thinking is that whatever you believe in, everything has come and aligned to say this is the time to elicit change. This is the time to make sure that we are focusing on the safety of children. And this is the time to make sure that wherever things may not have worked appropriately for little baby, don't happen again in the future.
1: Minister, what happens if this review, you know, blows the lid off different departments or different things happening that simply should not be, and it shows that there are extreme systemic issues, you know, in terms of the care of our children?
0: Well, we need the truth, Katie. We need to know exactly what's happening, because as I said, this is not something that's new. These concerns are not something that's new. Many of the child placement cases that I have reviewed at the instigation at times of foster and kinship carers, simply at other times because of young people in care who've come to my attention because they are now on the wrong side of the law, show that most of these kids have interactions with the department that date back 10, 15 years. And to a child, pretty much all of them had multiple years of exposure to risk and harm before they were taken into care. And we really need to unravel why that is so, and we really need to make sure that every decision that's been made has been done correctly. We need the truth of what's going on, and we need to make sure we get it right, because we just can't afford to abandon another generation of children for fear of upsetting the snakes of the world.
1: Minister for Children and Families, Robin Carr, we are going to have to leave it there. I know you've got to get into Parliament. I appreciate your time this morning.
0: Thanks, Katie.
1: Thank you. It is just on 8 minutes away from 10 o'clock. There is a lot to unpack. Let's take a quick break.
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1: It is just a few minutes away from 10 o'clock. Now, coming your way after 10 o'clock, well, we've got plenty on, but we've still got a lot of messages coming through on the text line this morning as well. Andrew and Herbert saying, hi, Katie, budget decisions and most other spending allocations are made with votes in mind. Money for a football club trumps a regional hospital in a seat they already hold, says Andrew and Herbert. Andrew, can you believe it? Oh, let me just take you through that. $13.6 million for the St George Illawarra Dragons Community and High Performance Centre. As I said earlier, don't get me wrong, they need that bit of help at the moment. They are struggling, coming last in the NRL. But, you know, that money could absolutely have gone towards, well, maternity services here in the Northern Territory. Now, Charlie from Humpty Doo's messaged through and said, good morning, Katie. A quick Google of this ex-New South Wales Police Commissioner shows that she's connected to the Chief Minister's current Communications Director as they work together at New South Wales Police. This appointment smells of nepotism and not an independent investigation, says that text. Now, we did obviously ask the Minister as well this morning whether this was the right person for the job, and she said that, yeah, she thinks that it is. We need somebody that's slightly removed. Obviously, there is that co-chair as well, Greg Shanahan.
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15: And tomorrow we've got Jukebox Hero again. 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
9: I chat with Paul Betty from the Australian Financial Advisors about how much you need to retire comfortably.
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3: You are listening to Meeks now. The Northern Territory Police are calling for information out of Alice Springs following a fatal crash involving a pedestrian yesterday. About 6:45, the Joint Emergency Communications Centre say that a report was received that a 49-year-old pedestrian travelling in a mobility scooter in an easterly direction was struck by a northbound Toyota Prado on Telegraph Terrace. That pedestrian is believed to have been crossing at a designated light-controlled pedestrian crossing. The 43-year-old female driver of the Prado stopped at the scene and was tested for alcohol and drugs, returning negative results. Now, anyone with info is indeed urged to contact the police, 131 444. Emergency services did convey that victim to the Alice Springs Hospital, where he later succumbed to his injuries and was sadly declared deceased.
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3: Well, checking those tides, and we are heading for a high tide of 5.91 metres at 3.15 this afternoon. The weather forecast today, it's partly cloudy, light winds, 34 the expected top in the city, 35 in the rural area, 33 degrees today in Katherine. Those temperatures across the top end at the moment, 30 in Darwin, in the rural area also sitting on 30 degrees, and in Katherine currently on 29.
14: Katie Wolf, covering the issues that are important to you.
3: Well, I say it every day, but it has been an incredibly busy morning so far, and it's going to continue this hour. We're going to get the latest in local news headlines with Tani Maxwell in just a moment. We are then going to be catching up with the AMA, the Australian Medical Association's Northern Territory Director, Dr. John Zorbas, looking at the budget when it comes to health. We were all hoping and anticipating that there would be some money in there for maternity services. And what we were told is that that obviously the Northern Territory government does need to prioritise where money is spent. So essentially what we know is that the Medicare urgent care clinics were strengthened in the budget, bulk billing was increased, and as part of that agreement that was made earlier this year and that we've spoken about with the Chief Minister, with the Health Minister, with the CEO of Health, with Dr. John Zorbas previously, that $741 million in funding for the Northern Territory public hospitals was included in the budget. Now, what we were all hoping to see, certainly as a result of the work that's been undertaken by our Department of Health with the Federal Department of Health, was an additional spend on maternity services for Royal Darwin Hospital. We haven't seen that. Now, we were all hoping to see that. We'd even spoken about it earlier in the week. We're going to be catching up this hour with Dr. John Zorbas. We're also going to be speaking this hour with the Health Minister. So Steve Edgington's going to be joining us. So I'll ask him, you know, do we need to prioritise the money that we've already got? Are we being greedy, asking for the extra $11 million? Well, look, I don't think we are, given the fact that the St George Illawarra Dragons Community and High Performance Centre got $13.6 million. I get it, right? We're not as populated as what they are in the Illawarra region. But really, you know, like really? We know that our maternity services were cut back through the through what we saw at that closure of the private hospital. But I just think we need to do a bit better. Now, we're also going to this hour catch up with the Pharmacy Guild, talk a little bit more about some of those changes that we told you about on the show yesterday through those participating community pharmacies and the expanded scope that they're going to have. So that's coming your way this hour. But in the studio with me right now is Tani Maxwell. Good morning to you, Tani.
15: Morning, Katie.
3: What is making news headlines today?
15: A man has been arrested after a violent rampage through Darwin's northern suburbs. Police allege the 42-year-old armed himself with sticks and a screwdriver, threatening motorists on Vanderlyn Drive before targeting residents in nearby homes on Monday evening. He's accused of throwing rocks at one resident and striking the resident's dog with a stick, then threatening another resident in Willagi with the screwdriver before entering their yard and stealing tobacco and lighters. The man was later tracked down and arrested by police in Karama. Meanwhile, in Alice Springs, a man has died after being hit by a car. Police say the 49-year-old man was travelling in a mobility scooter and is believed to have been using a pedestrian crossing when he was struck by a Toyota Prado on Tuesday evening. The 43-year-old female driver of the Prado stopped at the scene and was tested for alcohol and drugs, returning negative results. The man was taken to Alice Springs Hospital, where he was declared dead. The total lives lost on Territory Roads for this year now stands at 7. And some good news in Katherine. Katherine is gaining national attention, named one of Australia's top emerging towns to visit before everyone else. The Territory town has landed on the Australian Traveller's top 10 list, recognised for attractions including Nipmuluk Gorge and Katherine Hot Springs. Local coffee spots were also included, which is Finch Cafe, Maiden's Lane and the Black Russian Caravan Bar, being hailed as emerging spots for the best coffee. So
3: oh,
15: there you
3: good go. Stuff. That is nice to hear.
15: Yeah. Yeah, a bit of good news.
3: Bit of good news for Catherine, because I know that we've spoken about some of the issues in Catherine as well over the last few days, and I note that the ABC is running a story today as well on some of those issues. But it is such a beautiful place, and I think that's a real juggle for Catherine at the moment. You know, you want to make sure that some of those concerns around crime are under control because people like visiting there.
15: Yes, yeah.
3: It's, you know, it's, there's a lot to see. Yeah. And those coffee shops are absolutely excellent. Mm-hmm.
15: I follow a couple of them on Instagram. Do you? Yeah, looks good. So next time I go to Catherine, yeah, I'll be definitely visiting them.
3: Absolutely. Well, Tani, thanks so much for keeping us up to date with local news.
15: No problem.
3: It is just on 10 minutes after 10 o'clock, and we'd love to hear from you this morning. If you've got something on your mind, feel free to send us a message. We also, we've been focusing a lot on the budget, but as you've heard throughout this morning, we also know that that the major announcement made by the Northern Territory government is the fact that this legislation is going to be introduced today around the care and protection of children. So the Minister, Robin Carl, joining us on the show, saying that they are amending, I should say, the Care and Protection Children Act, putting the safety of all Territory children at the heart of the Northern Territory Child Protection Framework. So they say that under this sweeping reform, a new universal principle for the first time lists child safety as the primary consideration, placing the best interests of every child first, regardless of their background. And the sweeping reforms include additional requirements for Aboriginal children, conditional upon the universal principle being met. So in addition, short-term protection orders will be slashed to a maximum of 2 years to provide long-term certainty. A strict structure of measures must be met and upheld for children assessed at risk of being removed, and children will be guaranteed access to independent legal representation. So they are some of the changes that are being introduced today. We also know that this review is happening, side by side, essentially. And Karen Webb, the former New South Wales Police Commissioner, is going to be overseeing that, along with Greg Shanahan. So interested to hear your thoughts this morning. Send us a message. We'll give you further detail as the morning progresses. There is a lot to unpack today, but we always love to hear from you. If you've got something on your mind, send us a text 0499 711 360. Up next to the O, Dr. John Zorbas from the AMA.
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3: It is just 16 minutes past 10 o'clock. Now, of course, all eyes on the federal budget last night. Some big headline announcements, i.e. the $250 a year tax benefit. We also know that there's these changes to negative gearing, etc. But all eyes really for us here in the Northern Territory on what it was going to mean for us, for Territorians. And there's been a lot of discussion over recent months about health, about our ageing health infrastructure and maternity services here in the Northern Territory and whether we were going to see that $11 million that the Northern Territory Health Department has indeed been liaising with the Federal Health Department to try to secure, and many of us hoping that that was going to really be part of the budget last night, but that was not the case. Now, joining us live on the line is Dr. John Zorbas, the head of the Australian Medical Association here in the Northern Territory. Good morning, Dr. Zorbas.
25: Good morning, Katie. Good morning to everybody listening this morning.
3: Now, Dr. Zorbas, more broadly, have you had much of a chance to look at the budget and, well, the possible wins and losses for the Northern Territory when it comes to health?
25: Yeah, it was a long and very dry read. We're still, you know, doing the analysis and working out where things lie. I think it's fair to say it was a reform budget for a lot of areas, but not health. So there were some announcements that we were expecting. We could see the increase in the funding for our hospitals. The NHRA agreement was there. We already knew that was coming. And a small states uplift to support places like the NT, we knew that was coming. There's an interesting one. There's an extra $47 million for remote primary care in the NT. Now, we need to ask the feds and our own government exactly what that means, because the devil's always in the detail with budgets. But we've been arguing that there's about a $400 million gap in NT and health.
3: Yep.
25: Some of that's federal responsibility, some of that is the territory government, and part of that is remote primary care. So if that $47 million is indeed new money for the feds to finally step up and do the job of providing primary care in the remote areas, because that's their job, that's what the Constitution says.
3: Yeah.
25: If that's the case, that's very good news for us.
3: So
25: outside of that, it's sort of business as usual.
3: Yeah, well, this is the problem, I guess. So $47 million for the delivery of healthcare into remote communities. So from what you're saying there, Dr. Zorbas, there is that money that's earmarked, but you're trying to work out whether that's sort of reoccurring funding or whether it's new money?
25: Yeah, and what that means for us, because primary care, when you see your GP, you know, Medicare, when you're seeing remote clinics, that is funded by the federal government. Now, in the territory, there's lots of communities that don't have that luxury. The NT government's become the funder of last resort. We've been forgotten about. And we've been arguing that that's just not fair for the territory when the rest of the country gets to, you know, gets a federal, big chunk of federal cash to pay for things. So
3: yeah,
25: if this is the federal government stepping up and taking on the responsibility, that is good news for us.
3: Well,
25: if it's not, yeah, well, then we're still asking the same question.
3: Let me see what I can find out, because at 10:45 I'm actually going to be catching up with the Northern Territory Health Minister. So we'll see what we can find out in terms of that $47 million. Now, John, when we talk about, this $741 million in funding for the Northern Territory Public Hospitals, that was included, we had Senator Malandiri McCarthy on the show earlier this morning because I was asking some questions about, why we didn't see any infrastructure funding or any funding when it comes to maternity. We know that the Northern Territory Health Department's been working with the federal department, is my understanding, to try to secure this additional funding for maternity, our maternity ward up at the hospital, and we know that it's absolutely needed, but we did not see that in the budget today. She said that, really it comes down to the Northern Territory government has to manage how they're spending that $741 million into our public hospitals. I just thought that was a bit of a kick in the guts, given the fact we've been talking about this need for additional funding for maternity services, well, since the private hospital closed that maternity ward.
25: I get really sick of this arguing, Katie. Every time, because the NT is so reliant on federal funding when it comes to healthcare, every time something like this happens, whether it's maternity, whether it's the construction of a new Royal Darwin Hospital, whatever the issue is, you ask the feds and they'll say it's the fault of the territory government. You ask the territory government, they'll say it's the fault of the feds. Meanwhile, while they're arguing, Territorians trying to seek healthcare are the ones who are suffering. So I don't really care where the money comes from, to be honest. And they're both right and they're both wrong in that they're both responsible. I don't think either party can just turn around and say, you need to talk to your territory government or you need to talk to your federal government. They're both responsible. So if they want the other side to lift their game and chip in more cash, they also need to point to what they're doing. What are you doing about it before you start telling the other guys they need to do their job?
3: Yeah, this is the thing. We all get so annoyed with it, right? And all the while, we talk about situations where mums are labouring, in areas of the maternity ward where really they probably shouldn't be.
25: Yeah, and look, if we're looking for questions to ask, let's say this $47 million is new money, right? Mm. Let's say there's an extra $47 million coming to the territory government so that the feds are doing their fair share of remote primary care. I suppose a question for the minister when you have a chat at 10:45 is, what do we do then with that $47 million that we've just gotten back in our budget? How are we going to fix maternity? How are we going to construct a new Royal Darwin Hospital? How are we going to pick up the shortfall in our healthcare service with this $47 million, if it's new money?
3: Yeah.
25: If it's not, let's demand what we need from both sides to deliver the healthcare system that Territorians need.
3: Now, John, when you look again at this budget more broadly in terms of, health, does it feel like we've sort of been forgotten a bit? I understand that this $741 million, it was a big thing when it was announced a little bit earlier in the year. But even at the time, you and I had still spoken about the fact that for us here in the Northern Territory, it doesn't quite go far enough.
25: Yeah, it's money to keep the lights on is how we look at it. It just brings us to the starting line so that we're at a level playing field. It doesn't allow for services that we need to provide that we're not able to, for services that are falling apart, where our infrastructure, where bricks are literally falling off the walls. Yeah. It doesn't account for any of that. The AMA has argued and is still arguing for a change in the modelling. So the way these numbers get made, the way we all compare different parts of Australia to decide how much money they get, we've argued that smaller jurisdictions are unfairly penalised compared to bigger jurisdictions. And even the government recognised this, right? Because they gave us extra money for the next 1 to 2 years called a small states uplift. So the NT, ACT, TAS, they've recognised that the way we fund our hospitals is unfair to those places. There's a review taking place at the moment around that modelling. We're looking forward to seeing some meaningful change there. We're looking forward to seeing a model that comes out and doesn't penalise us by having to provide healthcare to some of the sickest people in the country who are hundreds and thousands of kilometres away from their nearest hospital.
3: Yeah, well, and you're spot on there. I did make that point a little bit earlier this morning as well, that, you would definitely argue in the Northern Territory when it comes to the delivery of health, it is more difficult in a place like 100%. The Northern Territory than what we see in other locations around Australia.
25: Yeah, it's just, you can't even compare them, honestly. The type of healthcare we deliver and the way we do it, I'm constantly amazed by the doctors and the nurses and the staff that I work with and what they're able to do on an absolute shoestring of a budget.
3: Yeah, and look, there's always a few doozies in the federal budget, you know, and one of them that was pointed out to me a bit earlier this morning is that the St George Illawarra Dragons Community and High Performance Centre is getting $13.6 million. I mean, when you compare that to us asking for $11 million for maternity services and not actually getting it, it does make you scratch your head a little bit. You know, I get it. That money needs to be invested into sport. I'm a big advocate for that, but it does just, it frustrates the heck out of me.
25: Yeah, and look, we're in the same camp, right? I'm not going to sit here and say we should build hospitals and nothing else, right? Australia is a big place with lots of needs and there's all kinds of stuff we should be funding. It's whether it's what we need to fund right now. You know, another way of looking at this is the AMA has been arguing or making the case for a sugar tax or a sweetened beverage tax that would generate a decent cash base but also help just drive people away from, you know, things they might not realise have as much sugar in them and are causing them harm over the long term. So it's a bit of a win-win. A bit disappointing that we didn't see that in this budget because we think it's hard to find the loser there.
3: Yeah.
25: But, you know, we'll keep making the case and we'll see what happens next time around.
3: What would that have seen, that sugar tax, the food and beverage tax, John? Would I have been paying a bit more money for my chocolate?
25: It depends if you drink Coke or Coke Zero, Katie.
3: I don't. Well, you know what? I only do at the moment because I'm training for a marathon. So I need a quick hit of sugar, which probably isn't a good thing for me to be telling the doctor.
25: Yeah, look, and sometimes, like in public health, you know, we want to hit the right balance, right? We want to, you know, go where the evidence is, and when we know we've got strong evidence to say that something's not helping us as a country, it's not telling people they can't have sugar.
3: Mm.
25: It's just about putting the right price on it. And the price isn't just what you pay for the food that you're getting.
3: Yeah.
25: You also have to pay for the healthcare system. Your taxes fund that system. And it's not just about taking away choice. It's about making sure that you're paying the real price for whatever it is that you're buying.
3: And by the sounds of it, some modelling would have been done on how much that would actually raise revenue-wise. What amount are we talking here?
25: Look, I couldn't speak for Treasury, but it's decent.
3: Yeah.
25: It's enough to fund, maternity services and the start of a new Royal Darwin hospital, I'll tell you that much.
3: Yeah, right. Oh, well, maybe we all need to have a think about that and whether we'd be prepared to go down that path if it meant that we're going to get better services when it comes to, or infrastructure when it comes to health.
25: And again, it's not about reducing choice. Mm. It's just about paying the real price for, you know, the real cost of what we do as a society.
3: Yeah.
25: It's the same reason, you know, it's the same reason we have motorcyclists wearing helmets.
3: Yep.
25: You know, the cost of severe traumatic brain injury to the health service and to families is just absolutely massive. It just makes sense that we do things like wear helmets and, you know, sugar, artificially sweetened, or sorry, beverages that are sugar-based, you know, there's an evidence base there. There's a potential to raise some tax. It's hard to see where the losers would be. It's an idea we thought was a good one. We'll keep working on that.
3: Well, Dr. John Zorbas, I always appreciate your time. I know that you're in and out of meetings this morning, so thank you very much for stepping out to have a chat with us.
25: Always happy to chat, Katie. Thank you so much.
3: Thanks so much. It is just 28 minutes after 10 o'clock. And it's interesting, isn't it? You know, when you look at the AMAs, obviously looking at other ways that money could obviously, revenue could be increased or that tax increased around sugar and whether that money could then be invested into things like our infrastructure for our hospital, for example. I mean, how would you feel about that? I wouldn't have a big issue with it, but I don't drink a lot of soft drink. I know that for others, you might feel like, oh, no, I'm not real happy with that. But certainly when you look at the infrastructure spend that we know is required here in the Northern Territory when it comes to health, and just one of those items that we've been talking about, maternity services, I know that for a lot of people, you might be pretty upset that that's not actually come through in this budget. For others, you may have well and truly had your kids and gone down that path or not planning on going down that path and not be too worried. But it is something that we have spoken long and hard about on this show and the need to make sure that we have got that increase when it comes to maternity so that women aren't labouring in the hall. And there is no, it's absolutely not having a crack at any of the wonderful staff that work at Royal Darwin Hospital or across any of our health networks in the Northern Territory, but it is about making sure that there's enough space as well. So if you do want to send us a message, love to hear from you this morning. Coming your way next, it's like the health hour this hour. We're going to be catching up with the Pharmacy Guild. NT President Peter Hatswell is going to be joining us on the show, and then we're going to be hearing from the Health Minister, Steve Edgington.
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0: So, what are you going to do with the kids?
1: Well, figured we'd go and check out the Darwin Aviation Museum.
0: Really? Won't that be a little...
1: Nah, there'll be interactive displays, history, they'll learn something, and it'll be fun. They can even explore an old bomber. It's amazing.
2: Whoa, that's so cool.
3: The Darwin Aviation Museum, a great and fun way to keep the kids occupied for hours. 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You'll be amazed.
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5: It is just after 10:30. Now, if you were listening to the show yesterday, you would have heard us covering in local news that the Northern Territory government say that they're, you're going to be able to access treatment for 21 common health conditions through participating community pharmacies under this expanded scope of practice rollout. So the changes allow specifically trained pharmacists to diagnose, to prescribe and to treat conditions, including ear infections, asthma and school sores, aimed at trying to ease pressure on our GPs and also our emergency departments. The government investing $1 million into pharmacy training with services to roll out progressively across the Northern Territory's 43 community pharmacies. Now, joining us on the show is Peter Hatswell. He is the head of the Pharmacy Guild here in the Northern Territory. Good morning to you, Peter.
6: Good morning, Katie.
5: Lovely to have you on the show this morning. Now, tell me, what will these expanded pharmacy services mean for Territorians trying to access quick healthcare? I know you and I have spoken about this in the past, but it's finally happening.
6: It is, and we're so excited. It's been a little time coming, but it's finally here, so we're really, really pleased. What it means for our patients is safe, convenient, timely care when they need it most from someone who's available pretty much extended hours, going right through to whatever time the pharmacy stays open.
5: Peter, tell me and tell our listeners, what kind of ailments or illnesses are we talking about?
6: We're talking simple low-risk conditions, so well-defined conditions. We're treating things like asthma, COPD, which is the type you get when you've been smoking for a long time and your lungs have gone stiff. Of course, high blood pressure, allergic dermatitis, gastro problems like nausea and vomiting, shingles, which is something that benefits hugely from timely intervention, reflux, tropical ear or other earaches, obesity, allergic rhinitis, on and on, and helping with smoking cessation. We already do it, but we've got just more things that we can use to treat that.
5: So,
6: acute wound management and psoriasis. Sorry.
5: So tell me, did this kick off yesterday and how's it sort of gone in the last, 24 hours or so?
6: It went through last week, but there are other things happening politically, so it wasn't officially brought out until yesterday.
5: Yeah.
6: We're not there. Now that it's been all through, it's legal for a pharmacist to prescribe, and the only last step is that each pharmacist who has done the appropriate training needs to get a prescriber number, and that's just a bureaucratic process which is happening now. So we're not quite there. Everybody's kind of getting, they've got their clinical rooms, their consulting rooms, and they're getting them all geared up. We've got 11 pharmacists that went through the training that passed. There are another 15 in this year's cohort that are going through, will be training and get through at the end of the year. And there's still some that didn't pass last year. And of course, the standard is very high with safety in mind. And of course, making sure that everybody that gets seen with the right in the right way.
5: Yeah.
6: They will be also going through and trying to get through that.
5: Okay.
6: Pick up whatever they missed last time.
5: Yeah, and that's something you and I have spoken about that before, the training and what is required to be able to get to the point where you're able to, to do this expanded or provide this expanded service. So I won't cover old ground. What I was going to ask you, though, but obviously I might be jumping the gun, is, how it had gone since kicking off, but it sounds like there's still a little way to go before, we're able to walk into

0: to the pharmacy and say, hey, I need a bit of extra help with my asthma, for example?
1: Very close, but yes, just not quite there. I'm still waiting for my prescriber number, and everybody else is too. And so that's it's in the hands of the chief pharmacist or the NT.
0: Yep.
1: And it's just a you know, checks and balances, making sure that they've got proof of the education being done and done successfully, and then we will all get numbers, and then basically that's it. We're away.
0: So do you reckon that'll be over the coming days?
1: Anyway, how long is that piece of string? I would hope so. but you know, with anything that's bureaucracy based, I think we just have to be patient.
0: You know,
1: so we are expecting it any time.
0: You know me, Peter. I'll ask those 100 questions and so that we can try and find out for our listeners. Hey, before I let you go, I mean, do you expect this is going to help to ease some of the pressure that we've got on our GPs at the moment? I know that I hear from people that they'd like to go and see their GP, you know, if they've got to renew a script, etc. But sometimes it can be quite difficult to get in.
1: Absolutely, it's you know, there's so many things. I mean, that really need that timely care, and there are many people who would end up with a much more serious problem because they couldn't get that timely care. And I think that's really what it's aimed at. I mean, a lot of the conditions have been pretty much cherry picked because they are the ones that end up in hospital in serious problems because of a lack of timely care. And I think that's really where the patients are going to get so much benefit. Also, convenience is many, many things where just the sheer convenience. It's a simple problem. And of course, every pharmacist that is doing the consulting will be trained to be looking out for any complications. So they're only going to be dealing with the simple things, making sure that it's not a complex issue. And if it is, they get referred. But just to remind patients that when they do come in to see a pharmacist for a consult, they're likely to have their vitals taken, and the patient might think, why are they taking my blood pressure when all I've come in for is a rash? But we're being thorough. We're making sure we're screening and make sure if there's anything that's going on that might not have been checked for a while, that we're catching that out and making sure we're being thorough and handing those on, but otherwise dealing with the non-complex, low-risk issues.
0: Yeah, which is absolutely fair enough. You've got to make sure that you are being thorough. Well, Pharmacy Guild NT President Peter Hatswell, really appreciate your time this morning. Thank you so much for joining us on the show.
1: Thank you for having me.
0: Thank you. It is just on 20 minutes away from 11 o'clock. Coming your way next, we're going to be catching up with the Health Minister, Steve Edgington, talking a little bit more about the budget.
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0: It's 16 minutes away from 11 o'clock and well, all eyes on the budget, all eyes also on the child protection amendments that are set to come into the Legislative Assembly today. They're not going to be passed on urgency though, according to Minister Robin Carl earlier this morning. But there is a lot happening across the Northern Territory this morning. And as I said earlier, we're all keeping a really close eye on the budget last night. I was keeping a really close eye on it just to see if there was some funding in there when it comes to health. Now, joining us live on the line is the Minister for Health here in the Northern Territory, Steve Edgington. Good morning to you, Minister.
9: Good morning, Katie, and good morning to all the listeners.
0: Now, Minister, I was keeping a close eye on the budget. I'm guessing you were probably going through it with a fine-tooth comb, looking at where and if there is any money being spent, any additional when it comes to health. We know that that obviously that agreement on the $741 million in funding for the Northern Territory public hospitals was included, but we've already discussed that previously. Was there anything else in it for the NT Health?
9: Well, looking at the budget, Katie, I was in Parliament last night, so I was certainly at our staff combing through the number of pages for the budget. But you know, the sad thing is, Katie, that what we're seeing is, yes, we've signed a new health reform agreement earlier this year. The Chief Minister signed that with the Prime Minister to increase by, you know, roughly about $1 billion over 5 years. But what we have been advocating for quite some time now, in fact, very close to 12 months, we've had a number of conversations with the federal government. We've been advocating for... Katie, we started off at $35 million asking to $35 million grant to contribute to the upgrade of the maternity ward.
0: Yep.
9: From correspondence from the federal government, we got asked to wind that down to $10 million. And that's what we did on an expectation that we would receive $10 million to assist in refurbishing our maternity ward here at the Royal Darwin Hospital. Combing through that budget last night, it just makes me angry, Katie, because there's no sign of the $10 million. There was an expectation from our correspondents after winding it down from 35 to 10, there was an expectation that $10 million would hopefully appear in that budget. But, Katie, all we could find was a $13.6 million funding to a rugby league club in New South Wales. And, you know, when $13.6 to a rugby league club in New South Wales, but no $10 million for a maternity ward in Darwin. It's, you know, this is sad news for the Northern Territory. And really, you know, where was Luke Gosling? Where was Melandary McCarthy? Where was Marion Scrimmager? All of this has been going on for 12 months. What we've heard from the member for Solomon over a number of weeks is whinging, complaining. I don't know how many times I suggested that he should be out there advocating. he claims to have some influence down in Canberra, but the result of last night's budget just goes to show he doesn't have the influence that he keeps telling us that he does.
0: Well, look, we are going to catch up with Luke Gosling, hopefully on the show tomorrow morning, and speak a little bit more about this. I would hope that our federal representatives are actually as disappointed as I feel this morning that we're not receiving that additional funding for our maternity services. I mean, I did speak to Senator Malandiri McCarthy earlier today. She pointed to the fact that there is that additional $741 million in funding for the Northern Territory's public hospitals. I mean, Minister, should that funding actually include 11 or 10 two maternity services? Should you rejig the way that you're doing things?
9: Katie, there's a number of issues with the federal funding. And look, we welcome the additional money this year through the National Health Reform Agreement. Mm. But, you know, we need to make some very strong points around that funding, Katie, because we're still the least funded out of all states and territories in Australia. So when it comes to the Commonwealth contribution rates, we are the lowest funded in Australia. So, yes, this sounds like good money over the next 5 years, Katie, but we're still at the very bottom when it comes to funding state and territory hospitals right across the board. I've said many, many times that we're contributing $200 million out of our budget to deliver what essentially are federal government services. I've spoken about aged care. We have up to 80 aged care patients in our hospital on a daily, every day in the Northern Territory. That's costing the Territory $40 million a year to deliver what's really a federal responsibility to support our aged care people across the Northern Territory. I've spoken about the $95 million short that we don't receive to deliver remote primary health care. Well, I've spoken about error medical services, patient retrieval services below Elliot in the Northern Territory are funded by the Commonwealth through the Royal Flying Doctor Service. In the top end, we're spending anywhere between $51 and $53 million to fund CareFlight to deliver a service that should be funded by the Commonwealth. So we're already behind the eight ball. Yes, we welcomed the $1 billion, but we're still $200 million short in other areas.
0: Yeah.
9: And we were really, really hoping for that $10 million. And it's not just us as government.
0: Yeah.
9: That the mothers that are expecting to give birth, they were expecting the $10 million. We wanted to use that money to do some very important upgrades of the maternity ward here in Darwin because we know that it's needed work for a number of years. We know that between 2016 and 24, the Labor government failed to invest in the maternity ward at the Royal Darwin. We wanted to get that moving.
0: Yeah.
9: That's why we corresponded with the government. After HealthScope closed their doors in June last year to deliver private maternity services, the federal government gave money to the Central Coast and Tasmania to assist with the delivery of private maternity services. So here we are, 12 months down the track, we still don't have any contribution from the federal government.
0: Well, look, and there are onflows of this situation in terms of the private ward at the hospital, the maternity private ward at the hospital, at the private hospital closing, and also, you know, the pullback of those private, the private obstetricians actually operating in the Northern Territory. And we did actually speak about one of these issues earlier in the week to Tessa from Our Birth, Our Choice, and she'd spoken about the fact that even when we're looking at sonographers, that there are not enough in the Northern Territory at the moment. Some women are driving to Katherine to be able to go and get their scans. Others are going interstate to get their scans. Like, I get it that it's a federal government, you know, that we are relying on the federal government funding. But, Steve, do we need to take a closer look at this as well, and even the Northern Territory government maybe look at sort of rejigging some money so that, you know, mums are able to get those really important scans that are absolutely essential to making sure that bub is safe?
9: Yeah, so when it comes to the sonographer and people travelling to, you know, families travelling to Katherine, their referrals for a particular test at a particular stage of pregnancy. So those referrals are coming from their GPs and their obstetricians. Those particular tests are being done in Katherine. Some of those tests can be done in Darwin, but some of those tests are more specific, and people are travelling to Katherine rather than waiting here in Darwin, because what they are actually through private health. And again, you know, getting back
0: it
9: to
0: sort
9: all
0: of points
9: of these
0: to
9: issues,
0: the problem, though, doesn't it? Like, it sort of points to the broader issue that we've got at the moment, where, like, you know, look, I 100% agree, and I've been arguing this point this morning, that $11 million or $10 million, we were all expecting it for the maternity services, or all certainly hoping that we were going to see it. We didn't get it. But I guess what I can gather, and I know you and I have discussed this on numerous occasions, is that we've got, you know, like, we've got serious shortfalls at the moment, it seems, according to mums in the territory, when it comes to the delivery of some of the services that they need. So how do we, you know, like, how do we get there now if we're not able to get that federal funding?
9: Well, these are the things, Katie. We need to go back and look at the federal funding agreement. One of the things that we need to work through a number of pages and addendums and appendixes of the National Health Reform Agreement. Can any of that money be used for infrastructure? A lot of that money, through my general understanding, is operational money, but there's a lot of clauses in there we need to go back. So there's a lot of work that we need to do now to go back to see what can be done in the Northern Territory. When it comes to private maternity, we are meeting with Healthscope very shortly to talk about the future of maternity services here in Darwin. We've said right from the very outset, when they closed the doors, yes, we did step in and we've provided those home packages, and we've created opportunities for people to stay in our hotel here in Darwin to more comfortable after giving birth. But there's a lot of work that needs to be done in maternity, and that's why we're fighting to have private maternity return to Darwin. So we are meeting with Healthscope very soon. We want to get some very clear idea what the intention of not just Healthscope, but what we do know is that after talking to the receivers, Healthscope is obviously being restructured. The latest information we had was that would move to a charitable not-for-profit status, and that involves a whole restructure of that organisation. So there is some work to do. We need to meet with Healthscope very shortly, and we'll work through what can be done to restore private maternity services in Darwin. But what we do want to do, Katie, is we want to upgrade the maternity ward, the public maternity ward at the Royal Darwin Hospital, and that's why we're going to go back. We're going to have to work through, because we've been waiting 12 months, so we've gone ahead with an expectation that this $10 million would come from the federal government. We've committed all of our infrastructure budget through health. What we need to do now is go back and see how we can rejig our own budget and see whether there's any money left in there that we can contribute to maternity. So there's a lot of work and a lot of investigation we need to do.
0: It may be that the Northern Territory government funds it themselves, that you guys fund it yourselves with our Northern Territory budget.
9: We need to go back and have a look at all of that, because our budget was set. We delivered our budget here in the Northern Territory last week. So we need to look at all of those commitments. Is there something that can be changed? Is there something in the National Health Reform Agreement that we can use some of that money for? These are the questions that we don't have answers to today, Katie. But today is about expressing our absolute disappointment that there's no $10 million there.
0: I agree. Hey, look, I've just got a really quick one for you, and I know you've got to get into Parliament and I've got to get to the news, but $47 million. Dr. John Zorbas joined us a little bit earlier on the show. He said that he could see that figure in the budget as he was combing through it. He wasn't sure if it was new money for healthcare in remote communities, or whether it was sort of money that has already been earmarked. Do you know?
9: I don't have the immediate answer to that, Katie, but John has sent that information. I'm going back through the budget papers and getting some answers to that. But just to make the point again, when it comes to remote primary healthcare, at the moment we're $95 million short from the federal government when it comes to delivering those services. So some very good points that Dr. Zorbas has raised. We're working through those, and I'll have some answers for him today.
0: All right. Well, no doubt we'll talk to you again very soon, I'm sure. Minister for Health, Steve Edgington, really appreciate having a chat with you this morning.
9: Thank you, Katie, and good morning to everybody.
0: Thanks so much. It is just 3 minutes away from 11 o'clock. We are under the pump in here this morning. If you've got a message that you'd like to send through, what are your thoughts on that discussion that we've just had with the Health Minister? $13.6 million spent at the St George Illawarra Dragons Community and High Performance Centre, but no money in the budget for the maternity ward here in the hospital.
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10: 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I like to put the radio on. 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I just like to sit with my thoughts, and you will be cramping my style if you're in the car with me. 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
24: Hi, I'm Phoebe Humphrey. The Business Council of Australia has expressed concerns over changes to capital gains tax and negative gearing, saying it will deter investment. The federal government breaking election promises in last night's budget when unveiling the changes in a move to rebalance the Australian tax system. But Treasurer Jim Chalmers has told Seven it'll mean another 75,000 Aussies can get into their first homes.
25: This is about levelling the playing field, still providing the appropriate concessions, for example, for people who
1: invest in new builds, adding to housing supply, but recognising that the intersection of the housing market and the tax system is locking too many younger people out of housing.
24: The opposition is vowing to fight the property tax reforms. Tourism bosses have warned the decision not to extend the fuel excise cut in last night's budget will severely impact regional tourism. The halving of the excise will end at the end of June. Margie Osmond from the Tourism and Transport Forum has told the ABC it should have been continued beyond that.
2: You've got regional tourism in a state of collapse across the country at the moment. The drive tourism market has virtually disappeared. If you're west of Orange or north of Bundaberg, you know, it's gone.
24: Iran hopes China can play a role as mediator in peace talks with the US as Donald Trump and his entourage head to Beijing. And a new study has found every hour a toddler spends looking at a phone or tablet delays their sleep time by 30 minutes. The University of Queensland has also found 40% of five-year-olds are using devices in their bedrooms. In sport, Carlton is training this morning for the first time under Josh Fraser, following yesterday's departure of head coach Michael Voss. List manager Nick Austin also left the Blues. And Queensland captain Cameron Munster admits Tom Dearden's injury is a major blow ahead of the State of Origin. The in-form halfback suffered an ankle injury in the Cowboys' loss to the Eels last week, ruling him out of the first two games of the series.
3: Probably disappointing for Tommy. He bleeds maroon and I know the Cowboys will miss him dearly. Yeah, it's a big blow for them, bigger blow for Queensland.
24: That's the latest news and sport.
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0: Checking those tides, we are expecting a high tide of 5.91 metres at 3.15 this afternoon. The weather forecast today, it's partly cloudy, light winds, 34 in the city, 35 the expected top for the rural area, and 33 degrees today for Katherine. Across the top end at the moment, Katherine currently sitting on 30 degrees out in the rural area, Berry Springs on 32, and in Darwin City right now on 31.
23: Katie Wolf, covering the issues that are important to you.
0: Well, there's been a lot to unpack this morning with the federal budget being handed down, of course, overnight, and taking a closer look at what is in it for the Northern Territory, where we've maybe fallen a little bit short, but really keen to hear from you this morning. More generally, how are you feeling about that budget after it was handed down last night? Are any of those changes to negative gearing or anything else going to have an impact on you and the way that you'd maybe plan to retire? Very keen to hear from you, or the way in which you're managing your budget right now, your own personal budget. Or are you upset, you know, that there's not a bigger investment when it comes to health in the Northern Territory, or, you know, when you look at other areas where we do certainly require quite a substantial amount of federal funding? I mean, even the Senator saying it early this morning, 80%, I think, of our Northern Territory budget, the funding comes from the feds. We are absolutely reliant on the federal government. There's no other way to put it. But, you know, are there some areas where we would have liked to have seen a little bit more investment? Love to hear from you this morning. Send us a message and let us know your thoughts. 0499 711 360. Also coming your way, though, this hour, we'll whip around the nation. I'll let you know what's making news headlines in other states and territories. And we're going to get the latest in local news in just a moment with Tani Maxwell. But also this hour, you might recall last year. I don't know if you'll remember. If you've been listening to the show for a while, you certainly will. We actually had the students from Halebury Rendall School in the studio, and it was ahead of their musical last year. Their musical last year was The Addams Family, and they came in, they performed for us. They were exceptional. They did such a phenomenal job. Well, this year they are performing We Will Rock You, and We Will Rock You School Edition is what it's called. So those awesome students, some of the awesome students, they're probably a little bit of a different lineup, I'm guessing, to last year. Maybe a few new additions, maybe some who were involved last year as well. But they're going to be joining me in the studio and telling us a little bit more about this year's performance. It is indeed happening on the 28th and the 29th of May at the AANT Centre. So they're going to be joining me in the studio in just a little while. And I think they may have a bit of a performance for us in the studio too, which will be fantastic. So make sure you stick around. But speaking of in the studio, well, Tani Maxwell is in here right now. Good morning, Tani.
4: Morning, Katie.
0: Plenty making headlines this morning, isn't there?
4: Yes, absolutely. We'll go straight to Alice Springs, where a man has died after being hit by a car. Police say the 49-year-old man was travelling in a mobility scooter and is believed to have been using a pedestrian crossing when he was struck by a Toyota Prado on Tuesday evening. The 43-year-old female driver stopped at the scene and was tested for alcohol and drugs, returning negative results. The man was taken to Alice Springs Hospital, where he was declared dead. The total number of lives lost on Territory Roads in 2026 now stands at 7. Meanwhile, in Darwin, a man has been arrested after a violent rampage through the northern suburbs. Police allege the 42-year-old armed himself with sticks and a screwdriver, threatening motorists on Vandalin Drive before targeting residents in nearby homes on Monday evening. He's accused of throwing rocks at one resident and striking the resident's dog with a stick, then threatening another in Wollaghi with the screwdriver before entering their yard and stealing tobacco and lighters. The man was later tracked down and arrested by police in Karama. And the nation's top swimmers are heading to Darwin for high-performance training camps ahead of the 2032 Brisbane Olympic and Paralympic Games. The CLP government is investing $150,000 into Swimming Australia to bring national squads to the territory, with elite camps running at Perap and Casuarina pools throughout May. The move aims to position Darwin as a premier warm-weather training destination, while also creating opportunities for local swimming clubs and sports academy athletes.
0: That's fantastic news. Yeah. And our swimmers do a phenomenal job, but I think it's really wonderful to have those elite swimmers here as well to interact and to be here training. It's a fantastic thing for the Northern Territory. So yes. $150,000, did you say?
4: Yes, yes.
0: Correct. I think that's a good investment. I'm not so impressed with the investment into St. George Illawarra, their sports academy or whatever it is, to the tune of 13-odd million, where we're asking for 10 for our maternity services. Look, I'm not as impressed with that, Tani.
4: No, it's eye-watering in comparison to what it could be used for.
0: That's exactly right. And I always think about that. And I know that, you know, many, many years ago in the Northern Territory, when the Territory government of the day announced all the funding for the grandstand at the Darwin Turf Club, we were like, hang on a second, you're spending $12 million on that and the hospitals are in code yellows. Well, here we are all these years later and we're still, you know, we have still got a situation where our hospitals are struggling and really, you know, we need that additional funding. Mm-hmm. I think we do need some extra investment. But anyway, we'll talk more. We will unpack it, I'm sure, over the next couple of days, Tani.
4: Stay tuned, everyone.
0: Oh, mate, the budget, your mind starts to just, like, explode, doesn't it? There's so much to try and take in.
4: Too many numbers everywhere.
0: That's right. Yep. Well, Tani, thank you, as always, for keeping us up to date with all things local news.
4: No worries.
0: It is just on 10 minutes after 11 o'clock, and there has been so much to unpack this morning. We will take you through some of the further, you know, local news bits and pieces and announcements that have been made over the last 24 hours, particularly this morning, Minister Robin Carr making those announcements around changes to the Child Protection Act. So I'll take you through that later on the show. We're also going to whip around the nation a little bit later on the show. But coming your way, we're actually going to catch up with some of the students from Halebury Rendall School. Now, they are bringing the music of Queen to life with their latest production, and we're going to find out more about it when some of the students join us in the studio this morning. You won't want to miss that.
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10: What are you up to this weekend, Dean?
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10: Yes, perfect, Dean. 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
5: I will. 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
2: You are listening to Mix 104.9's 360. Now, there's plenty happening around the place this morning, and I will take you on a whip around the nation before midday today. I'll keep you up to date with everything that's happening around the Northern Territory as well. But, well, this morning, we know that Halebury Rendall School, they're bringing the music of Queen to life with their latest production. It's called We Will Rock You, School Edition. I'm told it's high energy, a high energy musical, and it follows a group of young rebels fighting to bring back live music and individuality in a futuristic world where creativity's been banned. Sounds like it's going to be very cool. Now, in the studio this morning, I've got a number of the students involved in the production. Let's make sure I've got everybody's names correct. I've got Amelia and Alia. Good morning to you both.
3: Good morning.
2: Lovely to have you in the studio. I've also got Max and Cameron. Good morning.
4: How you going?
2: And then I've got Aiden and Elsie. Good morning to you.
5: Morning.
2: It's so good to have you all in the studio this morning. And I love hearing about different things that our wonderful young Territorians are doing. Now, I might go to you first, Amelia. What's it been like preparing for such a big production with so many, well, iconic Queen songs? A lot of our listeners will know these songs.
3: It's been really great. We've been rehearsing for probably two-ish months now, and this year I think we have our biggest cast, where we've reached over 100 members, including a live band this year, which is going to be a very cool feature, which we've done with orchestras, but not a band on stage. So that's certainly an element to the rehearsal process. But overall, it's been amazing. All of the cast is just incredible to work with. They're all so fun, so nice, and very, very talented. So
2: how wonderful. So did you say 100, more than 100 students?
3: Yeah, that's
2: across
3: our biggest.
2: Across the board.
3: Yeah, so including cast, backstage crew, and the band.
2: Yep.
3: We've reached over 100, which is ridiculous. Like, it's grown so much since our first musical. It's amazing to see.
2: Yeah, that is so cool. Alia, you know, how does it feel to be such a part of such a big production from the school? I know last year you came in as well when we were talking about the Addams Family production, but what's it like for, you know, to see it grow?
5: Oh, it's honestly so amazing. I love being part of such a community and meeting so many new people, and we're all able to bond over something that we all find really special together.
2: Yeah, I think it's such a wonderful thing to see. Now, Max, tell me, I know that Queen's music is certainly known for its high energy and power. Has it been challenging, or is it challenging to, you know, to bring that to the stage?
4: I think it's impossible to fully
2: encapsulate it, maybe.
4: Encapsulate. Yeah. It's Freddie Mercury. He's insane. But we're all certainly doing our best to try.
2: Yeah, I love that. It is hard, isn't it? I mean, Freddie Mercury, he's quite the character. But I reckon you guys will be giving it a red hot go and bringing all that energy to the stage. Cameron, what part do you play in the production, and what are you hoping to bring to it all?
6: Well, I play a character called Zucker Mask, originally known as Khashoggi, for those who know the original musical.
2: Yeah.
6: I play a character who is basically Ali's sidekick in a way.
2: But yep.
6: I'm known as the one who tries to push everyone's spirits down. So I don't want these students or these kids to rebel. So I'm really trying to bring a bit of a contrast to the rest of the show.
2: Yeah, right. And it must be fun. Like, I would imagine for all of you, you know, bringing your character to life, it's a lot of fun. Aiden, what about you? What does your character bring to this production?
7: I think definitely the fun. My character's probably the personality higher. I bring the vibes.
2: Yep.
7: I'm kind of the comic relief. I'm kind of just there doing my own thing every scene. It's a lot of fun.
2: I love that. Now, Elsie, tell me, what do you think, to anybody out there listening this morning who's wondering if they should come along to this production, what will they experience?
8: I definitely think they should come. They would probably experience a lot of fun, first of all, and they would just have a great time, and they get to really connect with all the characters on stage, and they would just have a lot of fun, and it would be great.
2: Now, to any of you, or whoever wants to answer, I suppose, what's it like and how good is it really that the school does something like this, that you're able to really, you know, put your artistic talents and put your talents on display for everybody to come and experience? It must be fun because, you know, we think of school, it's all about learning. Some kids love their sport. You know, you love different elements of school. But being able to be part of something like this production,
6: certainly does provide that little extra bit of something for everyone.
2: Yeah. Anybody else want to add more? I mean, do you get out of any class as well?
3: No, we don't. But this is an exception, of course, to miss class today. But Haileybury's been running their musical program for, I think, 7 years.
2: Yep.
3: It could be 6.
2: Yep.
3: And for me, this is just personally for me, if it weren't for Haileybury getting this up and running, I wouldn't be happy and I wouldn't be where I am today because I lost my ability to play sport.
2: Yep.
3: And that was the same year that the first musical was announced. And I joined that and it changed my life forever. It is such an incredible opportunity for people who are very confident or not confident at all to just really come out of their shell, find who they want to be around like-minded people and just have the most amazing experiences of their entire life. It's just amazing.
2: I love that. That is such a, you know, I think that's such a cool thing to have. And, you know, when you're in high school, there's different, all of us bring different things to the table, right? But to be part of something that's bigger than you and that's, you know, that, yeah, it's part of school, but it's just different. And it's it'd be a really nice thing. So I think that's so nice to hear, Amelia, and just sort of demonstrates the way that school in different ways can bring something to you individually.
3: These guys are my family and they have been since I started.
2: Oh, that's beautiful. I love that. Now, look, I think we're going to get a bit of a taste of what this performance is all about. Are you guys ready?
9: Yeah.
2: Yeah. Yeah.
10: Yes.
2: Oh.
10: Yes. Yes. We're ready.
2: Well, ladies and gentlemen, everybody out there listening this morning, as I said a little bit earlier, the shows are going to be held on the 28th and the 29th of May at the AANT Centre. And if you want to purchase your tickets, you can jump online, head to the AANT Centre. But here is a bit of a taste of what you can expect at the upcoming shows.
4: Buddy, you're a boy.

riding in the streets, gonna take on the world someday. 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

0: you guys are incredible. And I tell you what, talk about having to deal with all the challenges of what could happen when you're in a live environment and you not being able to hear the music properly. So I tell you what, you did absolutely incredibly then, considering that you couldn't actually hear your backing track properly.
1: Thank you.
0: You guys are awesome.
2: Well, we do have the live band playing that song, so we should be able to hear them better. And with the drummer, they can also adjust to us, so it just enhances the entire.
0: Oh, it'll just be even better. It's always better when it's all live. Thank you all so much for joining us this morning. It's been wonderful to have you in the studio, and don't miss the show. As I said, you can indeed jump online and purchase those tickets, happening on the 28th and the 29th of May at the AANT Centre. Thank you, guys.
3: Thank you so much.
4: Tickets now.
0: That is so wonderful. Haileybury Rendell students there. And if you want to get in contact with us this morning, you most certainly can send us a message or give us a call.
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0: It is just 28 minutes after 11 o'clock. Geez, it's hard to keep my, to keep the energy as high as what it was with the Halebury students. Weren't they awesome? I love, you know, anyone who listens to the show knows that I love young people that are engaged in really positive activities, whether it's sport, you know, whether it is music, whatever it might be, the arts. I love hearing from them and love having them in the studio and giving them the opportunity to showcase what they're passionate about. And they did such a phenomenal job this morning. They were trying to sing right. So I'd given them all a set of headphones, but unfortunately, the headphones were not working. The audio was not coming through their headphones. So they were flying blind, and what a phenomenal job they did. We're having a few tech issues in the studio, but what a phenomenal job that they did singing that live. We Will Rock You, and they are going to bring that energy, of course, to the stage at the AANT Centre later this month. And it will be fantastic to see. But I particularly loved what Amelia, one of those students, said. You know, when you talk about school and school, for some kids, it's a bit harder than others, right? If you're not academic or you're not necessarily, you know, really into your sport that you might be able to focus on at school. So doing something, you know, in the arts and being able to get on stage and be involved in something bigger than yourself, like the school musical, that school production, with more than 100 kids, I just think is fantastic and such a wonderful thing for that school to be able to do, and for kids to have a different, well, young adults, I should say, to have a different opportunity to the everyday school. So really great to be able to have them in the studio and hear a bit more about that. Also, how incredibly well-spoken were all six of those students, which I think is fantastic. And you can tell, you know, they're all like just a lot of fun. I thought, what a great group of young people. Now, just taking you across to some of the bits and pieces that we've been covering throughout this morning. If you've just joined us, we've had a really busy morning. After 9 o'clock, we caught up with Senator Malandiri McCarthy, and she's also the Minister for Indigenous Australians. We spoke more about the Northern Territory in terms of what the focus was from the federal budget for the Northern Territory. Now, we discussed those concerns that there wasn't any money in there for maternity services. And we've then spoken to the Health Minister, Steve Edgington. So I'll let you, you know, you, if you didn't hear any of those interviews, you will be able to jump online and take a listen to them a little bit later, either on the iHeartRadio app or if you head across to the Mix 1049 website. But the other person that we spoke to just after 9 o'clock this morning, or just before 10 o'clock, was Minister Robin Carr. Now, the government say that they are amending the Care and Protection of Children Act, putting the safety of all Territory children at the heart of the Northern Territory Child Protection Framework. So under the sweeping reform, a new universal principle for the first time lists child safety as the primary consideration, placing the best interests of every child first, regardless of background. Now, the sweeping reform includes additional requirements for Aboriginal children, conditional upon the universal principle being met. So, in addition, according to the statement made by the government, short-term protection orders will be slashed to a minimum of 2 years to provide long-term certainty. A strict structure of measures must be met and upheld for children assessed at risk of being removed. Children will be guaranteed access to independent legal representation. Now, the Department of Children and Families is going to be required to take advice, practical steps to reunify children with their family within a tighter timeframe, prioritising family preservation while keeping the safety and best interests of the child at the forefront of child risk assessments. Now, Minister Carl said the amendments are designed to protect children from ongoing harm, minimise the extensive number of placements that vulnerable children are currently exposed to, and provide stability and permanency. Now, it was

0: will act decisively to give children the permanent stability, the permanency, stability and care that they deserve. Now, in addition to this, we also know that an independent investigation into the conduct of the Department of Children and Families in relation to the case of Kumanjai Little Baby, it's going to commence next week. Now, the former New South Wales Police Commissioner Karen Webb, APM, who has over three decades of experience in criminal investigations, including years working in child protection and domestic violence, she is going to be overseeing it, along with Greg Shanahan, PSM, who is a highly experienced and respected leader with more than 25 years experience in the public sector. So they are going to be overseeing this review, and it's the scope of it is not huge. So from what I've seen, the scope of the review is not going to be really extensive. It's not looking into, you know, sort of town camps. It's not looking into all of the other, you know, any other factors at play. It is simply looking into the situation and the events that led into it. So I think that that is an important thing to do. It is important to go in depth into that and see where there were failings so that we can learn from them. I know that there will probably be criticism. I'm expecting that there may be criticism that it doesn't go further, but essentially the scope is to examine all reports, notifications, complaints, concerns or other information provided to the department in relation to the case of Kumanjai Little Baby, the adequacy, timeliness and appropriateness of the department's response to inform and concerns brought to its attention, whether relevant legislation, policy and procedural requirements were complied with by the department and its officers, and the effectiveness of the department's systems, policies, procedures and operational practices as they applied in this case, including risk identification and assessment, escalation and decision-making processes and case management and oversight arrangements. So that's the scope of this independent investigation into the conduct of the Department of Children and Families. Now, I did ask the Minister earlier on the show, if you missed that interview, I certainly did ask the Minister on the show whether she would be engaging or meeting with the Children's Commissioner here in the Northern Territory or nationally or advocacy groups like SNAKE. She said that, that she meets with them regularly. But I know that there will probably be some criticism of whether this scope is sort of like whether the scope of this investigation is extensive enough. There'll be much said, I'm sure, over the next 24 hours or so. So we'll make sure that we continue to cover it all for you. If you missed any of those interviews earlier on the show, you'll be able to jump online, head to the Mix 104.9 website. 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
7: It is just 20 minutes away from midday and time for us to whip around the nation, but I'm going to start... here in the Northern Territory, where it is being reported across the board that the former New South Wales Police Commissioner Karen Webb and public servant Greg Shanahan are going to lead the NT Child Protection Review. So the NT News this morning, a report by Fia Walsh, reporting that the former New South Wales Police Commissioner Karen Webb and long-standing public servant Greg Shanahan are going to lead the review into the Northern Territory Child Protection Services, triggered by the alleged murder of Kumanjayi Little Baby. So, as we told you a little earlier, that investigation is going to commence next week into the conduct of the NT Department of Children and Families in relation to the case of the 5-year-old in Alice Springs, as well as departmental processes more broadly. Now, the NT Child Protection Minister saying at that press conference that the terms of reference would get to the bottom of what was done for Kumanjayi, what was not done, whether the way the current legislation was interpreted may have created an environment where we haven't been progressing child protection investigations in the way that the community would expect. So as I said, that story is indeed making headlines right around the nation. Now, let me just take you across to, there's plenty to cover this morning. But let me take you across to Sky News, where it is being reported that the Prime Minister, Anthony Albanese, has admitted he's taken advantage of negative gearing after his government moved to strip the tax concession from future generations. It comes after the Albanese government broke multiple election promises in the 2026 federal budget, repealing negative gearing and changing the capital gains tax. Now, asked directly by Sky News whether he himself had negatively geared properties, Mr. Albanese said, "Oh, look, I have in the past, absolutely. But all my things are declared in the normal way. I'm subject to all of that, but in a transparent way, like everyone else, he said on Wednesday. Now, the comments come less than 24 hours after the Treasurer, Jim Chalmers, indeed confirmed negative gearing for properties will be limited to new builds from July 2027. Mr. Chalmers also telling Sky News on Wednesday that he had used negative gearing in the past, saying, "I did, maybe a decade ago or something like that." And look, that's been part of the argument by some today, is that, you know, what this is going to mean in our efforts to obviously help the younger generation to be able to get into a home. They're also going to have some of those different steps that, you know, the Prime Minister and Jim Chalmers have admitted themselves that they've used in the past. Some of those different steps that they've used to be able to get ahead. they're going to have those taken away from them. So I'm really interested to see how people do view the budget. And I know it always takes a couple of days or a day or two for us to really get a better sense of how we feel about it, whether you are happy with the $250 that you're going to get, whether it's going to help you in terms of cost of living, whether you're unhappy about the negative gearing. There's lots of you with lots of opinions. We've been getting plenty of them on the text line as well. I'll try to get to a few of those shortly. But before we do that, I'll just take you a little further around the nation, where it is being reported in the Daily Telegraph that a Sydney woman accused of making anti-Semitic remarks at a junior netball game over the weekend has taken leave from her childcare job, with her lawyer saying the move was in everybody's best interest. The Daily Telegraph can reveal that the childcare worker, who allegedly made a comment saying effing Jews while watching a children's game between two teams, the Maccabi and Saints at Heffron Park Netball Centre in Sydney's East on Saturday. She's on leave now while criminal proceedings are underway. Now, footage showed the 42-year-old being confronted by parents after the incident, including the Executive Council of Australia, Australian Jewry co-executive, who was seen in the video posted on Instagram asking, "Did you actually say what's been alleged?" Now, the New South Wales police were called and began investigating before charging the woman with one count of using offensive language. Now, her solicitor said that his client plans to fight the charge when she faces court for the next, for the first time next month. And he said that his client has taken leave from work, which was in everybody's best interest, to ensure her employer did not receive unwanted attention while awaiting court proceedings. Now, look, I don't know exactly what's going on here, but what I'll never be able to wrap my head around is why anybody makes, bigoted, racist, all sorts of crazy remarks anywhere around a sporting ground. But when you're talking about junior sport, like dead set, what kind of example does that set for the kids? You know, the kind of example that sets is that that's okay for them to do that kind of thing then when they're, you know, in the school ground or anywhere else. I really scratch my head. And I think, I know you might get frustrated, you know, if you're watching your kids' sport and maybe they're not doing as well as you may or may not like, but it's just a bridge too far then to be carrying on in that way. Now, let me take you across to a story on news.com, and this is a concerning one. Now, a 16-year-old girl who became the target of a nude photo scandal following a schoolyard breakup has opened up about how the horrifying bullying ordeal still haunts her years later. Now, despite being a high-achieving student, Taryn Frost's final high school years were marred by relentless harassment, which included her being subjected to cruel rumours, name-calling and endless taunting. At its worst, a fake pornographic image of the Melbourne teen began circulating around the school, one that featured her face, taken from a selfie posted on her Instagram that was then superimposed onto an unknown naked woman's body. Now, she told news.com, "I remember someone telling me your nude is going around and I was so confused." She's now 19. That's what she's told news.com. She said, "I didn't understand how that could be possible as there wasn't any sort of nude in existence." Now, because of this, Miss Frost feared that the photo was actually of someone else, but after a classmate airdropped her the snap, she was stunned by what she saw. "I recognised my face immediately. It was a mirror pic that I'd snapped in the bathroom while wearing my bathers, but I knew the original was completely covered," she explained. Now, she said this one had been altered to make it look like I was naked. It was crazy. Now, initially, she said the nude image was so obviously fake that what upset her the most was about that situation was the lengths that someone had gone to in order to cause her pain. And she said, "I was more hurt that somebody had gone out of their way to make it." And she said, "I couldn't believe that somebody disliked me so much that they wanted to embarrass me and had spent time in their day to make that." Now, she reported the incident to her school, who in turn referred it to the eSafety Commissioner. But ultimately, because the photo had never been posted online, there was nothing that could be done. Is isn't that bloody awful? Like, so totally terrible that then she's in a situation where there was really nothing that she could do. Now, in the use of deep fakes has been increasing, as we know, rapidly in recent years. But even just a short while ago, when this young woman was in school, it was relatively new. It was a relatively new form of digital abuse that many had never heard of. Now, in Australia, the laws around creating and distributing deep fake material varies from state to state. And, excuse me, 1 in 10 Australians have now experienced image-based abuse. That is according to the Digital Harassment and Abuse of Adult Australians report. She said, looking back, I don't think I fully understood how impactful that fake nude photo was. She said, having a name for it was the first time I was able to acknowledge I'd been bullied, and that was a much bigger deal than I'd been made to believe. So, look, you know, it is all this story is obviously all part of the discussion of making people aware of the deep fakes. And I think having those discussions with our kids as well. And at the bottom of that article, it does remind people that if you are a young person, or if a young person that you know is struggling with bullying, you can indeed contact 13 Dolly on 13 36 55. And that is, you can also use a web chat through Dolly's Dream. It is for kids and teens, and it's there 24/7. And another example of the incredible work, really, that that Tick and Kate Everett and the team around them have done since the loss of their beautiful girl. But another example, really, of how horrible people can be to one another. Now, that's probably just about all we've got time for you, Whip Around the Nation. Actually, I'm just going to take you really quickly to a bit of news out of the budget that you may not have been aware of. The ABC and the SBS, they're going together to receive more than $1.6 billion in taxpayer support next financial year, with the nation's public broadcasters continuing to benefit from long-term funding commitments struck by the Albanese government in its first term. So the budget papers show the federal government would tip $1.3 billion into the ABC in 26-27, $58 million more than it is slated to receive in the current financial year. By the end of the decade, the federal funding for the ABC is projected to be near $1.4 billion. Now, by contrast, SBS, which relies on advertising revenue to supplement public funding, is going to receive $367.3 million from Canberra the next financial year. That's $7.3 million higher than the current financial year. And taxpayer support for the foreign language broadcaster is tipped to rise to $394 million by the end of the decade. So not sure what you think about that money and that funding, and whether you feel as though that is a good move, or whether you are unhappy about that situation. Now, just a couple of quick messages. I've got one here from Brad, and Brad says, I suggest that when these children are removed from dangerous family situations, written evidence is stored and shown to the victims when they turn 18, so as adults, they can understand why they were removed. Another one here. Hi, Katie. No mention of early childhood educators continuing the 15% pay increase. So what happens now? Do we lose 15%? Cost of living is crazy. I totally agree, with more money needed in health. One from Teagues in the Do, and Teagues says, good morning, ladies. As a household and as a country, it comes down to living within our means. It's not that hard. And the government and most young Australians seem unable to do this. This is why inflation is so high. Stop non-essential spending. Don't buy a new iPhone. Buy a $40 one from Woolies. Don't buy new clothes this month. Browse op shops instead. Grow your own food and swap produce with your neighbours. Make better financial choices. It is what our parents and our grandparents did. The level of entitlement from the younger generation and the government is mind-blowing, says Teagues. One here that says, hi, Katie, I noticed the budget reduces the rebate for private health insurance. How foolish. This will not save money. What it will do is put extra pressure on the public health system and hospitals, says Darren. Thank you so much to everybody that sent us a message this morning. Thank you so much to everybody that's been in contact with us today. It has been a massive show. tomorrow, no doubt going to be a busy one as well. If you've got something on your mind between now and then, send us an email. Thanks so much for your company this morning. A big thanks to Tani for her help this morning and to Sarah Paslick. Both we're doing a bit of a relay team to help me this morning in Kathleen's absence, but we'll be back again tomorrow morning from 9 o'clock.

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9: Hey there, I'm Jackie Lim. The inquest into the death of 95-year-old grandmother Claire Nowland is finally underway. It's been 3 years since she was tasered by a police officer in her southern New South Wales aged care home after she was found wandering around with a steak knife. The officer responsible, former Constable Christian White, was found guilty of manslaughter in 2024. The inquest is expected to focus on dementia training for emergency services personnel. The Treasurer's been out and about selling his budget this morning, claiming some difficult decisions needed to be made. The biggest change is the winding back of negative gearing. Property investors will only be able to negatively gear newly built homes. Jim Chalmers has told the ABC this morning he doesn't regret breaking an election promise.
10: Too many young people are locked out of home ownership in particular, and the steps that we took last night, which we understand are contentious, they're difficult decisions, they are about trying to level the playing field for first home buyers.
9: New Medicare clinics, cheaper medicines and aged care reforms are also set to be introduced under the budget's urgent care package. $1.8 billion will be spent on Medicare urgent care clinics aimed at reducing pressure on busy EDs and improving bulk billing. Cancer and cerebral palsy medications will be added to the PBS, and aged care governance, support and regulatory standards will be strengthened with a $565 million investment. And the Cannes Film Festival has just kicked off. Lord of the Rings director New Zealand's Peter Jackson has been presented with an honorary Palme d'Or. In sport, another AFL great has been forced to walk away from the All-Australian panel due to a link with a betting giant, former Hawks star Luke Hodge stepping down over concerns about a conflict of interest with TAB. The brother of Storm and Maroon star Xavier Coates will live out his NRL dream this weekend. 18-year-old Phil Coates has been named to make his NRL debut for Brisbane. And the NBA's first openly gay player has died at the age of 47. Jason Collins revealed last year he had been diagnosed with brain cancer and was undergoing treatment. That's the latest in news and sport.
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It's an all 80s hour here at Mixer 104.9. G'day there, you've got Luke here. Happy hump day, folks. A big show as always lined up. We're going to be giving away a couple of tickets a little bit later to the Gold Coast. No. The Territory Suns game this Friday, Port Adelaide. They're coming down to TIO Stadium. The guys actually just landed last night, so it's going to be a big Friday, and I've got a couple of family passes for you to head along to. Plus, the World Cup is nearly here, and one World Cup ticket is frankly selling for an eye-watering price. I'll tell you a little bit more about that and how you can win yourself $5,000 to watch the World Cup right after this. Here at Mix.

0: Roxette, continuing your all 80s hour here at Mix 104.9, brought to you by the guys over at Zephyr. A new standard of luxury is coming. Something new to the Darwin Skylines, May 22nd. Stay tuned to hear some more from the guys over at Zephyr. But the World Cup is nearly upon us, and people are selling legs, arms, and kidneys to get a finals ticket for it. And it looks like you're going to have to cost a little bit more than that, with the average ticket going for around $7,000 entry prices, going towards the high $10,000, $20,000, $30,000 range. But for some reason, on FIFA's reselling website, there is one ticket that is astronomically more than the rest of the tickets. One ticket that isn't even in the best seats. You're sort of on the second row of the stadium, up in the middle of the field, going for a cool 16.5 million AUD. One ticket to the World Cup is. You're not getting drinks, you're not getting food, you're not getting a massage on the whole thing, which I think that's the bare minimum for a $16.5 million seat. All you're paying for is the seat and to enjoy the football. Crazy amount. No one knows really why this one ticket is worth that much. I actually looked at how much a private suite is for the World Cup final, and it's looking like it's around $79,000 per person. So you're probably going to be paying $3 to $4 million for a private suite. If anyone's got enough money and is going and needs a plus one, I am more than happy. But if you want to get your mates around to watch the World Cup and you want to really plus one your experience, we've got a chance for you to win $5,000 to really enhance your World Cup experience. I'll tell you a little bit more about that right after this. We'll get to some U2 and Aka Daka here on Mix.
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0: Madonna continuing your all 80s hour here at Mix 104.9. Brought to you by the guys over at Zephyr, a new standard of luxury. Something big is coming to the Darwin Skylines May 22nd, so stay tuned to hear some more on that. I have a controversial opinion. I don't know what soccer is. I call it football, like the rest of the world, minus America. There is obviously footy, which is AFL here in Australia, and there is rugby, which is just rugby in my eyes. But we are looking for the biggest football fan here in the territory. I mean, the Champions League final is on in a couple days, May 31st, PSG versus Arsenal, the biggest club competition in the world. 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
1: Another big hour right after your national news and sport here at Mix 1049, brought to you by the guys over at Zephyr. So make sure you're not going anywhere anytime soon, because we've got a family pass to this Friday's worth of footy. It's the last game going to be played in the Territory for this year. The Territory Suns, I'm calling them from now on, are going to be taking on Port Adelaide down at TIO Stadium. A family pass going to one lucky person. What a Friday night. And then, of course, Saturday is Base in the Grass, and they're doing a whole bunch of new additions this year. So I'll tell you some more about those additions right after this here at Mix.
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11: Hey there, I'm Jackie Loom. As expected, cuts to the capital gains tax and negative gearing have been laid out in last night's budget. Treasurer Jim Chalmers has addressed the press club this afternoon, saying it was the hardest budget he's had to put together.
12: Now, we have made some hard decisions and we have come to a different view on some very contentious policies for the right reasons. And I'd rather defend a shift in policy than leave a broken status quo in place to do more damage.
11: It comes as the Business Council of Australia expressed concerns over the changes this morning, saying it will deter investment. Former New South Wales Police Commissioner Karen Webb has been named to lead a review into child protection services in the NT. It follows the alleged murder of five-year-old girl Kumanjai Little Baby and will include investigations into the Culture and Resources Department. The World Health Organization is urging countries to prepare for more cases of hantavirus. It comes as authorities in Paris said a French woman who contracted the virus on board the cruise ship had the most severe form of the disease and has been moved to the ICU. The growth in Aussie pay packets has slowed slightly. Annual wages grew 3.3% in the March quarter, down from 3.4% the previous 3 months. And the first Eurovision semi-final has wrapped up overnight, with 10 countries sent through to the grand final, Belgium, Greece, Israel and Poland among those to qualify. Another 15 will perform in the second semi on Friday morning our time, including Australia's Delta Goodrum. In sport, Jannik Sinner is quickly creeping up behind Novak Djokovic. The Italian world number one defeated Andrea Pellegrino at the Italian Open overnight, equaling the Joker's consecutive wins record for ATP Masters matches with 31. If he wins the whole tournament, he'll also join Djokovic as the only man to take the title at all nine Masters events. And Panthers coach Ivan Cleary will make a major announcement this afternoon, with speculation mounting about his future. We're being told the four-time premiership winning coach is going to call it quits at the end of next season. That's the latest in news and sport.
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1: Having a first look over at your afternoon tides, we left our low tide at 9 a.m. of 3.1 metres. So we're on our way to a high tide of 5.9 metres at 3.15 this afternoon. Clear skies expected with some light winds right now, though, at 30 in the city, 30 in the rural area, and 29 in Katherine.
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One of those songs that really just popped out of nowhere, Choosing Texas. Someone else that really does have a tendency to pop up out of nowhere, and trust me, I know because I work here, is Big Boss Sarah. She's already been out and about today over at Warehouse 63 over in Kavanagh Street with Sarah's Dollar Drop. If you don't know what Sarah's Dollar Drop is, head to dcra.com.au. She's heading out and about supporting the people that support local businesses with 250 Darwin dollars to spend. If you want to be out and about and hopefully run into Sarah next week, well, make sure you head to DCRA's Facebook and Instagram. They like to post a little bit early on exactly when and where Sarah will be out and about, so you have the best chance to win yourself that $250 to spend in Darwin City. Hey, right after this, we've got some, well, right now, Stevie Wonder. What a great song, taking us back to 72. Listen to the drums on these ones, some Superstition here on Mix.

The Red Hot Chili Peppers here on Mix 104.9, brought to you by the guys over at Zephyr. Uninterrupted views and elevated living. Something big is coming to the Darwin Skyline May 22nd. But it is a big week here in Darwin. Obviously, it is Bass in the Grass. This always takes over my entire week. I love Bass in the Grass. I do genuinely think it's one of the best festivals in Australia. I mean, people fly up just for the Mindle Markets, and having all of these massive international acts coming down to the territory, all up for Bass in the Grass with Mindle Markets, the gorgeous sunset and the dry season views. I mean, what's better than that? And a ton of awesome artists making their debuts here in Darwin and returning again. These guys, I think I'm especially excited for. These guys are absolute Aussie legends. The Living End.

0: so excited to see those guys this Saturday. And there are a ton of other artists that are going to be down here in the territory. One that I'm particularly excited for is Nina Durachi. Look out for her. She is an amazing DJ. But final release tickets are on sale now for $155. Make sure you get them before they really do snatch up, because they've got a lot of cool stuff this year at Bass in the Grass. If you love going there and singing your heart out, they're actually doing karaoke down there at Bass in the Grass, which, you know, you're hearing all the songs live in action. So once you're done hearing it, you can head over and do the karaoke. Hey, right after this, though, we got some Savage Garden, and we're giving away a couple of tickets to this Friday's game. Port Adelaide will be taking on the Territory Suns down at TIO Stadium. I've got a family pass going to one lucky person right after this here at Mix.
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Samara Smith here on Mix 104.9. A big weekend here in the Territory. And it's all kicking off Friday, pun not intended there, with the AFL back in town. Such a great week last week. The Territory Suns did take on St Kilda and ended up beating them in what I'm calling their second home ground. And it does return this Friday with the Territory Suns taking on Port Adelaide in another blockbuster game. And I have a family pass here going to one lucky person. All you got to do is call me on 8941 1049. But I want to see the real footy fans out there. All you got to answer is, who was the coach that stepped away recently? If you know that one, 8941 1049. A relatively simple question for footy fans out there. If you want a family pass to this Friday's game, 8941 1049 is the number. Hey, we're going to get to some pink and we'll take your calls right after this. Here on Mix 104.9.

0: Some Pink with Trustful here on Mix 104.9. Big day on Friday with the AFL back in town, and on 8941 1049 we've got your opportunity to get along to the game, a family pass. All I need you to ask is, who was the boss that recently stepped away? And I've got Dennis on the line. Dennis, do you happen to know what coach it is?
1: Yeah, Michael Voss.
0: Bingo, bango, bongo. I think it was about time he got the sack, though. Carlton have been notoriously bad. Hey, this Friday, you've got a family pass, three tickets plus yourself. Who are you going to bring along, mate?
1: Probably a couple of mates.
0: Yeah, I'll be a good Friday afternoon. I've been saying all on radio, I give full permission to your bosses for you to have an early knock so you can get to the game. 7 o'clock, Port Adelaide taking on the Gold Coast Suns. Hopefully you have an awesome time there, mate.
1: No, thank you very much.
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0: 2 o'clock's nearly here at Mix 1049, which means it's time for me to head on out of here. Hopefully you've had a lovely hump day. We're on the downhill trot until another dry season weekend, and it's a big weekend here. I mean, it starts all Friday with the Gold Coast Suns taking on Port Adelaide, and then Base on the Grass is Saturday, and then I think we do need Sunday to recover. We've got plenty more happening here at Mix 1049 with Jonesy and Amanda driving home from 4 o'clock onwards, but Sarah, she's going to be hopping in the studio next, and I know she's got a couple of tickets to Slide Dance Studios over at the AANT Centre, so you definitely want to stick around for that one. But that is my time, 7:30 out and about in the Roadrunner is when you can catch me, and of course, 12 till 2 here at Mix 1049. But that's my time, so see ya!
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9: Hello, I'm Fee Papel. Big changes to housing announced in last night's budget. Negative gearing will be restricted to newly built homes, with existing properties bought after 7:30 last night no longer able to offset rental losses against income. But the news is better for those who have long-term investments. The old rules still apply. Authorities say it's inevitable we'll see more hantavirus cases as an 11th patient is confirmed. The World Health Organization says they're all passengers officers and crew from the cruise ship and that the broader risk remains low. The growth in Aussie pay packets has slowed slightly. Annual wages grew 3.3% in the March quarter, down from the previous 3 months. And the chance to see a solar eclipse is expected to draw thousands of visitors to WA's north. An isolated roadhouse near the Northern Territory border will be the best spot to view the longest eclipse this century. For 5 minutes on July 22, 2028, there will be complete darkness. In sport, Craig McRae isn't expecting a call-up from Carlton over its coaching role. Blues CEO Graham Wright approached Collingwood's mentor last year to talk about the possibility of replacing Voss. McRae doubts he'll be asked again.
10: No, Wright and I speak quite often, but not about position, no.
9: And the brother of Storm and Maroon star Xavier Coates will live out his NRL dream this weekend. 18-year-old Phil Coates has been named to make his debut for Brisbane in their Round 11 blockbuster with the Warriors. That's the latest in news and sport.
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11: Well, we're going to reach a high tide of 5.9 metres in just over an hour. And at 10 o'clock tonight, another low of 2.4. Partly cloudy conditions again today. I'm telling you, I would love for these clouds to disappear in that dry season to please just come on through. It's a bit hot out there. Tops of 34 today in the city, 35 in the rural, 33 in Katherine.
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0: 1049 at 20 past two. Good afternoon, everyone. Hope you're having a fantastic hump day as we really roll into the afternoon now. Oh, it has been a wonderful day. We put a smile on another busy Darwin shopper with Sarah's Darwin Dollar Drop. I've teamed up with the team at Darwin City Retailers Association. Every week we do a dollar drop in the city. I was a bit generous this time. I did give you a fair idea on where I was going to be shopping, and we visited Warehouse 73 Emporium. Now, this is a business that has been local for years. They have been servicing the territory for so long. But a lot of people are still asking me, where is that? Where was that? It's the one, the big orange or yellow building across from the post office. It's so good. And it was extra good today because I got to hand over $250 to the wonderful Georgia, who was doing a spot of shopping in her lunch break. That's how it works. 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But a huge shout out to Dawn at Warehouse 73 Emporium for being a part of the Darwin City Retailers Association, and shout out to Georgia for shopping locally. You can find out find more on our socials as well this afternoon. She was a bit, you should have seen the way she looked at me. She was so concerned. She had no idea who I was, but I come across that all the time. It's Mix at 1049.
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0: 104.9. It's Sarah here with you this afternoon. Guess who's still in the office?
1: It's me.
0: Sorry, what are you doing?
1: I honestly need to get out of here. It's been way too long for me to be in this place. But you know me, I just love working. I love working and I love doing a good job.
0: I know it's the radio. No one can see me rolling in my eyes, but you damn well know I am.
1: You love working just as much as me. Do not try and bluff that.
0: I just wanted to really quickly bring you in because we've all had a few discussions around the office with Crocodile Dundee and what is fast becoming Crocodile Dandy.
1: Yep.
0: I had so many people at my trivia night last night going, why is Dan dressed like that?
1: Honestly.
0: Can we take a moment when he's not in the studio
1: yes,
0: to talk
1: please.
0: About how he looks on our website?
1: Jump on our website or our socials. You can see Crocodile Dan D has, it's gone official. He's got his own graphics now. He's gone absolutely wild.
0: Is that AI?
1: I'm pretty sure that's an AI version of him. He's looking quite trim and slim in that, isn't he? But no, it's gone off tap now. We've had so many help from our early bird listeners telling us what actually from the Crocodile Dundee movie,
0: yeah.
1: 40 years on, that this is where it was in the NT, you know, maybe head to Gunlam Falls because there's things that went on there out at Howard Springs.
0: Like I know most of Australia thought it was filmed in the NT,
1: yeah.
0: But what I learnt was that not much of it was, but now doing this now, I was like, actually, there are bits and pieces in there that we need to appreciate, you could
1: absolutely.
0: Say.
1: Absolutely.
0: And it is a little bit of fun with an absolute classic of a movie.
1: Yeah.
0: I just thought a perfect opportunity.
1: Yeah, let's see if Dan can actually make it outside. That's the big thing for him.
0: I said that last night at trivia. I said to someone, I was like, oh, we're going to take him camping. And they were like, oh, no.
1: Yeah.
0: Oh, no, don't do that. And they were a bit worried about Duffy because a few of them don't really, like, know too much about you. And I was like, no, Duffy has, like, she

0: She's good. She is not the one we're worried about.
1: No, it doesn't matter if I've never done it before. I will give it the biggest and reddest, hottest crack you've ever seen.
0: Anyway, we'll let you go home. We'll see you on the early birds tomorrow morning.
1: Thanks, guys. See ya.
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0: It's Mix 104.9, almost at 3 o'clock. We still have a big afternoon plan. We've got tickets to win to the Litchfield Rural Show, formerly known as the Fred's Pass Show, but now it's going to be bigger and better and a brand new location. So we'll give away that double pass. We're also celebrating 40 years of the AANT Centre, and we're going to have some tickets that you can win to go see a show that, well, I've been talking about it all week, Slide Dance Company. They are awesome, and they've got a show on that you must see. So we'll give that away before 4 o'clock as well. News is next.
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18: Hey there, I'm Fee Papel. Pauline Hanson is linking the government's changes to negative gearing, capital gains and family trusts to communism. She says it's basically taking wealth from older Aussies who've worked hard, saved and invested. But Treasurer Jim Chalmers says it's time to help younger Australians.
19: Now, the reforms will help first home buyers and build on all of our work to boost supply, reduce red tape and make it easier for younger people to get a deposit.
18: A WA man charged with terrorism offences is facing more charges over extremist material and child abuse. Jason Michaels was arrested earlier this year with police alleging he had planned to attack mosques, government and police buildings. The 20-year-old now charged with having violent extremist material on his devices. A retired dentist in New South Wales may have exposed thousands of patients to blood diseases. Health authorities in the state are trying to track down patients who had seen William Tam over the past 25 years. Authorities have concerns about infection control and patients' records and are urging anyone who saw him to get tested for Hep B and C and HIV. And Iran hopes China can play a role as mediator in peace talks with the US as Donald Trump and his entourage head to Beijing. The US president also bringing along his war secretary. Even Elon Musk is tagging along. In sport, Carlton held its first training session without Michael Voss after he quit the job of head coach yesterday. Caretaker Josh Fraser took the boys through a rigorous session. As reactions continue to flow from the wider football community, Collingwood coach Craig McRae throwing his support behind Vossie.
20: He's a legend of our game, both player and coach. And as a friend, I know how capable he is at what he does.
18: And Maroons captain Cameron Munster admits Tom Dearden's injury is a major blow ahead of State of Origin. The in-form halfback suffered an ankle injury in the Cowboys' loss to the Eels last week, ruling him out of the first two games of the series. That's the latest in news and sport.
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21: 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Busy though, McMinn Street at the city, the Stewart Highway, Wilder, Winnelli, also Wilder Road at Bayview, and roadworks continuing to Trail Road, Para Drive. 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
0: Well, we are just about to hit a high tide, 5.9 metres in about 15 minutes, a low of 2.4 expected at 10 o'clock tonight. Partly cloudy conditions expected for the next few days. Tops of 34 in the city today, 35 in the rural, 33 in Katherine.
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22: I had no choice but to hear you. 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

Oh, it's just on 12 minutes past 3 o'clock. Bit of Green Day. Mix 104.9 as we absolutely smash through this Wednesday. Tonight there is a chance for you to go and check out one of the best shows that AANT Centre have on offer. Now, we talked to some of the cast on Monday, it was. The Slide Youth Dance Theatre, this group, they are just an awesome bunch of individuals, and they work so hard at putting their productions together. They have done so many hours behind the scenes for Ricochet, and it is going to be on at AANT Centre. It always happens to me, tonight. And I got a chance for you to go and see the show. If you've, you know, put it on the list to definitely go and do, and you're thinking right now, hey, I could get a free pass to do it, 8941 1049. Please call through. The show is at 7 o'clock tonight. They're also going to do shows tomorrow night. They've got one on Friday night as well. But those ones, I'm pretty sure, are close to selling out. This is the Slide Youth Dance Theatre Ricochet, and it's going to be a really special story about the strength of young people. If you've seen something that, you know, these guys have put together, it's really moving. It's really great. And it's all to celebrate the AANT Centre, Darwin's premier live entertainment venue. They're celebrating 40 years, and we are giving you a chance to go to this show tonight. 8941 1049. This is double pass to go and see Ricochet. It's not till 7 o'clock. You've got nothing else to do, then this is absolutely perfect. Perfect timing for you. We'll get you along to that show at the AANT Centre. We were good.

0: 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I will tell you, I'm not a huge soccer fan. Like, I'm Aussie through and through. And if I look at any international sport, I much prefer rugby union. But I will appreciate getting up and getting behind your country, because we're going to have to do it really early in the morning. So chances are you're not going to be able to make it down to like the pub or something to watch it. So yeah, 5K to upgrade your lounge room at home. This is awesome. And it's all brought to you by Top Trumps. Now, right now you can collect all six football packs featuring your favourite stars at Big W. You can, you know, do little things with the packs. Usually they're, I think, around 10 bucks. I think Luke is giving some away on air. Anyone who's a crazy fan, you're going to want to get your hands on these. But to enter in the competition, jump online, mix1049.com.au, and tell us why you're the biggest fan, why you need an upgraded lounge room. Maybe the kids just ruined your TV and you're watching on like a 20 inch instead of 50. 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Still to come for you, we're going to give you a chance to win a double pass to the Litchfield Rural Show. You're going to be going there next weekend anyway, so you may as well win a double pass in about 10 minutes time.
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2: What is your reaction to the budget from a health perspective?
3: Yeah, disappointing from a health perspective. There's a lot of smoke and mirrors to make it look like there's headline investment in health. But the truth is, once you dig down, you can see that that's not actually the case. There's an increase, and there's always an increase in health budgets year on year across the country. That's not a surprise. But a lot of that is cut away in areas where it matters. So there's cut in primary care, there's cuts in remote primary care especially, cuts in mental health, and cuts in disease prevention at a time when we're facing epidemics and pandemics all over the country.
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5: 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More than 1,000 people are killed in crashes on Australian roads each year, and tens of thousands more suffer serious road injuries. The impact of this is felt throughout communities. 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National Road Safety Week is a time to think about sharing the roads responsibly, obeying the road rules, and respecting other drivers. 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
4: 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Roadworks continuing too on the Stuart Highway, Billeroy Road. 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

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Highlighted, the Litchfield Rural Show is on. Now, it's this time of year you'd be hearing about the Fred's Pass Rural Show, but they've changed the name and the location, and it's going to be bigger and better than ever for the whole family. 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You can call through and we'll get you that pass to the show. It's going to be out at Livingston Reserve, which is on the Stuart Highway still, but just a little bit past Noonamar. So it's really only an extra 15 minutes on Fred's Pass, but lots more area, lots more shade and things. They're going to have some fantastic entertainment for the 2 days, two big days. And then all your show favourites as well, the animals, the rides, the show bags, a little bit of everything. 8941 1049. 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

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Yes, it

0: is formerly known as the Fred's Pass Rural Show. Stephen, it's been a while since you've been to the show, has it?
1: Yeah, it's been about 10 years, I think.
0: Oh, goodness. You are so due for a visit. And what a year to do it. It's going to be bigger and better than ever. Are you going to go along with the family?
1: Yeah, I'm going to take my son along and my partner along.
0: What's your favourite part? Do you like the show bags? Do you like the food?
1: Most likely the Darryl Lee chocolate bars.
0: Yeah, okay. Stephen, we're going to get you that double pass to the show. You absolutely enjoy your weekend there, okay?
1: No worries at all. Thank you very much.
0: I can't wait for the Litchfield Rural Show. I'm going to be hosting the main stage, so I'm going to be front and centre for all the entertainment, which there is so many locals up there. It's really, really fun. You can sit back, enjoy the tunes, the food, and, yeah, absolutely make a weekend of it. So litchfieldruralshow.org.au is where you can get your tickets.
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Sarah here with you this afternoon, and I do love the part of my job where I get to be a part of the taste testing team at a brand new restaurant. Earlier this week, we got to go to the official rolling of the pineapple at the brand new salted egg restaurant that's down at the Darwin waterfront. Look, I didn't know what to expect. I didn't know what a rolling pineapple ceremony was. But they do this in a lot of Asian cultures now. And it's to bring good luck on the opening of a brand new restaurant. Salted Egg. Honestly, this place was just awesome. It was where the, just down the bottom of Adina Vibe Hotels there. And they used to have the Curve Cafe. Now it is, Salted Egg. It looks amazing. Very fancy. So if you're looking for your next date night, this is absolutely going to be your next stop. I've actually got a chance for you to win a date night, and you get to experience what I did with the opening of Salted Egg. 8941 1049. Honestly, you will be treated to beautiful food. It was amazing. I cannot rave enough about it, and I got to try a whole bunch of stuff. I learnt more about Wagyu steak. Apparently Marble 5 is a thing. All I know is it tasted amazing. And their signature dish is the son-in-law egg. And I don't know, it's the way that the chef cooks it. Like, I don't know, it was just a boiled egg. Well, what I'm not very fancy when it comes to these restaurants. So, that's what I picked it out as. It's not that. It is so, so good. So, I am very excited to give you the opportunity to try this place for yourself. Salted Egg down at the Darwin waterfront. 8941 1049. You can call through right now and we'll get you a voucher. Yes, to go and try it. Like I said, could be perfect for your next date night. Absolutely could. 8941 1049. Midnight Oil now.

0: Oh, that's a wrap on it for this afternoon. It's been a busy one. I do love busy afternoons. But Jonesy and Amanda are in for the rest of today's drive home. Have a fantastic Wednesday, everyone, and I'll catch you back tomorrow from 2.
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11: Hey there, I'm Fee Papel. Broken election promises are following the Treasurer today after handing down his federal budget last night. The big one is changes to property tax, but Jim Chalmers is standing firm, saying it'll help people get into the housing market.
12: The reforms in this budget go a lot further by starting to rebalance a tax system that favours assets over workers. These policies do little to support new housing supply. In fact, in the past 5 years, more than 80% of investor borrowing has been for existing housing.
11: Pauline Hanson has refused to condemn a One Nation volunteer who supports a neo-Nazi and cop killer, Desi Freeman. Alan Beale sharing social media posts questioning the shooting of a police officer and praising Thomas Sewell for his stance against pro-Palestinian protesters. On the night the party won a New South Wales by-election, Senator Hanson was seen giving him a hug. The federal government has withdrawn funding for Invictus Australia. The veteran support organisation was given $9 million in the last budget, but got no love last night. The not-for-profit is championed by Prince Harry, and organisers are asking the government to reconsider. And a growing number of Americans think assassination attempts targeting Donald Trump are fake. A survey has found one in four believe the shooting at the White House Correspondents' Dinner in April was staged. In sport, Craig McRae won't stand in the way if Carlton approaches Hayden Skipworth to become its next coach. Collingwood's assistant is among the candidates to replace Michael Voss at Princess Park. And in the NRL, Broncos veteran Ben Hunt is hoping a deal is close on a one-year contract extension with the club. He says he's got no plans to retire soon and wants to stay on with the Brisbane side.
13: I'm really excited, mate. I love this club and, you know, I'm very grateful that they're going to give me an opportunity to go around for another year, and, you know, I definitely feel like I've still got plenty to give, so I'm glad we could, you know, work something out.
11: The Broncos take on the Warriors for their Magic Round clash on Sunday. That's the latest in news and sport.
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15: 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No accidents or breakdowns. Busy though around the Casuarina to shops as usual. Also, McMinnis Road, Amy Johnson Avenue, the Stuart Highway, Waldo with Elliot Berrimer, McMinn Street, the city. 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
22: 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I've heard them describe him as a drunken idiot.
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27: It's showtime.
28: Hello there, Amanda. It's
29: Hi.
28: The 13th of May. The winter chill is in the air and I'm starving. You know, this time of year, you just get so hungry. And I woke up this morning and we got a lot of leftovers in the house, food-wise. So I had a sausage sandwich from leftover sausages.
29: For breakfast?
28: Yeah.
29: Did you throw it at the TV like Carl Stefanovic's missus?
28: She threw, you know. I've met Jasmine. She doesn't seem like someone that would eat a sausage sandwich in the morning.
29: Or throw it at the television.
28: Yeah.
29: And why? So how did you go with that? Got a bit of heartburn?
28: Well, I'm just starving. Like, I'm like American Werewolf in London, hungry. You know, when he metamorphosizes back into himself and he's just so hungry.
29: You have the strangest analogies, because I do know what hungry is. I don't need to imagine I'm a werewolf.
28: No, but once you metamorphosize from being a werewolf into a human
29: what
28: form.
29: What happens to your hair?
28: That's a curious thing.
29: Yeah. What all those ingrowns?
28: His plug hole.
29: That's
28: right. It would have been.
29: It would have clogged.
28: But the problem is this time of year is this is where you pack on the weight because you're ready for winter.
29: I can see.
28: Oh, what are you saying?
29: Nothing. But we're not bears.
28: I know what you're saying. Yeah. But this time of year, because your metabolism speeds up because you're colder, so you eat more.
29: Is that why?
28: Yeah. Did you know that?
29: Packing it on in case we hibernate.
28: Remember
29: I put my Tombian in.
28: I knew.
29: You knew I'd mention a Tombian.
28: I knew. And it's not even true.
29: Yes, it is.
28: No, it's not.
29: It's a plug of hair and dirt that goes into a bear's backside so that insects don't go in when it hibernates. Ryan's Googling something there, I can see.
30: I'm trying to figure out what it is.
28: Yeah.
29: Tombian.
30: Oh, what's that?
28: Okay.
29: Put plug of hair and dirt in a bear's bottom.
28: No,
29: not Mardi Gras time.
28: You don't.
29: The picture of the boss comes up, get rid of it.
28: And we're going to hell.
30: Oh, God.
29: What's it say?
28: Look at
29: what does it say?
30: Just lots of bear poo.
28: Yeah, okay. Amanda, honestly.
29: It's educational.
28: Is it?
0: We have an action-packed show today. It's Wednesday, yay to Wednesday, because
29: TikTok Tucker, because we're starving.
0: I am so hungry. Is it good? Is it going to be?
29: I tell you what, this will be the easiest dinner party you've ever had. I've got your mains and your sweets.
0: Nice.
29: Very simple, and I'm intrigued to see what it tastes like.
0: And we can't do anything until we do the Fast Five. Would you like to play along? Jonesy and Amanda driving you home with Jam Nation.

0: Jonesy and Amanda driving you home for Jam Nation. It's time.
1: How fast can this thing go?
2: Faster than the speed of light.
3: Jonesy and Amanda's
2: Fast Five.
0: It's like a cup of soup for your brain. The Fast Five. Five questions.
4: Which means it tastes right at the time, but leaves a slight whiff of vom around.
0: Oh, what about the end of it, though? The end of the soup. Yeah. You know when you get to the right
4: bit
0: of the
4: vom-ish?
0: Soup? No, that's the best part. You know the best part? It's the last.
4: The sludge of it. No.
0: The sludge is good. No. The Fast Five is here. Five questions. Can you go all the way and answer all five questions correctly? If you do that, Amanda will say.
4: You just have to answer question five correctly. You get a $500 voucher to Hijinks Hotel.
0: Looky here. It's Jay of Harrington Park.
4: Hello, Jay.
5: G'day, Amanda. Hey, Jonesy.
0: Jay.
4: Jay, let's see what we can do for you. This is question one. What does the car company BMW stand for in English?
5: British Motors Wheels.
4: Jay. Sorry.
0: No. Susan's in Chelsea.
4: Hi, Susan.
6: Hey, how are you?
4: Very good, well. Thanks, Susan. BMW, do you know what it stands for?
6: British Motor Works?
4: No. I'm going to give you a clue. The last two words were correct, but not the first one because it's not British.
0: Will in Taylor's Hill.
4: I reckon Will will
0: know this.
7: Hey, young guys.
0: Good, thanks, Will.
4: Do you know what BMW stands for?
7: No.
0: Okay. So when I said...
4: Well, it was a fanciful boat because you don't know Will. You don't know Will.
0: I thought I just had a feeling that Will
4: the
0: would
4: the various
0: know.
4: Parts of Germany.
0: Yep. Do you know what this stands for?
4: I do now.
0: And you've got one. Phoebe is in Loftus.
4: Hi, Phoebe. We know it's something motorwork.
0: Do you know what this stands for?
4: I do now.
0: And you've got one. Phoebe is in Loftus.
4: Hi, Phoebe. We know it's something motorworks. What does the B stand for?
8: Is it Bavarian?
4: It is Bavarian Motorworks.
0: Yeah.
4: That's it.
0: The Germans. Let's play What's on the Box.
9: Television. I'll turn the box on.
4: Phoebe, what TV show has this theme song? It's a groovy version. That's too sassed.
0: Phoebe?
8: I don't know.
4: Okay. That's taken a very basic
0: one. It's not the original.
4: One,
0: it was when
4: and
0: they...
4: You've made it very hard, Ryan.
10: This is from the official album. The album track.
0: Okay.
4: Can't believe I didn't have it.
0: Jonesy and Amanda driving you home with Jam Nation.
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21: 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Jonesy brings the nonsense.
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0: It's Jonesy and Amanda driving you home. Gather around, kids. So the film clip to Flame Trees, Amanda Keller sitting right across from me, produced the film clip.
1: No, I didn't. I was a young production assistant on the film
0: clip. And what
1: did
0: you do?
1: Well, we had to find the location. We had to film some.
0: Where was it filmed?
1: It was filmed in Oberon in New South Wales. Mm-hmm. We had to film some flame trees. We spent ages doing that and realised that afterwards they weren't flame trees.
0: They're the ones that look like flame trees.
1: Yeah, can't believe they're not flame trees.
0: Yep.
1: And we had to arrange bits and pieces. And one of my jobs was, because the band was breaking up and I had no idea.
0: It was an acrimonious time.
1: I didn't know any of that. I'm young and gormless and foolish. And so I was asked to get a cassette tape of the band performing and the rest of the band members who all arrive in town in the film clip. You look through the window and you can see the band performing on a screen.
0: On the video.
1: Yeah.
0: But it's on the telly. It's like they're in the pub at the back of the
1: That's right. And I got a tape that had time code, which are flicking numbers all along the bottom. Mm-hmm. So then I tried to put some tape and didn't have enough tape. So very carefully, you can see the numbers scrolling.
0: There you go.
1: It makes my sphincter tighten to this day.
0: Your ex-boyfriend was in the film.
1: My boyfriend at the time. Everyone I knew who was involved in putting this together was in it. I had to hold the light steady outside. He was the young man,
0: the young
1: factory out of worker holding hands with another girl we worked with who was holding hands with him at the pianola. Why couldn't it have been me?
0: And you can see the light shaking with rage.
1: That's it. That is my story.
0: In the meantime, let's do this.
2: How fast can this thing go?
3: Faster than the speed of light.
4: Jonesy and Amanda's.
3: Fast.
1: Up to question number two, which is what's on the box?
5: Television.
6: I'll turn the box on.
1: This is a very common TV theme, a very well-known one, but Ryan seems to have found a sassed version on an album cover. Play it. Oh.
0: It's got an added keyboard.
1: Added glockenspiel.
0: No, I don't like it. Jodie is in Padania.
1: Jodie, can you hear what the song is amongst all that?
7: Yeah. Batman.
1: It's Batman.
0: What's the original, Ryan? Yeah. Get the original on. There it is. Yeah.
1: Even that's a groovy
0: remember this?
1: Version.
0: Pow. Zach.
1: Boss.
0: Zoe. Poof. It used to say poof.
1: All the reindeer.
0: I used to just sit there and just wait for it to do that. It might have been then, poof. Might have been poof.
1: Might have been.
0: Anyway. Jodie.
1: There's people just calling through the window at you. Question number three for you, Jodie. This is multiples. Which US president was also a licensed bartender? A, Abraham Lincoln, D, Franklin D. Roosevelt, or C, Donald Trump?
7: I guess Donald Trump.
1: No, it wasn't Donald Trump.
0: He doesn't drink old
1: no,
0: Donald.
1: No, he doesn't yet. Don't think
0: his brother
1: alcohol.
0: Was an alcoholic. Was that the airline pilot that was the alcoholic?
1: Oh, that's a bad combination of events.
0: Yeah. Lee is on the Mornington Peninsula.
1: Hello, Lee.
8: Hello, Amanda and Jonesy.
1: Hello. Lee. Which US president was also a licensed bartender? We've got Abraham Lincoln and Franklin D. Roosevelt left.
8: Abraham Lincoln.
1: It was. In 1833, he owned a tavern in Illinois called Berry and Lincoln, and they got a liquor license to sell various alcoholic beverages, including whiskey, brandy, and gin. What boring information I've just told you.
0: Thank you for that.
1: Yeah, they sell alcohol.
0: Magnus Carlsen is widely recognized as the best player of what game, Lee?
8: Chess.
0: It is chess. Lee, is this going to be the quality of your phone throughout all of this?
1: Are you talking through a handkerchief?
8: No, hang on. Just give me 2 seconds.
0: Okay, that's all right. It's like one of those, you know when you watch those cop shows and someone goes to get interviewed by the cops and they keep doing their stuff like packing meat or sorting out clothes or something?
1: Or at a strip club.
0: Yeah, you know what I mean? Like if the cops came to me, I'd be just, okay, yes, let me answer these questions.
1: And you're thinking that Lee should be
0: it's like he's doing other stuff.
1: Front. You ready, Lee?
8: Sorry, I had my AirPods in.
0: Okay. Now you sound beautiful.
1: Question 5. This is where it's happening for you. Which singer is representing Australia at the Eurovision Song Contest in Vienna?
8: That is the one and only Delta Goodrum.
1: This is
0: our Delta.
1: I think that is a classic Eurovision
0: She's
1: song.
0: She's a regular listener to the show. And Matt, husband Matt.
1: She is going to perform this single, Eclipse, in the second semi, early Friday morning in Australia.
0: Okay.
1: Look out for it.
0: Lee, congratulations to you. You won the Jam Pack, a $500 voucher to Hijinks Hotel, where fun checks in and boredom checks out. Search Hijinks Hotel next time you're in the city. You can go and have some hijinks, Lee.
8: Thanks, Thank you so much, Jonesy and Amanda. Love the show and love that prize even more.
1: Aren't you sweet? Thank you, Lee.
0: Good on you, Lee.
1: Well, coming up, TikTok Tucker. I'm going to do a mains and a dessert. Thank you. This will be the most simple dinner party you've ever been to, and let's see how we go.
0: Just like the company. I look forward to it. Jonesy and Amanda driving you home with Jam Nation.

0: you. It was you.
1: Is it any good, Noah?
2: I'm pretty sure it's broken, and as I've told this story, I kind of want to order another.
0: Sure. What does a Doctor Who screwdriver do, though?
2: I don't know. That makes you feel all right.
0: Right. So does it make a noise? Does it do?
2: Yeah, it makes a little bit of a buzz, but yeah, I guess you need a bit of a buzz to buy one, to be honest. Yeah.
3: What idiot bought this?
0: I think I'm seeing why you're having trouble with the ladies. That you know, maybe to keep that on the down low,
1: Noah,
0: the Doctor Who
1: stuff.
0: I love
1: it.
0: Jonesy and Amanda driving you home with Jam Nation.
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15: Hi, I'm Sally Pearson. The Blues and the Maroons are going through their final preparations ahead of Game 2 of the Women's State of Origin. Queensland hoping to level the series at home at Suncorp Stadium tomorrow night. In cricket, Aussie quick Darcy Brown has been axed from the Australian squad for the upcoming Women's T20 World Cup. Selectors instead opting for young gun Lucy Hamilton. Sophie Molyneux will lead the side. And in tennis, Coco Gauff is through to the semi-finals of the Italian Open after a three-set win over Mira Andreeva overnight.
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0: Hello there, it's Jonesy and Amanda driving you home. The budget was handed down last night.
1: Yes, you know, it's a strange time in the world, war in Iran, fuel prices so high, what's going to be happening, a lot of uncertainty. I think a lot of us are feeling we need to tighten our belts. Mel Robbins, of course, says this.
2: Stop spending your money on stupid
1: Well, stand aside.
0: You say otherwise. We've had some good ones so far.
1: We've had a Doctor Who screwdriver and an animated monkey head with human hair. These are the things we're encouraging people to share with us that they've bought.
0: Jenna, one of the top people, one of the up-and-comers at this radio network is here. I can't imagine you making any sort of stupid purchase, Jenna.
3: A few years ago I was on a cruise and I thought I'd participate in the art auction. Because it was a lot of fun and there's not much else you can do on the cruise.
0: Yeah.
3: And
0: you bought a master, like Cézanne, Manet, Monet.
3: Yeah, I guess you could say that. It was a Scooby-Doo poster.
1: How much was that?
3: It came to, so I just saw the receipt again just to confirm this. It came to exactly $694.
1: Oh, God. You meant to buy something or you got swept up in it?
3: No, I just got swept up in it.
1: Yeah.
0: Margaritas.
1: But you've got it hanging
0: options.
1: Up on your wall at
3: yes,
1: home.
3: Yes, I do.
0: $694.
1: For a Scooby-Doo poster.
3: Yes, it's a poster and it's signed, like it's got
1: signed
3: a little,
1: by Scooby-Doo.
3: It's got a little sticker verifying that it's real.
0: Okay,
3: that I talked to an art dealer and they said they stick that on anything.
0: Yeah, right.
1: And what do you mean it's real? It's a real poster.
3: Yeah, apparently.
0: $694. How are you ever going to buy a house?
3: I have.
1: She has.
0: Okay. Nick has joined us.
1: It's made of cards. Hello, Nick.
4: Hey, Scooby.
1: Did you sign it, Nick?
4: How you going, guys?
0: Good, thanks, mate.
1: Nick.
4: I'm actually sitting here having a beer with my puppy dog listening to your show, and he's stolen my slipper, and it's freezing cold raining.
1: Oh, well.
4: But I just wanted to ring up and say I'm 60 almost and grew up with four boys, so a bit wild. And one Father's Day, we decided to buy the old man a hairdryer.
1: Oh.
4: And you're probably thinking, what's the problem with that? Well, the old man was bought as a badger.
1: Ah.
4: So
1: is that old man you, Nick?
4: No, my father.
1: Oh.
0: And did he appreciate it?
4: Well, he didn't understand it really, but there was a bit of interior motive behind it. Four boys, long hair. But anyway, we just went out there and just thought we'd just buy him a hairdryer. So that's what you do when you're stupid, 13, 14, 15, 16.
1: Yeah, and you don't have money to spare at that age.
0: Yeah, hairdryers so don't grow
1: no,
0: on trees,
1: No, they don't.
0: Nick.
1: That's an expensive purchase for young men.
4: Love your show, guys.
0: Thank you.
1: Thanks. Nick's wrapped us up. Thanks, Nick. Hope you get your slipper back. Thank you, Nick.
0: Have a beer for me. Thank you for all your calls. Coming up, $2,000. You could buy a lot of stupid stuff with that. Instagram is on its way. Jonesy and Amanda driving you home with Jam Nation.

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1: And tomorrow we've got Jukebox Hero again. We are going head-to-head with artists who have played at Bass in the Grass.
0: I chat with Paul Betty from the Australian Financial Advisors about how much you need to retire comfortably.
1: Will it be a snake? 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
3: We're losing him. Clear!
4: That's my furry handbag.
3: Oh, right. 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
17: Hey there, I'm Fee Papel. Anthony Albanese fired up in Parliament this afternoon over the budget. He's defending the government over claims it lied to voters. The budget included changes to capital gains tax and negative gearing, a breach of Labor's election promises. But the PM is saying tax changes to housing will see investors help themselves and others.
18: The difference between investing in an existing home with negative gearing as it benefits the investor, but if you invest in a new home, it benefits the investor and it benefits the nation.
17: An associate of disgraced author Craig Silvey has been accused of sex crimes. A 57-year-old man's been charged over producing and distributing child exploitation material. His arrest is part of the continuing investigation into the author. The Commonwealth Bank has released its quarterly update, revealing a spike in the number of customers who are behind on their loan payments, causing an 8.5% drop in shares. But the bank did still make $2.7 billion in profit. It's been revealed education platform Canvas did pay a ransom to hackers hackers who stole the details of millions of users. And although no figure has been disclosed, it's thought to be in the millions. And Donald Trump is heading to China tomorrow. The main aim of the summit is to talk trade and Taiwan. But the US president doesn't think the war on Iran will come up.
19: Because we have Iran very much under control. We're either going to make a deal or they're going to be decimated. One way or the other, we win.
17: In sport, former Port coach Ken Hinckley isn't ruling himself out of coaching Carlton following the departure of Michael Voss, but concedes it will more than likely be a first-time coach. He joins the list of former coaches without a team, including John Longmire, Adam Simpson and Nathan Buckley. In NRL, Ivan Cleary will finish up as Panthers coach at the end of 2027. The 55-year-old oversaw Penrith's historic four-peat from 2021 to 24. Assistant Peter Wallace will take over at the end of next year. That's the latest in news and sport.
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27: 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I've heard them describe him as a drunken idiot.
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0: Hello there, it's Jonesy Amanda driving you home with Jam Nation. A lady came up to me this morning and said, that podcast that Amanda's banging on about.
33: It's not a podcast. Ryan, please play the music from Outlander.
34: Sing me a song.
33: Just give me a moment.
34: That is gone. Say goodbye.
0: Yeah, right.
33: Just breathe through it. Sam Heughan, who plays Jamie in Outlander.
0: Yep. And we've had him on the show, and he's a very nice man.
33: He's a very nice man. I've met him. He's lovely. Well, he's doing a thing. It's called Audio Erotica, and it's from a company called Quinn, and I spoke about it yesterday, where they get a variety of people to read, I guess, short stories, erotica stories for women. And the one he's reading is called 3 Days in Galloway, and it's about a guy. It's a classic sort of hallmark. That 15 years ago, this character fell in love with this woman, a British princess, working in Glasgow for the summer. Fast forward to the present, he's working at a castle that's doubling as a wellness retreat, et cetera, et cetera. It starts a little bit like this.
35: I've been at it for hours. Mm. And my hands certainly have the calluses to prove it.
33: Sure.
35: Surrounded by mist and morning dew. I can imagine I'm the only person for miles around.
33: I'm here.
35: Just me.
33: And me.
35: And the old stag.
33: No, oh, thank you.
0: Is that what he calls you? No pet names at work.
33: Well, that's the introduction, but then he's got a beautiful, that was poor timing.
0: He's got a
33: beautiful reading voice.
36: All I want is to hear her voice again. Ask if she's read anything good lately. If she followed the moon mission. What she thinks about anything at all. I thought I killed this thing inside of me, but it's only been in one long, deep sleep.
0: Oh, okay.
36: And the sight of Olivia has awoken it.
33: You got my name wrong, but fair
36: ravenous.
33: Enough.
0: The old stag.
36: Greedy. And I want to know what room she's staying in.
0: Yeah, right.
33: Any more information you'd like to know, Brendan? Anything else you'd like to know?
0: Well, and yesterday you derided me. You
33: what
0: said
33: you
0: that
33: mean?
0: I could. I said, could I possibly do that?
33: I think I said, sure
0: no,
33: you
0: no,
33: can.
0: No, no, no, no, no. This is what you said.
33: People,
0: so could I do this?
33: If they ask you to. Okay. I don't know if your 80s DJ kind of voice would do it unless I feel like buying a packet of smokes and a long stop block of rock. Maybe that does it for some people, I don't know.
0: That's what you said.
33: Have I hurt your feelings?
0: And it's long block of non-stop rock.
33: Oh.
0: Thank you. I just feel I'm a voice actor. I've done many voices for many, many things. I reckon I could read the most boring text and make it Sam Heughan sexy. Because I need a side hustle. This Dream Factory is not going to last forever.
33: So what are you proposing?
0: I'm just going to prove to you.
33: Are you going to read something in a sexy voice? I would make me very uncomfortable.
0: Would that make this old stag happy?
33: Would Which one of us is the stag? I don't even know.
1: I just want to prove to you that I can do this.
33: All right. Do it.
1: Because, I spent a night tossing and turning.
33: As long as you're happy.
1: It's your insult.
33: All right. So do it.
1: That's coming up.
33: Oh, wow.
1: Jonesy and Amanda driving you home with Jam Nation.

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1: Oh, Father, tell me.

0: Jonesy Demanda driving you home. Your boyfriend, Sam Heughan. He might be a dab hand in a kilt and doing whatever he does in that show.
1: Acting, being Jamie Fraser, being handsome, being strong.
0: Yeah.
1: I need to put on my sponge chin strap when I hear this.
0: Righty-o.
1: And now he's reading audio erotica.
2: All I want is to hear her voice again. Ask if she's read anything good lately. If she followed the moon mission, what she thinks about anything.
1: You claimed that you could do that.
0: What I was saying, because you insulted me yesterday,
1: more or less. No, I
0: said,
1: didn't.
0: Well, I could do that. This is what you said.
1: People,
0: so could I do this?
1: If they ask you to. Okay. I don't know if your 80s DJ kind of voice would do it, unless I feel like buying a packet of smokes and a long stop block of rock.
0: You know, I don't talk.
1: Maybe that does it for some people. I don't know.
0: I don't talk like that.
1: Well, you've boasted that you could you could make any text
0: and
1: sexy.
0: I was thinking about this, so confident that I am. I'm going to show up your boyfriend here. I can read any boring text and make it sexy because right now at the moment I'm working on my seawater pump on my boat motor.
1: Mm-hmm.
0: And I was just reading the text, the instructions that I got online.
1: Oh, okay. You're going to make it sexy.
0: Well, I was reading this morning as I was going about my business, and I thought, you know, and I was reading it out loud, and I thought, yeah, this sounds sexy. But my thing is, your boyfriend's just got all this trickery. He's got sound effects.
1: I'll give you some trickery. Let's do it. Let's play some music.
0: Well, he's
1: going to
0: put some of that music on, Ryan. Okay.
1: So tell me when you're starting.
0: Changing the O-ring in your seawater pump.
1: Have you started?
0: Shut off your sea cock. Check for leaks. Remove your hose from either side of the pumps. Undo the two nuts that hold the flange.
1: Oh, God.
0: Pull gently as the sea pump releases from the
1: Wow.
0: Pull the pump shaft as you prise out the two O-rings, replace both O-rings, then grease your shaft.
1: Oh, come on. Oh, stop.
0: Push firmly through until the O-ring seats in the flange.
1: Brendan.
0: Rub finger
1: around
0: the rim.
1: You're making it up now.
0: Testing for wetness. That's what it is. That's what it says. That pulled me off. See?
1: The girls of our production
0: They're
1: team,
0: going crazy. Look at them.
1: Not with pleasure.
0: It's a reaction.
1: So, some kind of reaction.
0: Audible if you're listening.
1: No.
0: Invoices in the mail.
1: I'm sure your boat friends, when you clean out your flange, will enjoy it enormously.
0: Instagram is here. That's sexy.
1: Is it?
0: Jonesy Demanda driving you home with Jam Nation.
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0: Right on. 10 questions, 60 seconds on the clock. You could pass if you don't know an answer. We'll come back to that question if time permits. You get all the questions right, $1,000.
4: You can make it $2,000 by answering a bonus question, but it's double or nothing.
0: Leanne is on the, well, in Mornington. I'm just presuming she's on the Peninch.
4: Hello, Leanne.
5: Hello, how are you?
4: Leanne? We're very well. Let's see if we can give you some money. It hasn't gone off for a while.
0: You
4: Let's
0: don't want me to do any
4: day.
0: Of my audiobook readings for changing the saltwater pump on a Vitus diesel engine, Leanne?
5: Hey, can I just ask you to say something for me, Jonesy?
0: Yes, certainly.
5: I want you to say, no need, my darling. I'm making delectable sticky pork stir fry in your sexy voice.
0: Okay. No need, my darling. I'm making delectable sticky pork stir fry.
5: Oh, yes.
4: What, are you actually making that? Whose voice do you, who are you replicating, Leanne?
5: Oh, that ad on TV that I just love.
0: Did you see that ad?
4: I haven't seen
0: it. The wife
4: it.
0: Comes home. And she's married to Johnny Suburbia, but he's this hunky, like Spanish dude,
4: right.
0: Making sticky pork.
5: Sticky pork. It's delectable,
0: Leanne.
4: I'll have to look out for that.
0: Yeah. I think Leanne You'll and I have to. Got something going
4: yeah,
0: on
4: yeah,
0: here.
4: Well, let's
0: I'm
4: see if we can parlay your sexual
0: Come on,
4: chemistry, Leanne, into winning some
5: All
4: money.
5: All right, here we go.
4: 10 questions, 60 seconds. If you're not sure, say pass. We might have time to come back. All right, Leanne, here we go. Here comes question number one. What's half of 10?
5: 5.
4: Question two. Finish this. Humpty Dumpty sat on a?
5: Wall.
4: Question three. MVP stands for what?
5: MVP?
4: MVP.
5: Hmm. Pass.
4: Question four. Which vegetable is famous for helping you see in the dark?
5: Carrot.
4: Question five. Rhinoplasty is surgery on which body part?
5: Your nose.
4: Question six. Which chess piece has a horse's head?
5: A horse head? Pass.
4: No, you made something. It's the knight.
0: Horse head.
5: Oh, the knight. I never
4: You're confusing it with a mafia bedtime story.
5: Oh, I am.
0: Oh,
5: and
0: Leanne.
5: Hey, that was fun.
4: MVP
5: Thank
4: is
5: you.
4: Most valuable player.
0: Yeah.
4: As Jonesy is, obviously, in the voiceover stage.
0: I could have been your knight, Leanne.
4: Actually, Leanne, we are going to put it to a whip poll as to whether people would rather hear Jonesy or Sam Heughan read audio erotica.
0: Well, Leanne, we'll start with you. What would you rather, Sam Heughan, big show-off pants, or me reading erotica?
5: You.
0: Thank you,
5: Jonesy.
0: Leanne.
4: Vote
0: That's
4: for
0: one.
4: Jonesy.
0: That's one
4: I think you
0: me.
4: Were leading the witness, but still a vote
0: no,
4: for
0: Leanne,
4: you.
0: Leanne, thank you.
4: All right,
0: Thank
4: well,
0: you very
4: we
0: much.
4: Might put that to a whip poll next.
0: If you would like to register to play Instagram, jonesyandamanda.com.au. I'm happy. I'm going confident for this whip poll. Jonesy and Amanda driving you home with Jam Nation.

0: Jonesy and Amanda, driving you home. Well, the other day that you said that my 80s DJ voice would not be fit to do the work of your boyfriend, Sam Heughan.
1: I did not think you would be kind of emotionally available and sexy enough, no offence, to read some, I keep going to call it autoerotica, about cars, audio erotica. Sam Heughan sounds like this.
2: All I want is to hear her voice again. Ask if she's read anything good lately. If she followed the moon mission. What she thinks about anything at all. I thought I killed this thing inside of me, but it's only been in one long, deep sleep.
1: That's him reading 3 days in Galloway.
0: He doesn't want to know anything about that.
1: What do you mean?
0: Yeah.
1: Well, you're reading. You.
0: I think pretty sure after he seals the deal, he goes, yeah, yeah, righty, I'm off to the pub.
1: You say that you could make anything sound sexy. So what were you reading?
0: My most recent project is the saltwater pump on my boat motor, a Vetus diesel engine,
1: okay,
0: is leaking.

0: Wow.
1: Then grease your shaft.
0: Oh, come on. Oh, stop.
1: Push firmly through until the O-ring seats in the flange.
0: Oh, sure. Bob the Builder's just joined Grindr. But well, does you, it do you, it for you? Does
2: this
0: it,
2: is going to backfire on your face.
0: Well, maybe. Maybe people want to hear that. And I'm open to whatever anyone says. We're going to put it to our whip poll.
2: Whip poll. This when we need a definitive answer on what the community thinks on any given subject.
0: Audio erotica read by Jonesy or Sam.
2: Yeah. Jonesy and Amanda driving you home with Jam Nation.
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1: Jonesy and Amanda driving you home. I never thought I would be the subject of the whip poll. The whip poll is when we need a definitive answer on what the community thinks about any given subject. Today, audio erotica. Apparently it's a thing.
2: Well, it is a thing, and I've subscribed to a thing called Quinn, where certain people read small, sort of erotic stories, short stories. Sam Hewen from Outlander is doing
3: All I want is to hear her voice again. Ask if she's read anything good lately.
1: Yeah, yeah. And you poo-pooed me reading this. I said, I could read that. You poo-pooed it. I made something very unsexy, i.e. the saltwater pump of a Vetus diesel engine, the changing thereof, sexy.
4: Remove your hose from either side of the pumps. Undo the two nuts that hold the flange.
1: There's some old sea captains going, oh, you keep talking
2: that. I put it to you that you've cherry-picked the terms.
1: I haven't cherry-picked anything. Well, cherry, that's sexy. I'm just going to put it to the whip poll.
2: Well,
1: I accept what the outcome
2: Sam is. Sam or Joan, what do you mean you accept the outcome? Like you've got a future that you may have to make decisions on.
1: I might have to leave this pop stand.
2: Maybe. Emma in Quakers Hill. Hi, Emma. Who would you rather hear read erotica?
5: Definitely Jonesy. You know, I think Sam might have the looks, but Jonesy, you've got the voice and you can read me to sleep any night of the week.
2: Oh, that's a read you to sleep.
1: Thank
2: and
1: you,
2: he's got the looks. You've just got the voice. It's a bit of a backhanded compliment.
1: Just to ignore you.
2: You can read me to sleep.
1: Josie in Hillside.
2: Hello, Josie.
6: Hello.
2: Hello. Who would you prefer, Josie?
6: Definitely Jonesy. I could not stop laughing.
2: Okay.
1: Thanks, Josie. Lucy's in Penrith.
2: Hello, Lucy. Who would you rather, Jonesy or Sam?
7: Jonesy.
2: Okay.
1: Thank you, Lucy. It's all Jonesy here.
2: Yeah. Mandy's I can't stop laughing. It'd put me to sleep.
1: Mandy's in Melbourne.
2: Hi, Mandy. Who would you rather read erotica?
8: Definitely Jonesy. Jonesy, you can grease my O-ring any day.
2: Oh, that's good. Okay, that's one positive.
1: Catherine's in Melton.
2: Okay, over to you, Catherine. Who would you rather?
9: Jonesy.
1: Thank you,
9: please.
1: Catherine. Please.
2: Okay.
1: If you ask nicely.
2: AJ's in Hoppers Crossing. Over to you, AJ. Our final call. Jonesy or Sam?
10: Hell no, Jonesy. Just no.
1: Okay. Well, but that's good. It's one bloke, but all the chicks are digging it.
2: Yeah, most of them said they thought it was funny, and one said she'd like you to put it to sleep.
11: Righto, you two.
2: Sam's better
11: that's
2: looking.
11: Enough.
2: But still, Brendan, you have won. Congratulations. And if Quinn comes calling asking you to read something...
1: Okay.
2: And you have
1: imagine
2: to go.
1: I've got a dog-eared copy of Penthouse. If I start reading the old letters to the forum.
2: No, because these are stories for women, so you'll be bored.
1: Okay. We will be back again tomorrow.
2: I've enjoyed this enormously.
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15: 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It is Wednesday. On today's show, part two on your stories of moving very large things. 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

0: Christian O'Connell's show. All right, on today's... Still one on. On today's show, then. Sure, thank you, Ryan. We're going to do a part two of Transporting Big Things. We had some great stories and calls yesterday like these.
1: I was at work one day and there was some plumbers out the back and they had to remove a palm tree. And they were like, oh, are we going to get rid of this flaming thing? So I'm like, that's all right, mate. I'll take that. So I strapped it on the top of my ute. This thing was 12 metres long.
2: Well, I was driving along a road. I can see what looked like something wave out the passenger side windows. And I drove closer. I'm like, what's in the back seat of that sedan? It was a pony.
0: That's right. You heard a Shetland pony in a car. So many questions. How do you get it in? And more importantly, how do you get it out? Hi, team. This comes from Renzo. We were calling this yesterday Shibby Ripe. I may have been part of a serial Shibby Ripe, mate, moving operation. My wife and I splashed out one of those fancy Tempur-Pedic beds full of NASA technology and a price tag that were to match. The delivery guys arrive. One older bloke who looked like he'd been doing it for 30-odd years and a young apprentice. That's always, that's always there. It's always, that's the split. Old guy's been in the game too long with bust knees and backs and the next gen. My wife answers door, tells him the bedroom is upstairs. The senior guy says, mind if we take a look? At this point, I do what any conflict-avoiding husband would do. I quietly shut myself in the downstairs study. I'm there with you. I do the same. About 8 steps into our corridor, I hear the old guy say, ma'am, this is a 2-quarter landing staircase, which in training language means I'm not sure we're going to be able to get it up there.
3: Oh.
0: The bloke sighs and says, we have to give it a go. Now, for context, Christian, this bed base weighs 110 kilos.
3: Oh, my Lord.
0: And wow. It's packed with NASA technology.
4: It's heavy.
0: They're hauling this thing slowly, slowly, stopping every few steps. I hear the old-timer mutter, it's days like this, I wish I was retired.
3: No.
0: Meanwhile, the younger one, gasping for air behind him, says, is it always like this?
4: It's us on the show.
0: They eventually got it up there. And Christian, there's been talk amongst my wife and I of selling our place, but we can never get it back down. If you buy the place, you'd have to. It's never, ever leaving the upstairs bedroom. Renzo, great story. I'll send you a prize. That's very, very good. All right, so we're looking for your stories of moving big things.
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0: Christian O'Connell's show, Moving Large Objects. We're looking for your stories. We got Emma on the line right now.
1: Hi, Christian. How are you? Love the show.
0: Oh, thank you very much, Emma. Now, what did you move? What's the story for us?
1: So, basically, when I was learning the piano when I was younger, I got to about the higher grades, about the age of 15, and my piano teacher said, you can't have your crappy piano anymore. You need a new piano. So, rather than just buying an ordinary piano, my dad very generously, unbeknownst to me, went out and bought a baby grand piano, but it couldn't fit up the stairs, so they tried to get it in, and then he had to hire a crane to get it into the house in the upstairs.
0: What, through the window?
1: And then, oh, it was like through two big double doors, glass doors, over a balcony.
0: Oh my and word, swinging it in.
1: So then, swinging it in, it was very nerve-wracking. And then about 13 years later, when I moved out of home, bought a house with my husband, I had to hire the crane.
0: No way.
1: The piano out.
0: No way. Swing it back out and down.
1: Yeah, but that's not all. Then about 4 years after that, my parents decided to move to the South Coast, and we, after a lot of thinking, decided to buy my family home. So I had to hire the crane again to crane it back in.
0: You should have got a loyalty card, you know?
1: I should have.
0: Three hires, you get your fourth one free.
1: Yes, that's right.
0: What a story. That's incredible. That is brilliant. Emma, I'm going to give you $250 to spend at Chemist Warehouse. Outstanding story. Oh, thank you very much.
1: Thank you very much. Thank you.
0: Emma, I've got to say as well, those are the loudest hazard lights I've ever heard on the radio.
2: I think it's a metronome for her piano.
0: Oh, is that what it is? Yeah, she's doing her scales.
2: Yes.
0: Emma, thank you very much for calling me.
1: Thank you.
0: We've got Leanne here.
3: Hello.
0: Hello there. Welcome to the show. What's your story about moving a large object?
3: Large object. I was on my ride-on mower up in Sydney, and I thought, I'll move my couch down to the tennis house. And I thought, got it out of the house and put it on the front of the machine. And as I went to take off, it slipped, and it actually got stuck with my gear, and I ran into a pole, and it crushed my leg.
0: No.
3: And I just kept on screaming, and I screamed that hard, my neighbour next door, because we're on 5-acre blocks, he heard me scream, and he come flying over, a little Lebanese guy, gorgeous man.
0: They are.
3: She hurdled the fence and came across, and I said, just turn it off, I'm screaming. And he said, what are you doing? I said, I was moving my couch. But his little kid came over at the same time.
0: An even smaller Lebanese kid. She's got the small Lebanese man and then mini little kid.
2: Gorgeous kid.
0: Beautiful kids they are.
3: He's got six kids, I can tell you. And I had to stop swearing because I couldn't swear in front of the little boy.
0: Wait, I tell you what, if my leg was crushed, I'm swearing. I don't care how old you are, little nipper. You're hearing some really bad language, the likes you've never heard of before, and in some of it in Lebanese.
3: I tell you, after this, he took me to the hospital. And in front of him, I had to say my weight in the hospital. And I said, you tell anyone and you're a dead man.
0: Mower. I'm also going to give you two. Listen, Leanne, this is a great story. I'm also going to give you $250 to spend at Chemist Warehouse. But lovely to talk to you. Take care.
3: Thank you.
0: Bye-bye.
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0: Christian O'Connell's show. I got Lockie, our audio producer, has done. He's done hard work today. That man has struggled. I made him watch the entire half an hour budget presentation back and then edit it down to every mention of the word budget. You can win $250, which the rest of us have to wait until next year.
1: Great.
0: We're going to give you an early payout of $250. However, this is not going to be easy. Now, what's the thing? Can I ask you, how many times was the word budget said in last night's 30-minute budget presentation? I'm going to play you how many times. You'll hear the dings. You've got to count along. I'm only going to play it once. So listen up. This is every single time the word budget was mentioned last night. Are you ready to start counting? I hope you can count very quickly.
2: Money, money, money.
0: Budget bingo.
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3: Important and ambitious budget. 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This budget, budget, budget, budget, budget, this budget, budget, budget, budget, budget. I commend this bill and this budget to the House.
0: One last one. It's so hard to count them all, isn't it?
1: You know when you hear it so many times, yes, as well, you go, is that the right word? Budget.
0: Yes.
1: Am I saying that right?
0: Budget, it's actually budget. Driven producer Lockie crazy. All right, the session guesses. Rosie, how many times was budget said?
4: I'm thinking budget was said 42 times.
0: So close, but it's not the right answer. Tough luck, Rosie. Oh. Let's go to, sorry. Tessa, how many times?
5: Hi. I think it's 38.
0: 38, so close, but it's not the wrong answer. Sorry, thanks for trying.
5: Thanks.
0: I've told you yesterday. Easy with cutting them on and off. Huh? Shane.
6: Christian, team, how are you guys?
0: We are good, Shane. Let's see if you can guess the right amounts of the word budget in last night's budget. We'll give you $250.
6: I thought it was 40.
0: Well done. Right on the nose.
6: Oh, wow.
0: 40. You get the payout the year before the rest of us do. You win your $250 now, Shane. Well done.
6: Oh, that's awesome. Thanks so much.
0: Thank you very much, Shane. Enjoy spending your $250. Yes, it was 40 times up from last year. It was 27 mentions of budget last year, in case you want to play along. Lucky same time next year for budget bingo.
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0: You're on the 80s at 8. Shane Bryan with you. That was Queen, Crazy Little Thing Called Love. Just showing you how versatile the band was. It was released at the end of 1979. It was a complete left turn for the band, a throwback to 1950s rock and roll and rockabilly, inspired by Elvis Presley at a time when Queen were better known for big stadium anthems and a lot of layered production. Freddie Mercury actually wrote Crazy Little Thing Called Love in about 10 minutes while taking a bath in a Munich hotel. He came up with it on guitar, an instrument that he rarely played, and later said that the limitation of playing the guitar helped him keep the song simple and fun. It went on to become a massive hit, number two in the UK, and Queen's first ever number one single in the US. Did pretty well over here as well. It also marked one of the rare times that Freddie played guitar live on stage, giving the song an even more old school feel and proving that Queen could pretty much just master any style that they felt like touching. Up next, we've got the Divinyls with Hey Little Boy. Another rockabilly style that's coming up. Chrissy Amphlett's Attitude, turning a sweet old pop song into something a little bit more playful. A top 20 hit in Australia, the Divinyls, Hey Little Boy. Up next on the 80s at 8.
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0: That wraps up the 80s at 8 for tonight. Tomorrow night on the show, we take a look at a huge album for Fine Young Cannibals, The Raw and The Cooked, and a song that was helped along by Prince. It was the number one song in Australia, cracked number one right around the world, and it was recorded in Prince's Paisley Park by one of his producers. Of course it was going to be a hit. We're going to take a look at The Raw and The Cooked tomorrow night on the 80s at 8. Thanks for keeping me company. I'll see you then.
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1: And I'm also instigating an investigation of the departmental structure as a whole. 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
2: 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The Northern Territory budget that Bill Yan brought down was fiscally responsible. I think it's not a cash splash. It's not what we've seen in previous years. 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
8: Christian O'Connell's show. Good morning, Rio.
9: Good morning.
8: Good morning, Pats.
10: Morning.
8: And good morning, Alex.
11: G'day.
8: Now, before the show, I asked the team, what do you know about last night's budget? What can you tell me? And it was a collection of half thoughts. Rio said good news for the sick.
9: That's what it says.
8: That's one of the headlines.
9: It's great news.
8: Great news for the sick. If you're waking up and you're sick this morning, good news. High five yourself.
9: You're a winner.
8: Big budget winner. Chalmers has got your sick back. Pats, what are the top headlines about the budget?
10: That's a million-dollar question, isn't it? The winners and the losers of last night. He has Jim Chalmers, old mate Chalmers, has confirmed a
8: Jim the Snake Charmer.
10: $250 tax offset, which we have known about for about a week now. It's coming. So the relief is coming, but not immediate. We won't get that till 27, 28.
8: Bloody hell, bit of a wait, isn't it? What are we meant to do before then?
10: I know.
8: Why can't we have it now, today?
10: Give it to
8: me
10: now.
8: Daddy. Let me go down the milk bar.
10: There's also the winding back of negative gearing and capital gains tax concessions. So basically this will mean about 75,000 extra young people will be able to access housing a lot easier, which is good for them.
8: That's a great thing.
10: That is a good thing. But older Aussies, probably among some of the biggest losers from last night, missing out on tax breaks and facing higher private health insurance premiums, which is not good.
8: Well done, Patsy. Did you watch it last night?
10: I did. Of course I did, yes.
8: That's incredible.
10: Yes, yes, we watched it.
8: And Alex, did you watch it?
11: No, I was putting kids to bed.
8: Well done. Well done.
11: Yeah.
8: All right, so just a warning today, guys. If I was to have a show forecast right now, it's cloudy with a chance of producer Caitlin Stories. Now, normally it's pretty terrifying if I know there's one in the loose mix, but there's apparently a threat of two stories today.
9: That is.
8: And one we had yesterday, and she said it's ready to come back. I don't want to hear about that Brody story. I didn't really want to hear it yesterday. Certainly don't want to hear it polished up and buffed up for prime time this morning at 8. Luckily, we had it towards the end of yesterday's show. I don't think it's a prime time one about that Brody on the doorstep that was ordered. For what are the odds? It's not coincidence if an umbrella that you've ordered in the post arrives and is at the doorstep.
11: Maybe we missed something on the first
8: how, it's how the whole system works. How did that get there? Did someone order this?
12: I did.
8: I did.
13: What are the odds?
8: And paid. What are the odds? Do I win the vouchers? So we have a severe warning today of cloudy with a chance of producer Caitlin Stories.
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0: Christian O'Connell Show. Guys, during the next 45 minutes, I am with you, but I am also got an open tab right now about what is happening in England in the EPL, my home team, Southampton. It is 1-1 at the moment. The second half has just started. They're fighting for promotion back into the Premiership. It's worth millions to the club, pride, everything.
1: Massive.
0: Huge.
1: Christian, yes, I'm keeping an eye on as well. 1-1 at the moment.
0: Yeah. Hello. So if we beat Middlesbrough, we then go into a trip to Wembley where we will play Hull. The winner of that game gets promoted. However, sadly, even if Southampton win now, because of an incident called Spygate, where someone connected to the club may have recorded a secret training session against the team they're playing at the moment. So pending that, even if they win the next two games, and they win promotion, which is so hard to get back up into the EPL. So hard. It may not stand because of Spygate.
2: Wait, how did they allegedly spy on them?
0: I don't want to talk about it.
1: Snuck in.
0: It's been an incredible ride the last couple of months, seeing them rise up again after a terrible start of the season. Yeah. And then this week, the big heartache of Spygate.
2: But maybe that's how the rise started. You guys been spying on people this whole time.
0: There's hope for us. Yesterday, I was, I've got a dodgy feed so I can see EPL games without paying for them. And it's all legit. It's all legit. And they were interviewing the singer, Craig David.
3: Oh, God, that's a blast from the past.
0: Outside Southampton's ground, talking on Spygate, he's a massive fan.
2: Oh, right.
0: The talking head they had about this was the singer. Do you remember 7 days?
2: Walking away.
0: It was Craig David back Southampton to win the race to be promoted. Like, what's it got to do with Craig David?
2: Do it for Craig.
0: He's not reassuring me right now. Love the song, CD, but not the backing of the club. All right, so Three Word Wednesday. What's yours, Rio? How's your week gone so far?
2: Mine is dentist Russian roulette. I had to go get a filling yesterday. I chipped my tooth from crunching on popcorn seeds.
0: Oh, no, the kernels.
2: The kernels.
0: They're so tough, aren't they?
2: I know, it's my weakness.
0: Yes. Signed, you're an adult. You get a filling from a popcorn kernel.
2: And the dentist clinic I go to, they're husband and wife. But it's Russian roulette because the wife is quite scary. And
0: so both dentists?
2: Both dentists, yes. It's sort of like got a good cop, bad cop thing going on.
0: How does it work out who treats you?
2: I don't know. That's why you go there and you get whoever's available, the husband or the wife. Yeah. So I'm like, please, please, please, please, husband. Because the wife always scolds me. Last time I got in trouble for
0: accusing you of not flossing and stuff like that.
2: Yes, not flossing, but also drinking too much kombucha, apparently.
0: Oh, you rebel. Wow. Too much kombucha.
2: So I got a lot of
0: the old kombucha kids back in at 2 o'clock today. Feeling, feeling, winning, winning.
2: But the husband's really, really nice and sweet. And
0: I have some kombucha right now. Let's share a bottle.
2: He said, I've got the straightest teeth he's ever seen.
3: Oh,
0: wow, wee. But then you had to have a filling yesterday.
2: Yeah, had to get a filling.
0: It's awful, isn't it?
2: Sucks. Had to numb it, and that's painful.
0: Then you got that kind of fat lip for the rest of the day.
2: Yes.
0: You keep chewing it, don't you? You want it to wake up. Then you look in the mirror and you made yourself bleed.
2: Yes. And they keep my tongue is so drawn to my tooth now.
0: Just the noise of that whirring of that drill. It's horrendous.
2: The worst. And
0: a spray of all that water.
2: So triggering. So good at making that sound.
0: Because it's like
2: it's
0: a nightmare. It's just a nightmare. That suction. And then they start to interview in there.
2: Yeah, ask you stuff.
0: As if it's like, I didn't realize this was in the Graham Norton show. Your legs are up in the air. And they're like, are you going
2: legs
0: anywhere?
2: Are up in the air.
0: Oh, they are on mine. It's the only way. The only way to have a good look in there is to have me inverted my legs up in the air. Why are my pants off?
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0: Christian O'Connell Show, your three-word Wednesday. Excuse me. Teeth extraction day. Ooh. Some Alexander will get ready for the old... Christian, my three words. What dentist, Christian? I want to go to Rio's dentist. Get the good cop. I'm going to ask for the guy.
1: Yeah. I don't want my cover to be blown.
0: Christian, it's my 64th birthday today. Happy birthday, Chris. I'm going with older, wiser, dangerous.
2: Ooh.
0: Yeah. Foggy on the road. Santo is tired, sore, cold. My three-word Wednesday is katsu stain tears.
1: Katsu?
0: Oh, yeah. I made a homemade katsu curry yesterday.
1: Oh, with the cubes.
0: Yeah. Mm. And... my daughter was wearing her favourite jeans. I didn't know they were her favourite jeans, but sadly, under the plate as I served it to her so we could eat our dinner on our laps and watch the final episode of The Brilliant Rooster, it had the katsu sauce, obviously, that contained turmeric. Turmeric is a stainy spice.
1: Yes.
0: It's word, in a sauce format.
1: Yes.
0: Smeared across her favourite jeans.
1: Oh.
0: She cracked it. 4 hours.
3: Oh.
0: Oh, God. You would have thought it was like acid on them. So, oh, God, these are my favourite jeans. I went, listen, I'll try and get it out. It's probably going to come out. Mm. I said, take them off right now. I can wash them. I said, if they're not, I'll buy you a new pair. They don't make them anymore.
3: Oh,
0: I said, these look suspiciously like all jeans.
1: Yeah, jeans are the same.
0: How many different, what's so radical about these? My favourite ones. God, this, we couldn't enjoy the final episode of Rooster. Angry silence hanging in. My wife, secretly glad that it was me copping some shit for once. You know, just so happy. Just doing that smug look. Then I made a mistake of putting it straight away in a 60 warm wash.
1: Oh, no. The jeans in a warm wash is crazy.
0: This is literally what I hear. As I slam the door and go, so we'll see how that's coming out in an hour's time. You, please tell me you didn't put it on a warm wash. I'm just putting it on ChatGPT. I went... That's on a 60, which I think is pretty warm, yeah. No, that's the worst thing. Yeah. It apparently seals in the stain.
1: Yes.
0: It massages it in. That katsu, that turmeric, it rubs it in.
1: Turmeric loves
0: it. It doubles down on the stain. I now have to go to bed later. I have to wait for the wash to finish. To then get it back up, put the old, what's it called, stain remover. It's Sard.
1: Oh, yes. Yeah, yeah.
0: Put that on it. Leave that for 20 minutes to soak in. Put it back in on a cold wash.
1: Now, have you got the Sard stick?
0: Yeah,
1: the stick is very good.
0: That stick, we trust that, don't you? Give it a good old bludgeon of it.
1: Yeah.
0: And then I went the other side.
1: Oh, yep.
0: So I've got the doubler going on.
1: I think you might have done well here.
0: Waited 20 minutes, then put it on an hour and a half cold wash. Okay. It's now midnight. Everyone's gone to bed. I'm so worried. I'm such a sad dad. I don't want to upset my daughter. I can't handle the thought of her being upset. She's sleeping. My wife is sleeping. Very happy. The guy's got to get up in a couple of hours. Is stood by the washing machine. Fat Cat Larry is going, does not look good for you, my friend.
1: And you didn't put them in the dryer, did you, afterwards?
0: No. Okay. But team, I got them out. The stain's not there.
3: Well done.
0: Yes. So this morning they're folded. They are on the kitchen, on the kitchen top with a note just saying, sorted, Dad.
1: Well
0: done. All is good in the world. Guys, what a story. What a moment.
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0: Christian O'Connell's show. I can barely be here today. I am doing the show, but my heart and my eyes are on a tab that's open. Give me real-time updates on the BBC Sport website between my team, Southampton and Middlesbrough. 1-1 right now. It's in extra time. If there's no clear winning goal during the next 28, 27 minutes, it will go to penalties.
1: Oh.
0: How am I meant to be here? You gave a knockoff.
2: Yeah, I think
0: just
2: you better
0: tell
2: understand.
0: The boss. I've already an invite from a Southampton fan club here in Southampton. There's a pub.
2: Oh, what are you doing
0: that
2: here?
0: They do not want me to mention on there that is illegally open, serving beer. They're saying, knock off now. Come down. When we win, you'll be with fellow fans.
2: We'll just pop on a few more songs.
0: Yeah. Stick on Stairway to Heaven. Just a few long tracks.
1: And a Socceroo could be the death of you because Riley McGree's a Socceroo. He scored for Middlesbrough.
0: I know, I know.
2: Come
0: I know.
2: On, boys.
0: Sounds like an Irish name, doesn't it? Riley McGee.
1: Riley McGree.
0: Yes. Feels more Irish or Gaelic than Australian. All right, on today's... Still one on today's show, then. Show, thank you, Ray. We're going to do a part two of Transporting Big Things. We had some great stories and calls yesterday like these.
3: I was at work one day and there was some plumbers out the back and they had to remove a palm tree. And they were like, oh, are we going to get rid of this flaming thing? So I'm like, that's all right, mate. I'll take that. So I strapped it on the top of my ute. This thing was 12 metres long.
4: Well, I was driving along a road. I can see what looked like something wave out the passenger side window sort of thing out the back. And I drove closer. I'm like, what's in the back seat of that sedan? It was a pony.
0: That's right. You heard a Shetland pony in a car. So many questions. How do you get it in? And more importantly, how do you get it out? Hi, team. This comes from Renzo. We were calling this yesterday, Shibby Ripe. I may have been part of a serial Shibby Ripe, mate, moving operation. My wife and I splashed out one of those fancy Tempur-Pedic beds full of NASA technology and a price tag that were to match. The delivery guys arrive. One older bloke who looked like he'd been doing it for 30-odd years and a young apprentice. That's always, that's always there. It's always, that's the split. Old guy's been in the game too long with bust knees and backs and the next gen. My wife answers door, tells him the bedroom is upstairs. The senior guy says, mind if we take a look? At this point, I do what any conflict-avoiding husband would do. I quietly shut myself in the downstairs study. I'm there with you. I do the same. About 8 steps into our corridor, I hear the old guy say, ma'am, this is a 2-quarter landing staircase, which in trading language means I'm not sure we're going to be able to get it up there.
1: Oh.
0: The bloke sighs and says, we have to give it a go. Now, for context, Christian, this bed base weighs 110 kilos.
2: Oh, my Lord.
0: And it's packed with NASA technology.
2: It's heavy.
0: They're hauling this thing slowly, stopping every few steps. I hear the old-timer mutter, it's days like this, I wish I was retired. Meanwhile, the younger one, gasping for air behind him, says, is it always like this?
2: It's us on the show.
0: They eventually got it up there. And Christian, there's been talk amongst my wife and I of selling our place, but we can never get it back down. If you buy the place, you'd have to. It's never, ever leaving the upstairs bedroom. Renzo, great story. I'll send you a prize. That's very, very good.
5: I'm tired, man.
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10: 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So.
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1: Dan and I had a long drive together for some. 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You will find your own way around, okay?"
2: She was. 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Yeah. She was like, "That is my meditation space.
1: Yeah.
2: Get out.
1: 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I like to put the radio on. I like to listen. I just like to sit with my thoughts, and you will be cramping my style if you're in the car with me. So please make sure you find your own way."
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0: Christian O'Connell's show. Okay, moving large objects. We're looking for your stories. This is a great one from Craig. Christian, when I became a bus driver, we had to get our licenses at a third-party driving school. We had quite a crazy instructor. And midway through doing the supervised round of a route, he said, oh, I've bought a just brought a rowing machine off Marketplace. We need to drop by this lady's house. Christian, we're driving a huge bus. He said it was now going to be part of some testing, parking it outside a residential address, an entire bus, going in and getting the rowing machine while he sat in the bus. Then we had nowhere to put it but down the middle of the bus.
1: Oh, that's a perfect spot.
0: And he said it was another way to measure our smoothness, because if we braked and accelerated too hard, the seat would slide along and back,
2: perfect,
0: making a loud noise. I guess like a spirit level.
1: Yes, yes. Genius.
0: What a great guy. It's like a Top Gun trick. Craig, thank you very much for your story. You know, we had some great stories yesterday about moving very large things, but the one I'm hoping for, the Holy Grail, is a big piano.
1: Oh, I've got the Holy Grail for you. Yes.
0: What do you got, an upright or a grand?
1: A grand. Whoa. One of the big boys, yeah. One of my, I was a student in Sydney back in the day, and I was living in a very dodgy share house. Me and three other housemates had to move house maybe 500 metres down the road. He had
0: must have been really dodgy, those guys, if you've got a grand piano. Ah, toffee nose kit.
3: Oh, chaps. Rotten luck. I'm going to have to move down and bloody well and take the piano with us. And don't forget the oboe, will you?
4: Rupert, have you got it?
3: Yeah, Rupert. Sebastian.
4: Sebastian.
3: Wake up, Sebastian. We're going to have to move it. Please, I've only just had it tuned by the tuner.
1: We didn't even have our butler in the house.
0: Oh, my God.
1: Very much.
0: The worst of times. Dodgy area with our piano. Oh, a real student story. Moving our piano.
4: So not even tuned.
0: What a load of nerds. And, of course, someone this show does a great impression of a nerd.
5: Got my geek on yesterday.
3: Oh, piano practice. I must do my forte.
0: Oh, you and the chaps. Hmm?
1: Yeah.
0: Were you in the barbershop quartet together?
4: Play some Rachmaninoff while you're there.
0: Listen to him trying to play the old poor student. Oh, yeah. Oh, so many students listening. So relatable.
1: We couldn't.
0: Oh, piano man. Well, come on, Billy Joel. Sing us a song.
1: We couldn't even afford a custom piano mover.
0: Oh, no. Stop this. It's the saddest tale you've ever heard.
1: So we had to slum it and move this grand piano ourselves.
0: It was the worst of times.
1: It was. You wouldn't understand.
0: You weren't there, man.
1: You weren't there, man.
0: Those little tinkly feet on the under the piano.
1: Where's our tax offset in the budget?
0: Good lordy. What a story, guys. We got Emma on the line right now. Good morning, Emma. Once more. Good morning, Emma.
6: Hi, Christian. How are you? Love the show.
0: Oh, thank you very much, Emma. Now, what did you move? What's the story for us?
6: Well, I also moved a baby grand piano, but I had to get a crane.
1: A fellow battler.
0: A crane? How do you even hire a crane?
6: I had to hire a crane. So basically, when I was learning the piano when I was younger, I got to about the higher grades, about the age of 15, and my piano teacher said, you can't have your crappy piano anymore, you need a new piano. So rather than just buying an ordinary piano, my dad very generously, unbeknownst to me, went out and bought a baby grand piano, but it couldn't fit up the stairs, so they tried to get it in, and then he had to hire a crane to get it into the house in the upstairs.
0: What, through the window?
6: And then, oh, it was like through two big double doors, glass doors, over a balcony.
0: Oh, my word. Swinging it in.
6: So then swinging it in, it was very nerve-wracking. And then about 13 years later, when I moved out of home, bought a house with my husband, I had to hire the crane.
0: No way.
6: The piano out.
0: Swing it back out and down.
6: Yeah, but that's not all. Then about 4 years after that, my parents decided to move to the South Coast, and we, after a lot of thinking, decided to buy my family home. So I had to hire the crane again to crane it back in.
0: You should have got a loyalty card, you know?
6: I should have.
0: Three hires, you get your fourth one free.
6: Yes, that's right.
0: What a story. That's incredible. That is brilliant. Emma, I'm going to give you $250 to spend at Chemist Warehouse. Outstanding story. Thank you very much.
6: Thank you very much. Thank you.
0: Emma, I've got to say as well, those are the loudest hazard lights I've ever heard on the radio.
1: I think it's a metronome for her piano.
0: Oh, is that what it is? Yeah, she's doing her scales.
1: Yes.
0: Emma, thank you very much for calling, mate. Have a good day.
6: Thank Thank you.
0: We've got Leanne. Leanne here? Leanne?
2: Hello.
0: Hello there. Welcome to the show. What's your story about moving a large object?
2: Large object. I was on my ride-on mower up in Sydney, and I thought, I'll move my couch down to the tennis house. And I thought, got it out of the house and put it on the front of the machine. And as I went to take off, it slipped and it actually got stuck with my gear, and I ran into a pole and it crushed my leg.
0: No.
2: And I just kept on screaming, and I screamed that hard, my neighbour next door, because we're on 5-acre blocks, he heard me scream and he come flying over, a little Lebanese guy, gorgeous man.
0: They are.
2: She hurdled the fence and came across, and I said, just turn it off, I'm screaming. And he said, what are you doing? I said, I was moving my couch. But his little kid came over at the same time.
0: An even smaller Lebanese kid. He's got the small Lebanese man and then mini little kid.
1: Gorgeous
2: no,
1: kid.
2: He,
0: beautiful kids
2: six,
0: they are.
2: He's got six kids, I can tell you. And and I had to stop swearing because I couldn't swear in front of the little boy.
0: Wait, I tell you what, if my leg was crushed, I'm swearing. I don't care how old you are, little nipper. You're hearing some really bad language, the likes you've never heard of before, and in some of it in Lebanese.
2: I tell you, after this, he took me to the hospital, and in front of him, I had to say my weight in the hospital, and I said, "You tell anyone, and you're a dead man."
0: Under
2: that
0: mower.
2: They said, is this your husband? I said, no, he's my neighbour.
0: Oh, I wish. Love a little Lebanese fella.
2: Oh, God. Gorgeous family. Gorgeous family.
0: Stunning.
1: Very discreet as well, the Lebanese people.
0: Yeah, they won't say a thing about a lady's weight.
2: Well, I actually didn't think he could actually hurdle the fence, but he did.
0: I'm also going to give you two.
2: Listen,
0: Leanne, this is a great story. I'm also going to give you $250 to spend at Chemist Warehouse. What are the odds? Two incredible wild stories. And how's that leg? So is it all right?
2: It took an operation to fix it. Wow. It was cracked and a screw went in. She goes, "Is that hole usually there?" I said, "No, that's where the screw went in. It's okay." I was very calm at that stage, and I said, I'm very calm." And Sam went, "No, you're not. You're in shock. It's okay."
0: And the little Lebanese fella, is he still living next door?
2: I moved down to Melbourne, and they had six children. Oh, just a gorgeous family. Yeah.
0: Oh, well, listen, lovely stuff. I better go now. We've got the news. But lovely to talk to you. Take care.
2: Thank you.
0: Bye-bye.
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0: Christian O'Connell Show. All right, so I got one of the team, our audio wizard producer Lockie, to do really hard, important work today. One thing to watch last night's entire 30 minutes budget special. Lockie this morning, when he came in at 4:30 a.m., had to watch it again and edit down every single time that Jim Chalmers said the word budget. This is how many times. Play along, count along. You will win $250, the first person that names the exact amount. This is every single mention of the word budget in last night's budget. The guesses so far are wildly wrong. How can you go 14 times? There's no way there's 14 mentions in here. Or 136. Christian, how long did it take your poor producer Lockie to do it? Hours. In fact, I haven't seen him since. I think he's actually just gone home, and I would totally understand. But he suffered. His suffering is your gain. So play along. How many times can you hear the word budget? Let's play it. Money, money, money. Must
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0: Yeah, don't forget that cheeky one at the end. First person to guess the right number wins $250. The rest of us have to wait until next year for that $250. You can win it right now. 13, 55, 22. Good luck. And if you've been listening to the last hour, Southampton have won. We're going back to Wembley. Get in, Saints.
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0: Christian O'Connell's show, due to the popularity of Budget Bingo, there's a new feature being born. Maybe we should take a TV show once a week, ask you how many times a word was said. Lockie, now he's done such great work on this. So it could be dish in an episode of MasterChef. If he moans at all about what I'm saying right now, then we get him to a game of footy. How many times was the word ball said? Maybe he can do song bingo as well. How many times did she say the look in that?
1: A lot. She loves saying it in that.
0: Lockie, you got an hour to make the look remix, okay? All right, so play along. This is every single mention of the word budget in last night's budget. First person to guess the correct amount. The most common guesses at the moment are over 50. The most recent guess at the moment is 220. Jenny says 222. Oh. Well, Christian says wrong. Money, money, money. Count again. It's budget bingo.
2: Important and ambitious budget. Budget, budget, budget, budget, budget, budget, budget, stronger. Budget, budget, budget, budget, budget, budget, budget, budget. This budget, budget, budget, budget, budget, budget, budget, budget, budget, deficit, budget, budget, budget, budget. This budget, budget, budget, budget, budget, this budget, budget, budget, budget, budget. I commend this bill and this budget to the House.
0: One last one. It's so hard to count them all, isn't it?
1: You know when you hear it so many times as well, you go, is that the right word? Budget. Yes. Am I saying that right? Budget,
0: it's actually
1: budget.
0: Driven producer Lockie crazy. All right, the session guest is Rosie. Good morning. How many times was budget said?
3: I'm thinking budget was said 42 times.
0: So close, but it's not the right answer. Chuff luck, Rosie. Oh. Let's go to, sorry. Tessa, good morning. How many times?
4: Hi.
0: Tessa, what's your guess? Morning, Tessa.
4: Yeah. Morning. I think it's 38.
0: 38. So close, but it's not the wrong answer. Sorry, thanks for trying. Have a good day.
4: That's all right. Thank you.
0: I've told you yesterday. Easy with cutting them on and off. Huh? Piano fingers. Shane, good morning, Shane.
5: Morning, Christian. Team, how are you guys?
0: We are good, Shane. Let's see if you can guess the right amounts of the word budget in last night's budget. We'll give you $250.
5: I thought it was 40.
0: Well done. Right on the nose.
5: Oh, wow.
0: 40. You get the payout the year before the rest of us do. You win your $250 now, Shane. Well done.
5: Oh, that's awesome. Thanks so much, guys. I always listen to you every morning.
0: Thank you very much, Shane. Enjoy spending your $250. Yes, it was 40 times up from last year. It was 27 mentions of budget last year, in case you want to play along. Lucky same time next year for budget bingo.
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0: Cause I gotta have faith. Ooh, I gotta have faith. Because I gotta have faith. I gotta have faith.
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0: Christian O'Connell's show. Time now for today's What Are the Odds? Your stories of coincidence and chance. Call in now, 13 55 22. Got a great one here. Who doesn't want to hear the legend, the story of Kiwi Richard?
1: Oh, tell me more.
0: This comes from Mick, new listener in New South Wales. Welcome to the show, Mick. Christian, years ago, I was driving trucks through Eastern Europe. One of those routes, I met a guy that everyone called Kiwi Richard. Memorable name, memorable guy. Fast forward several years to when I recently bought a place in Wollongong. I was chatting with the couple renting it out. They mentioned they used to live in Bondi. I said, oh, yeah. Whereabouts? They name the street. Then they say, yeah, we used to live next door to this guy. Everyone called him Kiwi Richard. Out of all the people in all the towns, my new tenants just happened to be the old neighbours of the guy I met driving trucks the other side of the world. Kiwi Richard. What are the odds? Believe it or not. Mick, I love that. That's great. All right, we got one here. Kathy, good morning.
2: Good morning. How are you?
0: I'm good, Kathy. Welcome to the show. What's your story for us, mate?
2: You wouldn't believe the odds.
0: I wouldn't.
2: My husband left the bird cage open. A couple of birds got out. 4 days later, I've gone to a friend's place who lived like a few blocks away and went to the front door. Next minute, I hear this whistle. Like, that sounds like a bird, Rocky. Yeah, done the wolf whistle back to him, and sure enough, he did it back. Called my husband, get the ladder. I found Rocky. Ah, no way, no chance. And yeah, sure enough, climbed up, grabbed him, and yes, took him home.
0: Wow, wait, wow. Just a couple of flaps away, there he was. The familiar call and response.
1: Do you think your neighbours were trying to steal the bird, maybe?
0: Yeah.
1: Such a beautiful
0: lure
1: bird.
0: Lure him away, yeah.
2: I couldn't believe out of all the trees, he decided to park right across from my friend's house.
0: Exactly. What's the name of the little fellow? Lockie? A lot of them are called Rocky. Lockie or Cocky.
2: Rocky.
0: Yeah. So many little birds are. They are. Most common bird name, I think, is Rocky.
1: Okay.
2: I know. Original, isn't it?
0: Yeah. Good stuff. Thank you very much, Kathy. Thanks for calling me.
2: Have a great day.
0: All right, Andrew, take care. Bye-bye.
1: Sorry, people keep doing too many extras at the end.
0: Well, it doesn't matter. It doesn't make it okay for rudeness to hang up like that.
1: I can't predict.
0: Why do you hate the older generation?
1: Just like a bye, thank you.
0: Oh,
1: that's good.
0: Wow. Who are you?
3: Oh, wow.
0: Oh, listen, I'm Ben Fordham here. Running the calls, are you? Sorry about this, listeners. He's still under training and supervision. Go move a piano, mate, with his student chums. Sue.
4: Hi.
0: Good morning, Sue. Live on the Central Coast.
4: That's correct, yes.
0: All right, so what's your story of coincidence and chance?
4: Well, many years ago, I asked my son to come and help me clear through some things. And he did that, rang me when he got home and said, Mum, I can't find my wedding ring. Did I drop it at your place? Looked everywhere, looked through the bags of rubbish that we'd put aside, couldn't find it. And we thought, oh, it's just gone. Many, many months later, he was at work. He works in IT. And he got a call from someone saying their computer wasn't working. He went to their desk, couldn't fix it, but the desk said, look, I'll take it back and have a look at it, take it apart. So as he picked it up to take it back to his desk, he could hear something rattling in it.
0: No way.
4: Took it back to his desk, opened it up, and what was in the bottom of the computer case? But his wedding ring.
0: Wow, great story. Cool. Sue, this is a killer story. Believe it or
4: not. Yes, it was just one of those very, very strange but wonderful coincidences.
0: Yeah, beautiful story. Great one. Sue, we'll send you a prize. Thanks for sharing that.
4: Thank you. Bye-bye.
5: I'm tired, Grandpa.
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23: here. It's showtime.
24: Hello there, Amanda. It's
25: Hi.
24: The 13th of May. The winter chill is in the air and I'm starving. You know, this time of year, you just get so hungry. And I woke up this morning and we got a lot of leftovers in the house, food-wise. So I had a sausage sandwich from leftover sausages.
25: For breakfast?
24: Yeah.
25: Did you throw it at the TV like Carl Stefanovic's missus?
24: She threw, you know. I met Jasmine. She doesn't seem like someone that would eat a sausage sandwich in the morning.
25: Or throw it at the television.
24: Yeah.
25: And why? So how did you go with that? Got a bit of heartburn?
24: Well, now I'm just starving. Like, I'm like American Werewolf in London, hungry. You know, when he metamorphosizes back into himself and he's just so hungry.
25: You have the strangest analogies because I do know what hungry is. I don't need to imagine I'm a werewolf.
24: No, but once you metamorphosize from being a werewolf into a human
25: what
24: form.
25: What happens to your hair?
24: That's a curious thing.
25: Yeah. I would have all those ingrowns.
24: his plug hole.
25: That's right.
24: It would have been.
25: Would have clogged.
24: It would have clogged. But the problem is this time of year is this is where you pack on the weight because you're ready
25: for
24: winter.
25: I can see.
24: Oh, what are you saying?
25: Nothing. But we're not bears.
24: No, I know what you're saying. Yeah. But this time of year, because your metabolism speeds up because you're colder, so you eat more.
25: Is that why?
24: Yeah. Didn't you know that?
25: Packing it on in case we hibernate.
24: Remember when
25: we first... I put my Tombian in.
24: I knew.
25: You knew I'd mention a Tombian.
24: I knew, and it's not even true.
25: Yes, it is.
24: No, it's not.
25: It's a plug of hair and dirt that goes into a bear's backside so that insects don't go in when it hibernates. Ryan's Googling something there, I can see.
0: I'm trying to figure out what it is.
24: Yeah.
25: Tombian.
0: Oh, what's that?
24: Okay.
25: Put plug of hair and dirt in a bear's bottom.
24: No,
25: not Mardi Gras time.
24: You don't
25: the picture
24: that.
25: Of the boss comes up, get rid of it.
24: And we're going to hell.
0: Oh, God.
25: What's it say? What does it say?
0: It's lots of bear poo.
24: Yeah, okay. And honestly.
25: It's educational.
24: Is it? We have an action-packed show today. It's Wednesday, yay to Wednesday, because...
25: TikTok Tucker, because we're starving.
24: I am so hungry. Is it good? Is it going to be...
25: I tell you what, this will be the easiest dinner party you've ever had. I've got your mains and your sweets.
24: Nice.
25: Very simple, and I'm intrigued to see what it tastes like.
24: And we can't do anything until we do the Fast Five. Would you like to play along? Jonesy and Amanda driving you home with Jam Nation.

0: Jonesy and Amanda driving you home for Jam Nation. It's time.
1: How fast can this thing go?
2: Faster than the speed of light.
3: Jonesy and Amanda's
2: Fast Five.
0: It's like a cup of soup for your brain. The Fast Five. Five questions.
4: Which means it tastes right at the time, but leaves a slight whiff of vom around.
0: Oh, what about the end of it, though? The end of the soup. Yeah. You know when you get to the right bit of the vomish. Soup? No, that's the best part. You know the best part? It's the last.
4: The sludge. The sludge of it.
0: The sludge is good. No. The Fast Five is here. Five questions. Can you go all the way and answer all five questions correctly? If you do that, Amanda will say.
4: You just have to answer question five correctly. You get a $500 voucher to Hijinks Hotel.
0: Looky here. It's Jay of Harrington Park.
4: Hello, Jay.
5: G'day, Amanda. Hey, Jonesy.
0: Jay.
4: Jay, let's see what we can do for you. This is question one. What does the car company BMW stand for in English?
5: British Motors Wheels.
4: Sorry.
0: No. Susan's in Chelsea.
4: Hi, Susan.
6: Hey, how are you?
4: Very good, well. Thanks, Susan. BMW, do you know what it stands for?
6: British Motor Works?
4: No. I'm going to give you a clue. The last two words were correct, but not the first one because it's not British.
0: Will in Taylor's Hill. I reckon Will will know this.
7: Hey. Hey, young guys.
0: Good, thanks, Will.
4: Do you know what BMW stands for?
7: No.
0: Okay. So when I said...
4: Well, it was a fanciful boast because you don't know Will. You don't know Will.
0: I thought I just had a feeling that Will
4: the
0: would
4: the various
0: know
4: parts of Germany.
0: Yep. Do you know what this stands for?
4: I do now.
0: And you've got one. Phoebe is in Loftus.
4: Hi, Phoebe. We know it's something Motorworks. What does the B stand for?
8: Is it Bavarian?
4: It is Bavarian Motorworks. Yeah. That's it.
0: The Germans. Let's play What's on the Box.
9: Television. I'll turn the box on.
4: Phoebe, what TV show has this theme song? It's a groovy version. Come on. That's too sassed.
0: Phoebe?
8: I don't know.
4: That's taken a very basic
0: one. It's not the original
4: one.
0: It was when
4: you've made it very hard, Ryan.
10: This is from the official album. The album track.
0: I
4: can't believe I didn't have it.
0: Jonesy and Amanda driving you home with Jam Nation.
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0: It's Jonesy and Amanda driving you home. Gather around, kids. So the film clip to Flame Trees, Amanda Keller sitting right across from me, produced the film clip.
1: No, I didn't. I was a young production assistant on the film
0: clip. And
1: what
0: did you do?
1: Well, we had to find the location. We had to film some.
0: Where was it filmed?
1: It was filmed in Oberon in New South Wales.
0: Mm-hmm.
1: We had to film some flame trees. We spent ages doing that and realised that afterwards they weren't flame trees.
0: They're the ones that look like flame trees.
1: They can't believe they're not flame trees.
0: Yep.
1: And we had to arrange bits and pieces. And one of my jobs was, because the band was breaking up and I had no idea.
0: It was an acrimonious time.
1: I didn't know any of that. I'm young and gormless and foolish. And so I was asked to get a cassette tape of the band performing and the rest of the band members who all arrive in town in the film clip. You look through the window and you can see the band performing on a screen.
0: On the video.
1: Yeah.
0: But it's on the telly. It's like they're in the pub at the back of the
1: yeah. That's right. And I got a tape that had time code, which are flicking numbers all along the bottom. Mm-hmm. So then I tried to put some tape and didn't have enough tape. So very carefully, you can see the numbers scrolling.
0: There you go.
1: It makes my sphincter tighten to this day.
0: Your ex-boyfriend was in the film.
1: My boyfriend at the time. Everyone I knew who was involved in putting this together was in it. I had to hold the light steady outside. He was the young man,
0: the young factory out of worker
1: holding hands with another girl we worked with who was holding hands with him at the pianola. Why couldn't it have been me?
0: And you can see the light shaking with rage.
1: That's it. That is my story.
0: In the meantime, let's do this.
2: How fast can this thing go?
3: Faster than the speed of light.
4: Jonesy and Amanda's.
3: Fast.
1: Up to question number two, which is what's on the box?
5: Television. I'll turn the box on.
1: This is a very common TV theme, a very well-known one, but Ryan seems to have found a sassed version on an album cover. Play it. Oh.
0: It's got an added keyboard.
1: Added glockenspiel.
0: No, I don't like it. Jodie is in Padania.
1: Jodie, can you hear what the song is amongst all that?
6: Yeah. Batman.
1: It's Batman.
0: What's the original, Ryan? Yeah. Get the original on. There it is. Yeah.
1: Even that's a movie
0: version. And remember
1: this?
0: Pow. Zap.
1: Boss.
0: Zoe. Poof. It used to say poof.
1: All the reindeer.
0: I used to just sit there and just wait for it to do that. It might have been poof. Might have been poof.
1: Might have been.
0: Anyway, Jodie.
1: There's people just calling through the window at you. Question number three for you, Jodie. This is multiple choice. Which US president was also a licensed bartender? A, Abraham Lincoln, D, Franklin D. Roosevelt, or C, Donald Trump?
6: I guess Donald Trump.
1: No, it wasn't Donald Trump.
0: He doesn't drink old
1: no,
0: Donald.
1: No, he doesn't yet. Don't think
0: his brother was an alcoholic. Was that the airline pilot that was the alcoholic?
1: Oh, that's a bad combination of events.
0: Yeah. Lee is on the Mornington Peninsula.
1: Hello, Lee.
7: Hello, Amanda and Jonesy.
1: Hello. Lee. Which US president was also a licensed bartender? We've got Abraham Lincoln and Franklin D. Roosevelt left.
7: Abraham Lincoln.
1: It was. In 1833, he owned a tavern in Illinois called Berry and Lincoln. And they got a liquor license to sell various alcoholic beverages, including whiskey, brandy and gin. What boring information I've just told you.
0: Thank you for that.
1: Yeah, they sell alcohol.
0: Magnus Carlsen is widely recognised as the best player of what game, Lee?
7: Chess.
1: It is chess.
0: Lee, is this going to be the quality of your phone throughout all of this?
1: Are you talking through a handkerchief?
7: No, hang on. Just give me 2 seconds.
0: Okay, that's all right. It's like one of those, you know when you watch those cop shows and someone goes to get interviewed by the cops and they keep doing their stuff like packing meat or sorting out clothes or something?
1: Or at a strip club.
0: Yeah, you know what I mean? Like if the cops came to me, I'd be just, okay, yes, let me answer these questions.
1: And you're thinking that Lee should be
0: It's like
1: all
0: he's doing other stuff.
1: Front. You ready, Lee?
7: Sorry, I had my AirPods in.
0: Okay.
1: Oh, okay.
0: Now you sound beautiful.
1: Question 5. This is where it's happening for you. Which singer is representing Australia at the Eurovision Song Contest in Vienna?
7: That is the one and only Delta Goodrum.
1: This is her.
0: Our Delta.
1: I think that is a classic Eurovision
0: She's
1: song.
0: She's a regular listener to the show. And Matt, husband Matt.
1: She is going to perform this single, Eclipse, in the second semi, early Friday morning in Australia.
0: Okay.
1: Look out for it.
0: Lee, congratulations to you. You've won the Jam Pack, a $500 voucher to Hijinks Hotel, where fun checks in and boredom checks out. Search Hijinks Hotel next time you're in the city. You can go and have some hijinks, Lee.
7: Thank you so much, Jonesy and Amanda. Love the show and love that prize even more.
1: Aren't you sweet? Excellent. Thank you, Lee.
0: Good on you, Lee.
1: Well, coming up, TikTok Tucker, I'm going to do a mains and a dessert. Thank you. This will be the most simple dinner party you've ever been to, and let's see how we go.
0: Just like the company. I look forward to it. Jonesy and Amanda driving you home with Jam Nation.
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1: Hello there, it's Jonesy Demander driving you home. Let's get on down to the kitchen and see what's cooking.
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3: Stop. I enjoy cooking bacon and stop working with flow. You're making slap.
4: What are you?
5: An idiot sandwich.
3: Gonna make you go yuck.
1: If by kitchen, I mean the studio where we do TikTok Tucker, we make food from TikTok and eat it. Sometimes it's just titled as Amanda Gets Cranky for no reason.
6: There's always a reason. Today we're doing the easiest dinner party ever. There's two very small little recipes.
1: Can I just ask you from the get-go, does anyone have dinner parties anymore?
6: I think so.
1: It's not a thing anymore. I remember when I was a kid, my parents used to have it, and you'd have those red tulip mints. You know, the mints?
6: Yeah. My mother actually had a little dish tray. I got one for my 21st that you put the after-dinner mints in.
1: The after-dinner mints in.
6: Yeah.
1: And if you're lucky, you might get one.
6: Yeah, well, the dinner party was a fraught event for my mother. I still remember watching her in tears one day because she'd cooked some new dessert and ended up on the ceiling.
1: What was it?
6: I don't know. I still don't know because I was a kid.
1: Was it a souffle?
6: No, it wasn't meant to be. There was caramel on the roof. Anyway, this could not be simpler. And I can't tell whether it's going to be brilliant or dreadful.
1: Okay.
6: If Gordon Ramsay's coming over for dinner, try this. The first thing, our main meal, ladies, caviar nuggets. You've been called worse, Brendan. Caviar nuggets. So I've got chicken nuggets, but I've got the air fryer here.
1: Ah.
6: I'm going to heat them just before we eat them.
1: Which air fryer is this?
6: This is the one that's not broken.
1: Not the one that you beat to death.
6: No.
1: 30. That's some archival footage.
6: But what you do is you place a small scoop of caviar on top of the chicken nugget. So we'll do that as soon as they've heated up. But right. First of all, there we are. It's $6.

0: Now, just unwrap. Can you unwrap one of those?
1: Yep.
0: Stop laughing at yourself and unwrap that. And so we put that on. So that's just Happy Cow cream cheese on a Biscoff biscuit, and that's supposed to taste like cheesecake. So when we come back, yep. I'm going to heat up our nuggets. I'm going to put caviar on them. We'll have that as our main.
1: Yep.
0: And then for dessert, we're going to have our 1 second Biscoff cheesecake.
2: 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Jonesy and Amanda driving you home with Jam Nation.

0: Hello there, it's Jonesy and Amanda driving you home. Let's get down to the kitchen.
1: You hungry?
2: Tick tock. I enjoy cooking bacon and stop working with lawyer.
3: Making slack.
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5: What are you?
6: An idiot sandwich.
7: Gonna make you go yuck.
0: Wednesday is TikTok Tucker Day. This is where we make food from TikTok and eat it.
8: I've taken two very simple ones today, but I thought we'd put them together and form some kind of dinner party.
0: As you said, we've got mains and dessert.
8: Easiest dinner party ever, I'm calling it. Caviar nuggets and 1 second Biscoff cheesecake.
0: Who would you serve this up to?
8: Anyone who comes over. You. Let's say it's you, Brendan.
0: Okay.
8: So I
0: remember you introduced me to hoisin sauce many years ago.
8: Remember my husband bought like 4 tins of it by mistake?
0: Well, he bought
8: enormous.
0: He thought he would buy 1 litre. He ended up buying 20 litres of it.
8: Everyone who came over got hoisin sauce.
0: Hoisin for everyone.
8: So here's my first step.
0: You've just pulled those nuggets out of the air fryer.
8: Let me explain what I'm doing. Why don't you just narrate my life? So I've taken some nuggets, just regular chicken nuggets from the freezer. We've now heated them up and I'm putting a dollop of caviar on the top. Ryan?
9: Yeah.
0: Did you notice that nose indent dent in the caviar?
8: What about the indent? Ryan, I know that you're probably not going to like the caviar, but there you go.
9: Is that like fish poo or something?
8: No, it's fish eggs.
0: Much more palatable.
8: So give that one to Brendan Jones.
0: Ask about the nose indent.
8: He's got a caviar nugget and a Biscoff cheesecake, as do you. Let's start with our mains.
0: Gee, it looks fancy, though. I'm just holding this up to Digital Jenner on
8: The nuggets feel like concrete.
0: Yeah, but it looks like you'd get it at a fancy place.
8: No, you have to bite the caviar as well as the nugget.
0: Okay. No.
8: You don't have any of the paper towels. I've got them all. Fish, I think it's because it's $6 caviar. Even if it was good caviar, I don't know if it'd be any good. Ryan's not pulling a face in anyway.
9: I like it.
8: Do you?
9: Yeah, it tastes like a fish finger.
8: Does it? Maybe it does, then why don't we just have a fish finger?
0: Yeah.
8: Right, let's move on to our dessert, Your Majesty.
0: Okay.
8: This is a 1 second Biscoff cheesecake. It's Happy Cow cream cheese.
0: Yep.
8: On top of a Biscoff biscuit.
0: Let's go.
8: Oh, my fat. I taste like fish.
0: Wow. Oh. That's the cheesecake.
8: That's delicious. If you feel like an after dinner cheesecake, put a Happy Cow cheese on a Biscoff biscuit. That's delicious.
0: Well, Don't bother with the mains, go straight to dessert.
8: That is yum.
0: It's like my sex life.
7: TikTok, make and slap, gonna make you go yuck.
8: Quite.
0: Thank you, Amanda.
8: Gonna make you go yuck.
0: Jonesy and Amanda driving you home with Jam Nation.
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25: What a creep. I've heard them describe him as a drunken idiot.
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28: Out of the way, Toby.
29: Jonesy and Amanda, those are names that you would never forget.
30: It's showtime.
0: We haven't had budget discussion. Did you want to talk about the budget?
8: It's the sort of thing that I try and be across, and I force myself to concentrate.
0: It's like grown-up stuff.
8: My brain doesn't enjoy it.
0: Yep.
8: So there's no.
0: The wage earners, you're a wage earner, aren't you?
8: What's it telling me?
0: Are you going to get $250?
8: I think most people I think are going to get $250.
0: Is that something?
8: That's hardly going to buy you a packet of Werther's Originals.
0: We're not paying $250 for a bag of
8: I am caviar crusted Werther's Originals.
0: Do you think we can get that now in advance?
8: I don't think so.
0: Oh, it's payday on Friday. I'm a bit.
8: No, I think we have to wait till the end of next financial year, don't we?
0: The end of whenever.
8: The end of whenever.
0: Yep, the end of whenever.
8: It'll buy a third of a tank of petrol.
0: Have you been following Australian Fashion Week?
8: There's been a couple of incidents. I don't know why they all insist on doing quirky things outdoors in variable weather.
0: Keep it indoors.
8: Keep it indoors. Walk up and down.
0: Carla.
8: Do it. Oh, she's passed away.
0: Zampatti, is she dead?
8: Carla Zampatti has passed away.
0: Oh.
8: You knew that.
0: No, I didn't. Did I know that?
8: Of course, a couple of years ago.
0: Oh, well, now I've got to mourn. Well, I didn't know that.
8: Yes, you did.
0: Did I know that?
8: Yes, you did.
0: Am I getting dementia? I don't know.
8: This has been a dreadful.
0: Do you want to talk about the budget?
8: Start to the hour.
0: What about Fashion Week?
8: What about fashion faux pas? I think you just made one. What about, say g'day to Carla.
0: Well, it said that. We'll talk further about that.
8: There's still a fashion brand.
0: She's got
8: Carla
0: fingers
8: Zampatti.
0: In the pie.
8: Yes, she does.
0: Fashion pie. Of course she has. She's left a great legacy.
8: She has. I love her stuff.
0: And we'll talk about that.
8: What did you get out of this? You
0: okay,
8: do it.
0: Well,
8: you save yourself.
0: Jonesy and Amanda driving you home with Jam Nation.
31: Look. If you had one shot, one opportunity to seize everything you ever wanted in one moment. Did you capture it?

0: Hello there, it's Jonesy and Amanda driving you home right across Australia. Australian Fashion Week is happening now, man.
1: Well, there are a number of events that have been taking place in Sydney. One of them, as you read, Brendan, Carla Zampatti's Outdoor Australian Fashion Week, it led you to erroneously think she was still alive.
0: Well, it just said here, the torrential rain crashed Carla Zampatti's Outdoor Australian Fashion Week runway show.
1: Yes, but it's like, you know, Dior's no longer with us, Chanel is no longer alive.
0: I forgot that she'd passed away, which is sad.
1: Yeah, but
0: because
1: her,
0: I think if Carla was still
1: on.
0: Here, she would have said, well, let's put up a marquee.
1: Give everyone a poncho.
0: Because she was a wise woman. I don't understand why all these people these days do these events outside Australia, by and large. You don't know what conditions you're going to have.
1: Well, that's right. There was a wet weather forecast. Guests arrived at the event, in their best outfits, ready to be photographed, risking their blow dries for a chance to attend the ultra-exclusive catwalk, it says here. But things went pear-shaped because a second downfall
0: arrived.
1: And then
0: you've got A-listers like Tin Robards and Anna Heinrich, but, you know, both running for cover.
1: Running for cover. So you remembered their names but didn't know that Carla Zampatti had passed away. What about this, though? At Tamarama Beach, there's a big lot of beach stairs that lead down to the sand.
0: For those that aren't familiar, they nickname it Glamorama.
1: Yes.
0: Because it's a bit of a pose fest anyway.
1: And so they had models walking in various states. One person looks here like Ronald McDonald walking down the stairs in their various casual outfits and hats for the fashion parade. And one guy has decided to just stuff this, he says.
0: I'm going to walk
1: down the stairs. He windmilled his arms for a while on the sand next to the models.
0: Yep.
1: Then he went for a swim. There's a great shot of, as I said, someone looking vaguely like Ronald McDonald parading along the sand. And he's just with his stomach hanging out in the background in the surf. So good.
0: Do you remember
1: that? That's what happens when you do things outdoors. Outside. That's like, you know, the weather guy that used to say, hey, I'm going to be live every day at 5 o'clock and wonder why people would try and ambush his broadcast.
0: Famously, David Bowie was in the film clip Ashes to Ashes. Do you remember that film clip?
1: Yes, I do.
0: And he's standing in front of a front-end loader and he's dressed
1: as a clown.
0: And this old guy walks through his shot. And someone says, do you know who that is? And the old guy says, some C in a clown suit. Yeah.
1: David Bowie tells that story himself and said he was right. He was right.
0: And maybe that's what we all are.
1: Just stay indoors.
0: Yeah. Coming up, I'm looking forward to a bit of budgetary talk. Mel Robbins, who I follow on Instagram and the like.
1: She's one of the world's most famous podcasters. I love that she has got a phrase that says stop buying stuff, basically, and people then just post the most ridiculous and expensive things they've ever bought. Well, I think in light of the budget, let's do it.
0: Jonesy and Amanda driving you home with Jam Nation.
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0: 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It's Jonesy and Amanda driving you home.
1: Mel Robbins is one of the world's most famous podcasters. I guess she's a life coach. She's a full, you know, an amateur philosopher, I'm guessing. And lots of women turn to her for some interesting advice. Recently, she said this.
2: Stop spending your money on stupid
1: Stand aside, I say stand aside. And in light of the budget, I thought, let's look at some of the most ridiculous things we've ever bought, because let's celebrate blowing our budgets.
0: You are the person that says, I don't hate it, I'll buy it.
1: Are my hormones shopping with me today? And the answer is always yes. Once when the kids were little, I was just in a rage. Something had happened. I thought, I'm going to just go for a quick drive.
0: Couldn't have been anything I've done.
1: I'm going to go for a quick drive and buy a litre of milk. I came home with a singing and talking moose head that was mounted on the wall. That's what I bought. So that's the kind of thing that I do. Other people have responded to Mel Robbins. They've posted her saying this.
2: Stop spending your money on stupid
1: And then they've posted the pickle fountain that they've bought, or the man who's got tea sipping glasses, or the other guy who's got a shark head tomato sauce dispenser. Oh, I look at those and go, yes, please.
0: All of my purchases are all, they're all wise purchases.
1: I don't think so.
0: Yeah. I can't think of anything.
1: That painting thing?
0: The guy. Okay, this guy, he wanted to do a painting of me, a portrait painting.
1: Like his French ladies?
0: So I went to the art gallery. He was going to enter it into the Archibald Prize or something. So I sat there for ages with him. And at the end of it, he said, what do you want to do with this painting? And I said, I don't know.
1: Pressure to buy it.
0: Well, then I didn't want to buy it, a picture of myself. And he said, don't worry, it's for free. You can have it for free. I went, oh, okay, sure. And I said as a joke, I'll get a really ornate gold frame around it. He goes, well, I know someone. I can hook you up with that. He said, I'll tell you what, I'll go and get a frame for you. All right, yeah. Anyway, you know how much the frame cost?
1: Tell me.
0: $800. And I got nowhere to put it.
1: Well,
0: because if I put it on my house, it'll look like a tool.
1: Arndo painted me for his TV show. It's an enormous painting. And what a beautiful gift to be given.
0: Yep.
1: But I'd look like Mussolini if I had that in my house.
0: And you're all the family sitting there under dinner of...
1: And my eyes follow them around the room.
0: Of honourable leader looking down at your fish and chips.
1: Look, we all do it. You might have gone out to buy a ream of paper and you've come back with a four-wheel drive. What's something stupid you've spent your money on?
0: The tribal drummer's beating for this.
2: Stop spending your money on stupid
1: And if you have, just tell us about it.
0: Please. Jonesy and Amanda driving you home with Jam Nation.
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0: Jonesy and Amanda driving you home. The budget was handed down last night, no doubt. You're wondering what you're going to do with your extra $250 if you're a wage earner.
1: Well, we're being told,
0: running to the phone to see what, or the computer to see what grandfathering means.
1: Every budget we think, oh, do I need to tighten my belt? I know the cost of living is getting more and more expensive. The war in Iran continues, oil, etc. Mm-hmm. You have Mel Robbins probably giving us some good advice saying this.
2: Stop spending your money on stupid
0: I dare say that you could be a little street urchin with no money and you would still spend too much.
1: I have always thought spend it and it will come, which is terrible because I've spent money on ridiculous things.
0: You have bought some stupid stuff.
1: As I said, I went out to buy a litre of milk and came home with a talking moose head. Did sing.
0: What happened to that thing?
1: Well, it's a long story and that's for another time.
0: Hello, Jacqueline.
3: Hello.
1: Hello. Mel Robbins is saying this.
2: Stop spending your money on stupid
1: But what have you bought?
3: I bought an animated, motion-detected monkey's head that looked real, and it had real human hair.
1: Wow!
3: So it would screech, it would make faces. I also forgot that I had left it turned on, so I got home from night shift at about 4 a.m. I walked through the door, past the monkey's head with this thing screaming at full volume at me, scared the life out of me. Yes, of all the most useless things I've bought, that's one of them.
1: I must say, I love the sound of it. It had human hair.
3: It had human hair. Like, I was living overseas at the time. I went into Walmart and they had this row of monkey's heads. They were on sale, so they were a bargain at $20 because why else would you buy one? And they advertised real human hair.
1: Wow.
0: Still got
1: I'd
0: it?
1: I'd love to see it.
3: No, I thought it probably wasn't great to take back to Australia on a plane, so I left it with my friend. So she used it in her Halloween display in her coffin with smoke and the top opened up and there's a monkey that screams at you.
1: Oh, Jacqueline, you're a woman after my own heart.
0: $20 well spent.
1: I think so too.
0: Thank you, Jacqueline.
1: Thank you.
0: Noah has joined
1: Hello,
0: us.
1: Hello, Noah. Mel Robbins says this.
2: Stop spending your money on stupid
1: Ignore that. What did you buy?
4: So a couple of years ago, I was at a party and tried my luck with a few ladies and didn't have any luck. Then the Uber home, I was feeling sorry for myself and I ordered a Doctor Who David Tennant screwdriver off eBay. A week later, it's rocked up at the doorstep and I'm thinking, what kind of weirdo is effing sent me this? Until I checked the bank statement.
0: It was you.
1: Is it any good, Noah?
4: I'm pretty sure it's broken, and as I've told this story, I kind of want to order another.
0: Sure. What does a Doctor Who screwdriver do, though?
4: I don't know. That makes you feel all right.
0: Right. So does it make a noise? Does it do?
4: Yeah, it makes a little bit of a buzz, but I guess you need a bit of a buzz to buy one, to be honest.
0: Idiot bought this? I think I'm seeing why you're having trouble with the ladies there. maybe to keep that on the down low,
1: Noah,
0: the Doctor
1: I
0: Who
1: love
0: stuff.
1: It.
0: Jonesy and Amanda driving you home with Jam Nation.

0: Hello there, it's Jonesy and Amanda driving you home. The budget was handed down last night.
1: Yes, you know, it's a strange time in the world, war in Iran, fuel prices so high, what's going to be happening, a lot of uncertainty. I think a lot of us are feeling we need to tighten our belts. Mel Robbins, of course, says this.
2: Stop spending your money on stupid shit.
1: Well, stand aside.
0: You say otherwise. We've had some good ones so far.
1: We've had a Doctor Who screwdriver and an animated monkey head with human hair. These are the things we're encouraging people to share with us that they've bought.
0: Jenna, one of the top people, one of the up-and-comers at this radio network is here. I can't imagine you making any sort of stupid purchase, Jenna.
3: A few years ago I was on a cruise and I thought I'd participate in the art auction. Because it was a lot of fun and there's not much else you can do on the cruise.
0: Yeah.
3: And I...
0: You bought a master, like Cezanne, Manet, Monet.
3: Yeah, I guess you could say that. It was a Scooby-Doo poster.
1: How much was that?
3: It came to... So I just saw the receipt again just to confirm this. It came to exactly $694.
1: Had you meant to buy something or you got swept up in it?
3: No, I just got swept up in it.
1: Yeah.
0: Margaritas.
1: But you've got it hanging options. Up on your wall at
3: yes,
1: home.
3: Yes, I do.
0: $694.
1: For a Scooby-Doo poster.
3: Yes, it's a poster and it's signed, like it's a, got
1: signed
3: a little,
1: by Scooby-Doo.
3: It's got a little sticker verifying that it's real.
0: Okay,
3: that I talked to an art dealer and they said they stick that on anything.
0: Yeah, right.
1: And what do you mean it's real? It's a real poster.
3: Yeah, apparently.
0: $694. How are you ever going to buy a house?
3: I have.
1: She has.
0: Okay. Nick has joined us.
1: It's made of cards. Hello, Nick.
4: Hey, Hi. Scooby.
1: Did you sign it, Nick?
4: How you going, guys?
0: Very good, thanks, well, mate.
1: Nick.
4: I'm actually sitting here having a beer with my puppy dog listening to your show, and you've stolen my slipper, and it's freezing cold raining.
1: Oh, well.
4: But I just wanted to ring up and say I'm 60 almost, and grew up with four boys, so a bit wild. And one Father's Day, we decided to buy the old man a hairdryer.
1: Oh.
4: And you're probably thinking, what's the problem with that? Well, the old man was bought as a badger.
1: Ah.
4: So
1: is that old man you, Nick?
4: No, my father.
1: Oh.
0: And did he appreciate it?
4: Well, he didn't understand it really, but there was a bit of interior motive behind it. Four boys, long hair. But anyway, we just went out there and just thought we'd just buy him a hairdryer. So that's what you do when you're stupid, 13, 14, 15, 16.
1: Yeah, and you don't have money to spare at that age.
0: Yeah, hairdryers don't grow on trees,
1: Nick. No, they don't. That's an expensive purchase for young men.
4: Love your show, guys.
0: Thank you.
1: Thanks. Nick's wrapped us up. Thanks, Nick. Hope you get your slipper back. Thank you, Nick.
0: Have a beer for me. Thank you for all your calls. Coming up, $2,000. You could buy a lot of stupid stuff with that. Instagram is on its way. Jonesy and Amanda driving you home with Jam Nation.

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22: Hello there, it's Jonesy and Amanda driving you home with Jam Nation. A lady came up to me this morning and said, that podcast that Amanda's banging on about.
23: It's not a podcast. Ryan, please play the music from Outlander.
24: Sing me a song.
23: Just took me a moment.
24: That is gone. Say goodbye.
22: Yeah, right.
23: Just breathe through it. Sam Heughan, who plays Jamie in Outlander.
22: Yep. And we've had him on the show, and he's a very nice man.
23: He's a very nice man. I've met him. He's lovely. Well, he's doing a thing. It's called Audio Erotica, and it's from a company called Quinn, and I spoke about it yesterday, where they get a variety of people to read, I guess, short stories, erotica stories for women. And the one he's reading is called 3 Days in Galloway, and it's about a guy. It's a classic sort of Hallmark. that 15 years ago, this character fell in love with this woman, a British princess, working in Glasgow for the summer. Fast forward to the present, he's working at a castle that's doubling as a wellness retreat, etc., etc. It starts a little bit like this.
0: I've been at it for hours. Mm. And my hands certainly have the calluses to prove it.
23: Sure.
0: Surrounded by mist and morning dew, I can imagine I'm the only person for miles around.
23: I'm here.
0: Just me.
23: And me.
0: And the old stag.
23: No, no. Thank you.
1: Is that what he calls you? No pet names at work.
23: Well, that's the introduction, but then he's got a beautiful, he's got a, that was poor timing.
1: He's got a
23: beautiful reading voice.
0: All I want is to hear her voice again. Ask if she's read anything good lately. If she followed the moon mission. What she thinks about anything at all. I thought I killed this thing inside of me, but it's only been in one long, deep sleep.
1: Oh, okay.
0: And the sight of Olivia has awoken it.
23: He got my name wrong, but fair
0: ravenous.
23: Enough.
1: The old stag.
0: Greedy. And I want to know what room she's staying in.
1: Yeah, right,
23: any more information you'd like to know, Brendan? Anything else you'd like to know?
1: Well, I just, you know, and yesterday you derided me. You
23: what
1: said
23: do you
1: that
23: mean?
1: I could, I said, could I possibly do that?
23: I think I said, sure
1: no,
23: you
1: no,
23: can.
1: No, no, no, no. This is what you said.
23: People,
1: so could I do this?
23: If they ask you to. Okay. I don't know if your 80s DJ kind of voice would do it unless I feel like buying a packet of smokes and a long stop block of rock. Maybe that does it for some people, I don't know.
1: That's what you said.
23: Have I hurt your feelings?
1: And it's long block of non-stop rock.
23: Oh.
1: Thank you. I just feel I'm a voice actor. I've done many voices for many, many things. I reckon I could read the most boring text and make it Sam Heughan sexy. Because I need a side hustle. This Dream Factory is not going to last forever.
23: So what are you proposing?
1: I'm just want to prove to you.
23: Are you going to read something in a sexy voice? I would make me very uncomfortable.
1: Would that make this old stag happy?
23: Which one of us is the stag? I don't even know.
1: I just want to prove to you that I could do this.
23: All right. Do it.
1: Because, you know, and I spent a night tossing and turning.
23: As long as you're happy.
1: It's your insult.
23: All right. So do it.
1: That's coming up.
23: Oh, wow.
1: Jonesy and Amanda driving you home with Jam Nation.

0: Jonesy and Amanda driving you home. Your boyfriend, Sam Heughan, he might be a dab hand in a kilt and doing whatever he does in that show.
1: Acting, being Jamie Fraser, being handsome, being strong.
0: Yeah.
1: I need to put on my sponge chin strap when I hear this.
0: Right here.
1: And now he's reading audio erotica.
2: All I want is to hear her voice again. Ask if she's read anything good lately. If she followed the moon mission. What she thinks about it. Anything.
1: You claimed that you could do that.
0: What I was saying, because you insulted me yesterday.
1: No, I didn't.
0: More or less.
1: No, I
0: said,
1: didn't.
0: Well, I could do that. This is what you said.
1: People,
0: so could I do this?
1: If they ask you to. Okay. I don't know if your 80s DJ kind of voice would do it, unless I feel like buying a packet of smokes and a long stop block of rock.
0: You know, I don't talk.
1: Maybe like that does it for some people. I don't know.
0: I don't talk like that.
1: Well, you've boasted that you could do you could make any text
0: and
1: sexy.
0: I was thinking about this, so confident that I am. I'm going to show up your boyfriend here. I can read any boring text and make it sexy, because right now at the moment I'm working on my seawater pump on my boat motor.
1: Mm-hmm.
0: And I was just reading the text, the instructions that I got online.
1: Oh, okay. You're going to make it sexy.
0: Well, I was reading this morning as I was going about my business, and I thought, you know, and I was reading it out loud, and I thought, yeah, this sounds sexy. But my thing is, your boyfriend's just got all this trickery. He's got sound effects.
1: I'll give you some trickery. Let's do it. Let's play some music.
0: Well, he's
1: going to
0: put some of that music on, Ryan. Okay.
1: So tell me when you're starting.
0: Changing the O-ring in your seawater pump.
1: Have you started?
0: Shut off your seacock. Check for leaks. Remove your hose from either side of the pumps. Undo the two nuts that hold the flange.
1: Oh, God.
0: Pull gently as the C pump releases from the...
1: Wow.
0: Pull the pump shaft as you prise out the two O-rings. Replace both O-rings. Then grease your shaft.
1: Oh, come on. Oh, stop.
0: Push firmly through until the O-ring seats in the flange.
1: Brendan.
0: Rub finger
1: around
0: the rim.
1: You're making it up now.
0: Testing for wetness. That's what it is. That's what it says. That pulled me off. See?
1: The girls of our production
0: They're
1: team,
0: going crazy. Look at them.
1: Not with pleasure.
0: It's a reaction.
1: So, some kind of reaction.
0: Audible if you're listening.
1: No.
0: Invoices in the mail.
1: I'm sure your boat friends, when you clean out your flange, will enjoy it enormously.
0: Instagram is here. That's sexy.
1: Is it?
0: Jonesy and Amanda driving you home with Jam Nation.
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13: 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Let Jonesy and Amanda make it better.
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0: Right on. 10 questions, 60 seconds on the clock. You could pass if you don't know an answer. We'll come back to that question if time permits. You get all the questions right, $1,000.
4: You can make it $2,000 by answering a bonus question, but it's double or nothing.
0: Leanne is on the, well, in Mornington. I'm just presuming she's on the Peninch.
4: Hello, Leanne.
5: Hello, how are you?
4: Leanne? We're very well. Let's see if we can give you some money. It hasn't gone off for a while.
0: You
4: Let's
0: don't want me to do any
4: day.
0: Of my audiobook readings for changing the saltwater pump on a Vitus diesel engine, Leanne?
5: Hey, can I just ask you to say something for me, Jonesy?
0: Yes, certainly.
5: I want you to say, no need, my darling. I'm making delectable sticky pork stir fry in your sexy voice.
0: Okay. No need, my darling. I'm making delectable sticky pork stir fry.
5: Oh, yes.
4: What, are you actually making that? Whose voice do you, who are you replicating, Leanne?
5: Oh, that ad on TV that I just love.
0: Did you see that ad?
4: I haven't seen
0: it. The wife comes home. And she's married to Johnny Suburbia, but he's this hunky, like Spanish dude,
4: right,
0: making sticky pork.
4: Sticky pork.
5: It's delectable,
0: Leanne.
4: I'll have to look out for that.
0: Yeah. I think Leanne and I have got something going on.
4: Yeah, well,
0: here.
4: Let's see if we can parlay your sexual chemistry, Leanne, into winning some
5: money. Here we go.
4: 10 questions, 60 seconds. If you're not sure, say pass. We might have time to come back. All right, Leanne, here we go. Here comes question number one. What's half of 10?
5: 5.
4: Question two. Finish this. Humpty Dumpty sat on a?
5: Wall.
4: Question three. MVP stands for what?
5: MVP?
4: MVP.
5: Hmm. Pass.
4: Question four. Which vegetable is famous for helping you see in the dark?
5: Carrot.
4: Question five. Rhinoplasty is surgery on which body part?
5: Your nose.
4: Question six. Which chess piece has a horse's head?
5: A horse head? Half.
4: Oh, no, you made something. It's the knight.
0: Horse head.
5: Oh, the knight.
4: You're confusing it with a mafia bedtime story.
5: Oh, I am.
0: Oh,
5: and
0: Leanne.
5: Hey, that was fun.
4: MVP
5: Thank
4: is
5: you.
4: Most valuable player.
0: Yeah.
4: As Jonesy is, obviously, in the voiceover stage.
0: I could have been your knight, Leanne.
4: Actually, Leanne, we are going to put it to a whip poll as to whether people would rather hear Jonesy or Sam Heughan read audio erotica.
0: Well, Leanne, we'll start with you. What would you rather? Sam Heughan, big show-off pants, or me reading erotica?
5: You.
0: Thank you,
5: Jonesy.
0: Leanne.
4: Vote
0: That's
4: for Jonesy.
0: One. That's one
4: I think you
0: me.
4: Were leading the witness, but still a vote
0: no,
4: for
0: Leanne,
4: you.
0: Leanne, thank you.
4: All right,
0: Thank
4: well,
0: you very
4: we
0: much.
4: Might put that to a whip poll next.
0: If you would like to register to play Instagram, jonesyandamanda.com.au. I'm happy, I'm going in confident for this whip poll. Jonesy and Amanda driving you home with Jam Nation. Music.

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0: Jonesy and Amanda, driving you home. Well, the other day that you said that my 80s DJ voice would not be fit to do the work of your boyfriend, Sam Heughan.
1: I did not think you would be kind of emotionally available and sexy enough, no offence, to read some, I keep going to call it autoerotica, about cars, audio erotica. Sam Heughan sounds like this.
2: All I want is to hear her voice again. Ask if she's read anything good lately. If she followed the moon mission. What she thinks about anything at all. I thought I killed this thing inside of me, but it's only been in one long, deep sleep.
1: That's him reading Sire. 3 days in Galloway.
0: He doesn't want to know anything about that.
1: What do you mean?
0: Yeah.
1: Well, you're reading.
0: I think pretty sure after he seals the deal, he goes, yeah, righty, I'm off to the pub.
1: You say that you could make anything sound sexy. So what were you reading?
0: My most recent project is the saltwater pump on my boat motor, a Vetus diesel engine, is leaking.
1: And
0: I was reading through the manuscript today, the manual that came with it on how to do it, and I was reading it out loud and I said...
1: I think you just doctored all the rude words.
0: No, I did not doctor anything.
1: I'll listen to this.
0: Remove your hose from either side of the pumps. Undo the two nuts that hold the flange.
1: Oh, God.
0: Pull gently as the C pump releases from the
1: Wow.
0: Then grease your shaft.
1: Oh, come on. Oh, stop.
0: Push firmly through until the O-ring seats in the flange.
1: Oh, sure. Bob the Builder's just joined Grindr. But well, does it for you? Does
0: this
1: it,
0: is going to backfire on your face.
1: Well, maybe. Maybe people want to hear that. And I'm open to whatever anyone says. We're going to put it to our whip poll.
0: Whip poll. We need a definitive answer on what the community thinks on any given subject.
1: Audio erotica read by Jonesy or Sam.
0: Yeah. Jonesy and Amanda driving you home with Jam Nation.

0: Jonesy and Amanda driving you home. I never thought I would be the subject of the whip poll. The whip poll is when we need a definitive answer on what the community thinks about any given subject. Today, audio erotica. Apparently it's a thing.
1: Well, it is a thing, and I've subscribed to a thing called Quinn, where certain people read small sort of erotic stories, short stories. Sam Hewen from Outlander is doing it.
2: All I want is to hear her voice again. Ask if she's read anything good lately.
0: Yeah, yeah. And you poo-pooed me reading this. I said, I could read that. Mm. You poo-pooed it. I made something very unsexy, i.e. the saltwater pump of a Vetus diesel engine, the changing thereof, sexy. Remove your hose from either side of the pumps. Undo the two nuts that hold the flange. There's some old sea captains going, oh, you keep jerking that.
1: I put it to you that you've cherry-picked the terms.
0: I haven't cherry-picked anything. Well, cherry, that's sexy. I'm just going to put it to the whip poll.
1: Well,
0: accept what the outcome
1: Sam
0: is.
1: Sam or Joan, what do you mean you accept the outcome? Like you've got a future that you may have to make decisions on.
0: I might have to leave this pop stand.
1: Maybe. Emma in Quakers Hill. Hi, Emma. Who would you rather hear read erotica?
3: Definitely Jonesy. You know, I think Sam might have the looks, but Jonesy, you've got the voice and you can read me to sleep any night of the week.
1: Oh, that's a read you to sleep.
0: Thank you, Emma.
1: He's got the looks. You've just got the voice. It's a bit of a backhanded compliment.
0: Just to ignore you.
1: You can read me to sleep.
0: Josie in Hillside.
1: Hello, Josie.
4: Hello.
1: Hello. Who would you prefer, Josie?
4: Definitely Jonesy. I could not stop laughing.
1: Okay.
0: Thanks, Josie. Lucy's in Penrith.
1: Hello, Lucy. Who would you rather, Jonesy or Sam?
5: Jonesy.
1: Okay.
0: Thank you, Lucy. It's all Jonesy here.
1: Yeah.
0: Mandy's
1: I can't stop laughing. It'd put me to sleep.
0: Mandy's in Melbourne.
1: Hi, Mandy. Who would you rather read erotica?
6: Definitely Jonesy. Jonesy, you can grease my O-ring any day.
1: Oh, that's good. Go. Okay, that's one positive.
0: Catherine's in Melton.
1: Okay, over to you, Catherine. Who would you rather?
7: Jonesy.
0: Thank you,
7: please.
0: Catherine. Please.
1: Okay.
0: If you ask nicely.
1: AJ's in Hoppers Crossing. Over to you, AJ. Our final call. Jonesy or Sam?
8: Hell no, Jonesy. Just no.
0: Okay. Well, that's good. It's one bloke. But all the chicks are digging it.
1: Yeah, most of them said they thought it was funny, and one said she'd like you to put it to sleep.
9: Righto, you two.
1: Sam's better
9: That's
1: looking.
9: Enough.
1: But still, Brendan, you have won. Congratulations. And if Quinn comes calling asking you to read something and you have
0: Imagine
1: to go.
0: I've got a dog-eared copy of Penthouse if I start reading the old letters
1: no,
0: to the forum.
1: No, because these are stories for women, so you'll be bored.
0: Okay. We will be back again tomorrow.
1: I've enjoyed this enormously.
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12: Kicking it off with a height side of just over 6 metres has already arrived. 4:10 that happened. Load side now on the way. Just under 3 metres just after 10 o'clock. Partly cloudy day with light winds. Tops at 33 degrees in the city. 33 as well for Katherine. A little warmer out rural. 35 expected at Noonamar. 27 degrees at the moment in the city. 25 at Noonamar. Katherine on 22 degrees.
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12: 27 to 6, it is a Thursday morning and less than 2 weeks until I head overseas. More about that a little bit later. Don't want to brag or anything like that, just on the countdown kind of thing for good reason. but that doesn't slow me down for the show, not at all. We got more tickets to give away for the AFL. Jukebox Hero is here. Territory Wildlife Park joins us in the studio and why you can go for walks on a Monday morning. Get your week started off just right. We catch up with Dodgy from Off the Bench. And I also have a chat with Paul Betty from the Australian Financial Advisors. Get you some free advice on how much you need for retirement, a comfortable retirement at But like I said, it is Jukebox Hero time. Two songs going head to head. I've got the theme and which songs are going up against each other after some Red Hot Chili Peppers. And hey, it's inspired by a big local event this weekend. You can go and check it out early if you want on Facebook, but we'll do it up next here on Mix. It's the Only Birds with your friendly neighbourhood radio, Dan.

0: Good morning, early birds. It's 18 to 6. And being a Thursday, we have Jukebox Hero to decide. And it's not up to Duffy and I. It's up to you on which one is going to win today. Pardon me. And it is between two hit makers, two Aussie hit makers, in fact, that have played at Base in the Grass. That's right. Base in the Grass is happening on Saturday. If you're not going, might want to avoid the area because there will be lots of traffic management in place. But because of that, we thought, why not get two artists that have been named in, well, not named, but have played at Base in the Grass or playing at Base in the Grass. I mean, one of them just got inducted into the Australian Archive of Music and Sound. Doesn't that sound That's right, Missy Higgins played at Base in the Grass, and that song has just been put into the Australian archives. But I'm like, I'm a classic guy, and one of the first bands that I ever went and saw is coming to Base in the Grass this Saturday. That's right, The Living and White Noise. So they're the two songs that are going head-to-head. Missy Higgins Scar versus The Living End White Noise. Vote for your favourite, back your favourite, and it will be played just after 7:30. It is Jukebox Hero. You're on Mix 104.9. We're heading towards 6 o'clock with one of my favourite songs as well from Mark Ronson and Bruno Mars, and then LaGrange. I'll tell you what, speaking of hits, they're just jam-packed wall-to-wall here on the Early Birds.
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1: Rumors spreading round in that Texas town. 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

0: Charlie Burns on Mix 104.9. And it definitely is early. So even the sun's like, no, not yet. I'm going to stay home and make cookies. Hey, I won't be staying home in a couple of weeks. You're going to have to forgive me for being a little bit excited. Been working through Christmas all the way since November. So what has it been? Six, nearly 7 months since having some time off. Been with you each and every morning since. And yeah, even over the public holidays, obviously get some weekends, but happy to meet you out on the streets as well when we do outside broadcasts. So, you know, kind of due. It's just getting a little bit long in the tooth. Need a bit of recuperation. Taking a couple of weeks. And my partner, Cash, she loves those. Quite a few people get those countdown clocks, don't they? You know, that you can just sort of put it on your phone as a widget so you're reminded how long away it is. It's not something that I've done. I probably should, though. But she messaged me today and she said, 13 days, 2 hours, 44 minutes. So that's actually down. Oh, 21. No, 20 hours. 13 days, 20 hours and 45 minutes. Ah, how good. Less than 2 weeks. And we are on our way to Thailand, funnily enough. Been checking things out, like how much roaming is going to cost, incidentally, about $10 a day for that. And we got our shots, even though apparently we may not even need them. That was $185 per person that I probably wasted. Oh, man. And I got to get that, not that visa thing, like the entry details done. So it's becoming to fruition. And what you'll get back is an even friendlier neighbourhood radio, Dan, when I'm all recharged. I've been pretty good so far, haven't I? Except for a little bit of bragging here and there. Well, that's all right. Well, you'll have to forgive me. I'm on a bit of the countdown. But coming up next, after the news and weather, Sizzler probably making a proper return. Where is it going to be? And I do want to know, is there a fast food chain or a restaurant or a place that you miss being up here in the territory? You can give me a call on 8941 1049. That's after your news and weather.
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2: 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And Katie, it will probably shock people to learn that in our current child protection legislation, in the underpinning principle, safety isn't even mentioned.
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3: Good morning, Tani Maxwell with your local news update. A Territory man has been charged for allegedly possessing explosive devices suspected of having military origin. Tony Thompson has the full story.
11: NT Police raided two properties in Livingston last month as part of Operation Cheyenne after a 52-year-old man was suspected of large-scale theft. The major fraud squad executed search warrants, recovering around $123,000 worth of allegedly stolen plant equipment and building materials. While searching the properties, police also found 32 explosive items that were unsafe for public possession, including Second World War munitions, hand grenades, rocket components and warheads. NT Police charged the man with seven counts of obtaining property by deception and a single count of theft. Meanwhile, the Australian Federal Police also charged the man with Commonwealth offences.
3: The NT government will strengthen family responsibility agreements as part of major child protection reforms. Parents will be able to enter into voluntary agreements to address child welfare concerns before they reach intervention, with court orders being enforced to encourage families. Minister for Child Protection Robin Carl says a new parental family responsibility agreement will also be introduced to keep families accountable.
2: That would be the very first step we would go down. If we have a situation where we're concerned for a child, but safety isn't necessarily front and centre as an issue, we will work with that family to improve the situation so that the child can stay where they should be, which is with their parents.
3: And expressions of interest are now open to join the NT Disability Advisory Committee. People with disability, carers and people from regional and remote communities are encouraged to apply and help shape government decision making. First established in 2019, the committee plays a key role in pushing for disability rights and stronger inclusion across the territory.
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12: Morning, I'm Jackie Lim. The federal opposition has pledged a crackdown on migrants, banning them from accessing payments until they become Australian citizens. The policy is said to be outlined in Angus Taylor's budget reply tonight. Meanwhile, the Prime Minister has defended Labor's record on migration.
13: Net overseas migration has fallen by 45%. On our watch.
14: Against post-COVID numbers.
13: That
14: not
13: is important.
14: Numbers.
13: They were growing when we came into office.
12: Anthony Albanese there on the ABC. The federal government says it secured a suitable plane to bring home the four Aussies and a Kiwi who were on board the hantavirus cruise ship. They're still on track to arrive in Perth by the end of the week, where they'll quarantine for 3 weeks. Peak Aboriginal bodies are accusing the NT government of politicising the death of Kumanjai Little Baby. They've slammed proposed changes to the Territory's child protection laws, with the amendments now being referred for an inquiry. And Optus has launched a national ad campaign hoping to win back trust after four people died as a result of 000 outages on its network. In sport, the Swans have decided not to host the Saints in their annual Pride match this season, Sydney ending the 10-year arrangement following St Kilda's handling of Lance Collard's homophobic comments. The Swans will instead play the Bulldogs in round 17. And a big win for Queensland, with Brisbane securing the rights to Magic Round until at least 2032. A new deal's been struck with the NRL, with the previous hosting arrangement due to end next year. That's the latest in news and sport.
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0: Your high tide at just over 6 metres was here at 4:10. A low tide on the way now, just under 3 metres, just after 10 o'clock. A partly cloudy day with light winds, tops of 33 degrees in the city and Katherine. A little bit warmer out Virginia Way, 35 expected. 26 at the moment in the city, 25 at Virginia, 22 in Katherine.
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0: 6:06, the caffeine's kicking in and you need to go over to Facebook and vote for your favourite between The Living End's White Noise and Scar from Missy Higgins. It is the Jukebox Hero Day and it's up to you on which one takes out the title. So go on to Facebook now and cast your votes. You can jump onto our Instagram stories as well. There's a poll there. That's just as simple. We take into account all of those things. But coming up for you, Sizzler. It's coming back, but where is it and will it roll across the country? It could be a great return of the all-you-can-eat buffet. Well, I'll tell you where. It's all kicking off. And then you have a chance to weigh in as well on something you miss across the top end right here on the Early Birds. First, though, some Screaming Jets. Gonna love this one. It's better as it ticks over to 6:07. Good morning.

Jets at 11 past six. It's your friendly neighbourhood radio, Dan, on the early birds, thanks to Harvey Norman Darwin on the Stuart Highway there in Berrima. But there's nothing like, well, there's no real true buffets anymore. Well, there's at least not many. I know the Jetty is one of them, and sometimes you get them at the hotels as well. I've eaten out of Pepperberry, for example, the Hilton here in the in the city. And you don't really see buffets like you used to, like you did with Sizzler. You know, you'd go in there and you'd have quite a selection, or Pizza Hut even. But Sizzler looks like it's going to have a bit of a return, starting with an airport hotel in Sydney. That seems to be the first place that they're going to be doing that. It's the Minor Hotel Group is going to put in the all-you-can-eat chain. They confirmed it in February, but it is actually going ahead, and it has just been announced that they're going to roll the restaurant across the country again. How good would that be if it was like the Top End was the first one to have a Sizzler after Sydney? Like, we always seem to miss out on a whole bunch of things, IKEA's and Aldi's, right? But to get a I'm salivating thinking about it. And, yeah, it'd be great to have that. I actually didn't get much chance to visit Sizzler because I lived on the other side of the Blue Mountains as a kid, and it was like a 2.5-3 hour trip to get to Sydney over the mountains. And if you were lucky, you would swing by Sizzler. But it was a hard model. I don't know how it's going to go in this day and age, this climate, economically speaking, how much it would cost. Would you pay $50 for a buffet? All you can eat, $50. Maybe. I'd be bloody tempted, I tell you. But is there something that's missing up here in the Top End? Is there something that used to be here that isn't anymore that you miss? Feel free to give me a call, 8941 1049. And yeah, have your say. Be part of the show. I've got Ed Sheeran in the middle of, well, so you can give me a call. God. Words, Dan. Got to make it work. I thought the caffeine was working. You're on the early birds.

0: 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We are talking Sizzler and, you know, stuff that was here in the top end that is now missing. What do you miss most on 8941 104.9? What about you, Yosef?
1: Hoggies, man. Good old Hoggies.
0: That was up Mitchell Street, wasn't it, where there's that vacant lot?
1: Yeah, there in Palmerston.
0: Where do we get our curly fries now, Yosef?
1: Not sure.
0: And you know what? The good old steakhouse, where I grew up, we had this place called O'Grady's, right? And it would have steaks that you would get like a butcher window, and then you would take it over, and the chef, the cook, would actually be over a hot plate, and they would cook it for you while you were sort of waiting. Missed that. The good old filet mignon. You're making me salivate now. But Hog's Breath, how long has it been since it was here?
1: Oh, a couple of years.
0: Yeah?
1: Easy. Yeah. I had one in Casuarina that they all revamped, and then that went as well.
0: Well, there was talk of looking for a franchisee for Hog's Breath a couple of years ago. I've been here for just going into the fifth year, so it hasn't been here that long. Plus, it had to be knocked down. So, mate, you're probably looking more 6-7 years, probably about the same time Duck's Nuts closed.
1: Yeah, sure. Are we doing it?
0: Well, are we going into it as a franchise, you and me?
1: Are we doing it?
0: Don't tempt me. I'll make some calls, see if we can raise the capital. Bring Hoggies back. That's what hashtag,
1: my
0: bring Hoggies back.
1: To your people.
0: Hey, Yosef, I'll tell you what, for being part of the show this morning, how about I get you a couple of double passes to the Territory Wildlife Park?
1: Yes, wait.
0: All right. Well, you stay right there. I'm going to get some details. What restaurants or places or things do you miss in the top end? Feel free to give me a call, 8941 1049.
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0: Mental as Anything, living it up at 26 past 6. That song actually celebrating 40 years is 40 years? A little bit more than 40 years, but it was used in Crocodile Dundee, which is celebrating 40 years, and your Croc Dundee is right here. Heading out over the next week or so, definitely to Girraween Lagoon because that's down the road, and see if we can find the place where they filmed the great iconic scene where the croc comes out and grabs the bottle of water. We'll see if we go out there. If there's any other places that you know in the NT that needs to be visited because it was used in the famous movie, feel free to reach out on Instagram, Facebook, or give me a call, 8941 1049. 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
3: We inherited a very large legacy debt issue, and it was increasing under the previous government by 22% year on year. We've reduced that by 18% now, Katie. We've got that down to a 4% increase, tearing down $12.55 billion in debt this budget. That's going to pop to $13.2 for the next two budgets.
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11: Good morning, Tani Maxwell with your local news update. anti-police have discovered explosive devices suspected of military origin at two properties in Livingston. Tony Thompson has the details.
12: A 52-year-old man is facing a string of charges in connection with alleged $1.3 million fraud after raids on his two properties also allegedly uncovered 32 explosive devices. The man is accused of stealing plant equipment and building materials to improve his own properties over a four-year period from 2021. Police recovered around $123,000 of the material at the man's Livingston properties while also discovering Second World War munitions, hand grenades, rocket components and warheads. The explosives were headed to the Australian Defence Force and is due to face Darwin Local Court on June 20.
11: The NT government has unveiled its new NT Integrity and Ethics Commission team, marking a major shake-up of government oversight. Former Ombudsman Peter Scheuer has been appointed the Territory's first ever Integrity and Ethics Commissioner, with integrity expert Bruce McClintock SC named Oversight Inspector and former Police Commissioner Rhys Kershaw appointed CEO. The new body will combine the roles of the ICAC Information Commissioner, Ombudsman and Health Complaints Commissioner under one independent watchdog. And the CLP government says it's disappointed the federal budget failed to deliver funding for top-end maternity services. The Territory was expecting at least $10 million towards maternity ward upgrades, but received nothing. The only major health funding included was the previously announced $1 billion hospital funding agreement. Health Minister Steve Edgington warns the CLP may have to fund maternity ward upgrades out of their own budget.
13: We've gone ahead with an expectation that this $10 million would come from the federal government. We've committed all of our infrastructure budget through health. What we need to do now is go back and see how we can rejig our own budget and see whether there's any money left in there that we can contribute.
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14: Morning, I'm Jackie Lim. We have an update on the Aussies and Kiwi who were on board that cruise ship at the centre of the hantavirus outbreak. Canberra has now secured a plane to fly them to Perth by the end of the week, where they'll spend 3 weeks in quarantine. WA Premier Roger Cook allaying fears their returns could lead to an outbreak of the virus here.
15: There's a very low risk of them even contracting the disease, and they are not unwell.
14: The federal budget is set to reshape housing policy, but economists can't seem to agree on how it'll affect prices, with some predicting price drops of up to 5%. The Commonwealth Bank believes the reforms to CGT and negative gearing could modestly boost supply, while AMP warns housing shortages are likely to persist. New migrants would be banned from accessing welfare until they become Aussie citizens if the coalition's elected into government. Opposition leader Angus Taylor will unveil that policy tonight in his budget reply speech. And the world is drinking less wine. The International Organisation of Wine says globally, the number of glasses poured has dropped 2.7% in the last 12 months and 14% since 2018. In sport, questions this morning on how many Penrith players will follow Ivan Cleary out the door after the star coach announced his resignation yesterday. He'll depart the Panthers at the end of next season with Peter Wallace to take the reins. NRL commentator Andrew Johns on Nine says he's done enough.
16: Well, he's climbed Everest four times in a row. You don't want to do it again. He's achieved everything he has to out there at Penrith. He's set the club up. The club is in a great position.
14: And the AFL will announce the next batch of fixtures later today, covering rounds 16 to 22. That's the latest in news and sport.
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0: Your high tide at just over 6 metres was here at 10 past 4. A low tide of just under 3 metres will be here just after 10. A partly cloudy day with light winds, tops of 33 degrees in the city, 35 for Virginia, 33 for Catherine. At the moment, it's 26 in the city, 25 in Virginia. Catherine on 22.
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0: 24 to 7, if I said to you, how much do you need to live comfortably after retirement, you'd probably throw just a number at me that you would like to have. But there is actually a bit of a formula and a thought process behind it. And to help us out with that, we've got Paul Betty from the Australian Financial Advisors. He's going to come in and we're going to talk retirement. I'm 43. Apparently, it's a great time to do it. But even if you're 50, it's a good shot as well. So stay right here. Just before 7 o'clock, we're going to catch up with Paul. But up next, our very own Delta Goodrum is over at Eurovision. What will she be singing? What does it look like? And when can you watch it? All up next after some Bon Jovi. It's In These Arms at 24 to 7. You're on The Early Birds with your friendly neighbourhood radio, Dan.

it ticks over to 19 to 7 on your early birds. Don't forget to jump onto our Facebook page and cast your votes for the Jukebox Hero Living End going up against Scar from Missy Higgins. But Delta Goodrum, our very own Delta Goodrum, is going up against the rest of Europe today, in fact. She will be performing. If you want to watch it live, SBS tomorrow at 5 a.m. If you want the replay, you're looking at Saturday at 7:30. Of course, it's on SBS. That's the whole reason that we're involved with Eurovision. A lot of people are like, oh, we're not in Europe. Yeah, well, it's because there's an agreement between SBS and Australia. How good, right? And Europe. So we have sent Delta over there, and if she is successful and gets into the grand final, like we've just heard Israel has, then that will be played on Sunday at 7:30. So, or you can watch it live Sunday, 5 a.m. So if you want to love seeing it live, then you can do it nice and early. But you know what? Right here on the Early Birds, I'll have it on and we'll see how Delta does. Now, the song that she's going to be singing is Eclipse. It's a new one from her. It'll be included on her new album, which has just been announced, coming out in November. So hopefully she does pretty well. So here's what she'll be singing tonight. If you want to see how it goes live, 5 a.m. tomorrow, here on Mix.

There you go. Deltra Goodrum Eclipse performed tonight at the Venice in Austria for the Eurovision competition. We'll find out tomorrow morning from 5 a.m. To see how she goes. I don't think she'll be singing right on 5 a.m., but that's when the whole semi-final two kicks off. So when we know, you bet your bottom dollar about it. That classic key change in there. That's so classic Eurovision, isn't it? Right towards the end there. So let's see how she does tomorrow. But for now, how would you do when you retire? I've got Paul Betty coming in from the Australian.

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0: Neighbourhood Radio, Dan, on your early birds. We've got Paul Betty in from the Australian Financial Advisors. I've actually gone to one of the seminars that he's held and learned a whole bunch, but now he joins me in the studio. Hey, Paul, I had to, you know, reassess on where I was at, look at my super, look at my life. I've been in many, many jobs and even consolidating it all, and I'm like, is this even enough? I'm really not sure where I stand, and I actually kind of worry a little bit about it. So, I mean, that's you've got me thinking that this is where it's going to be a real advantage to me.
1: Dan, it's only natural for us to worry about what the future's going to bring. I mean, there's a saying there that yesterday is history, tomorrow is a mystery, and the question is where what can we do about tomorrow? It's all about starting today. And I sit down with people all the time who've been working 40 years, and the thoughts of retirement are taking up more and more of their headspace all the time. They carry it within them. They don't know who to talk to other than their spouse. They go and talk to their friends. Their friends are plumbers and electricians, and none of them know any different. And the key questions that keep coming back to people faced with this is, have you had enough of the work that you're in, or the work that you're doing, or the career that you're following? And the question is, have you got enough?
0: Paul, is it too late? I'm 43. Is it too late to think about retirement?
1: You are in the prime of your life, Dan. 43 is such a fantastic age, because we're talking some 25 years essentially before you would be retiring in the future.
0: See, that's
1: because
0: great
1: we're
0: news.
1: All, we're all living longer.
0: I love to hear that, mate.
1: And if we go back to 1970, the average life expectancy was about 73. People retiring at 65, you could survive on a pension. Life was comfortable. Now what we're seeing is we're all living longer. Males are living to age 81 and thereabouts. Females to about 84. We're retiring on average at 57. That's not because we want more money. Most of that's because of our health situation, circumstances, redundancies and the likes there. So we've got an average 27 years in retirement, and we need to make sure that we've got enough funds to see us right through that.
0: All right, Paul, let's say I'm a little bit older. I'm about 50, right? I'm looking at retirement. My mum just retired, for example. What are the questions I should be asking at 50?
1: The questions that you should be asking yourself is, when can I retire? Will I have enough to retire on? Will I have enough insurance to protect my family if I was to die tomorrow? Will I be able to pay off my mortgage by the time I retire? And importantly, will I outlive my money? These are the questions that people are asking me all the time, because these are the questions that are most concerning to them.
0: So these are questions that I might not have even thought to ask myself. This is an advantage, you're saying, of a financial advisor. Like, this is your profession. This is your job, your passion, and now your life.
1: Absolutely. Let's just take an example. Average income in Australia for husband and wife, $150,000 combined. If we were to turn around and say, no kids, no mortgage, and no tax, because of the environment that we can have our monies invested in within a super environment or pension phase, essentially we only need about 60% of what we're used to earning. So if you're used to earning combined $150,000, in essence, you only need about $90,000. Now that $90,000 in retirement is essentially tax-free under current superannuation rules. To get $90,000, you need about $1.8 million. So what we need to do is take what you've got now, work out what we're going to need, and then fill in the gaps with where we're going to invest the money, how we're going to allocate it, how much extra we're going to have to put in. Are we going to be able to keep our house, downsize our house? Are we able to fast-track contributions? It's a quagmire. There is so much to do.
0: Now, Paul, you do offer workshops up here in Darwin. You help people out obligation-free, and where can people go for that information?
1: If you want to come in and have an interview one-on-one, or if you want to attend a workshop, just go to the afafp.com.au website. Just follow all the prompts, answer all the questions, and it's as easy as that.
0: Piece of cake. Thanks very much, Paul. We'll catch up again soon.
1: Thanks, Dan.
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15: Good morning, Tani Maxwell with your local news update. Child safety will become the top priority under sweeping changes to the NT's Care and Protection of Children Act. The reforms will overhaul the Aboriginal Child Placement Principle, placing a child's safety above all other considerations for the first time. Current laws focus on cultural and kinship placements for Aboriginal children, but Minister for Child Protection Robin Carl says the legislation does not directly mention child safety.
16: Safety doesn't actually appear as one of the principles under the Act, which quite frankly baffles me, because one would have thought that in all of the years that this Act has been in place, that would have been the most primary concern. We've identified some additional principles on the basis of what was previously listed for Aboriginal children that should also be considered.
15: Concerns are growing over maternity services in the top end following the federal budget, with no major funding commitment for upgrades to Royal Darwin Hospital's maternity ward. NT Health Minister Steve Edgington says they've been pushing for a $35 million federal grant for upgrades, but instead were asked to scale it back to $10 million. He says the CLP government was expecting the reduced offer, but ultimately received no dedicated maternity ward funding.
17: To assist in refurbishing our maternity ward here at the Royal Darwin Hospital. Combing through that budget last night just makes me angry. There's no sign of the $10 million. There was an expectation from our correspondents after winding it down from 35 to 10 and that $10 million would hopefully appear in that budget.
15: And the NT's top-performing private schools have been revealed, with Haileybury-Rendell School crowned number one. News Corp's rankings are based on NatPlan scores, student-staff ratios, socio-educational status and attendance level, with the Essington School and Nolomboy Christian College rounding out the top three. Haileybury-Rendell School was also the only NT school to secure a spot in the national top 250 list.
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19: Morning, I'm Jackie Lim. Canberra says a suitable plane to bring home the Aussie and Kiwi passengers on board the Hantavirus cruise ship has been secured. But DFAT says there's still delays, with no country yet willing to grant the plane permission for a refuel stopover. President of the AMA WA, Dr. Kyle Hoth, telling Nine every precaution will be taken to make sure the virus isn't spread.
20: It all comes down to trying to make sure that there is no spread of this virus. So they're making sure that whatever the transit situation is, whatever people coming on or off the plane is, that we aren't exposing other countries to spread, that we're not having the staff or the pilots or anyone else exposed.
19: Donald Trump has been met with pomp and ceremony in China at the start of a state visit. The US president has arrived in Beijing for high-level talks with China's president. Those discussions are expected to be dominated by trade, the Iran war, and Taiwan. And a man involved in the overdose death of late Friends actor Matthew Perry has been sentenced to 2 years in prison. Eric Fleming is one of five people charged over Perry's death. He was found in his backyard jacuzzi in Southern California in 2023. In sport, Geelong's gearing up for tonight's heavyweight AFL Grand Final rematch with Brisbane at the Gabba. Cats coach Chris Scott reckons there's little separating the two sides.
21: Yeah, I think they'd be pretty comfortable that their best footy is not too far off. And we're probably a little bit the same, so really looking forward to the opportunity.
19: And the NRL's Magic Round is staying put in Brisbane. A new contract will see the event stay in Queensland until at least 2032. Other states had been circling to poach the event, including New South Wales and WA. That's the latest in news and sport.
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22: Looking good out there, no accidents or breakdowns. Roadworks today, Trout Road, Pera Drive, the Stuart Highway, Billeroy Road, over Estonia Avenue between Terry Drive and Lamprecht Avenue as well. 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That's the latest traffic on Mix 104.9.
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23: Checking those tides first. We are on our way to a low tide of 2.91 metres, and that'll be just at 10 past 10 a.m. And then we'll have a high tide at 4 p.m. of 6.22 metres. The weather forecast for today is partly cloudy with light winds. Tops of 33 in the city and Katherine. Tops of 35 in the rural area. And the temps across the top end right now, currently it's 26 in Darwin, 26 in the rural area and 21 in Katherine.
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0: That's right, The Early Birds with you on Mix 1049. 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
23: Oh, so happy to be here with all of you. You can give us a buzz anytime, 8941 1049. Maybe there's some traffic out on the roads, some lights out. Can be. Oh, you just want to have a yarn, yeah, honestly.
0: Maybe you just met a really cute puppy.
23: Don't.
0: Yeah, it could have been a thing. I'll tell you what, though, jump onto our Facebook page because time is running out to cast your votes for Jukebox Hero.
23: That is right. There is the two songs, Scar, Missy Higgins, and what was yours? I don't even care.
0: Living and White Noise. And also coming up, Family Pass to the AFL that is happening on Friday, where the Suns are trying to make it 10 from 10 as they take on Port Adelaide.
23: Huge. But up next, we've got the 7 a.m. news flash right after some In Excess.
0: Sometimes you kick, sometimes you get kicked on The Early Birds.

0: It's the early birds with Dan and Duffy. Thanks to Harvey Norman. You find them on the Stuart Highway in Berrima.
1: I've got your news flash for you this morning, Dan. And it is a big one, and I'm really, really nervous about it. And I'm kind of like pooing my pants. But I will be at the Mindle Markets tonight. Well, this afternoon, actually, from 4:30 p.m. I am hosting the Santos Base and Footy Night. So that is a celebration of Base in the Grass coming up this weekend and the footy happening tomorrow night.
0: What a massive weekend. Only topped by maybe the Hidden Valley races.
1: Oh, it's going to be insane. There is going to be live music, footy vibes, sunset hangs, of course, all of your favourite Mindle Market stalls as well. So come down from about 4:30, say hey, like, also be like, good luck, you'll be fine.
0: Will be fine. You love your AFL. Once you get on a roll, you're fine.
1: Yeah.
0: You'll be fine.
1: Nah, it'll be fantastic. It's such a worthwhile thing to do if you don't have plans this afternoon and tonight. Like, the Mindle Markets is just one-stop shop. But, hey, you could go there and see me too.
0: I mean, you know your AFL. Why are you nervous?
1: I don't know. I'm interviewing a panel of people. This is kind of like new for me. I say new for me. I literally interview people every single day on the radio.
0: Yeah.
1: Nah, it'll be fine. I'll be fine. There's going to be some players down there as well, some AFL players that are obviously playing tomorrow. But so you can see them.
0: Honestly,
1: get around them,
0: they're the ones.
1: Kick the footy with them, get some photos.
0: They're the ones that should be nervous, because I remember when we were at the NRL and Herbie was going around, you're like, Oh, got to get a photo with the good-looking man.
1: Oh, sorry. Herbie from the Dolphins.
0: Yeah.
1: There's something special about him.
0: See? That's what I'm saying. They're the ones that should be nervous.
1: Yeah.
0: You're on there. Speaking of the AFL, we've got a family pass to give away.
1: We do. We do indeed. And we want to know some special, special insight into your life. And it's about Uber and taxi stories, all right?
0: Do it up next after David Guetta, Tones and I here on Mix.

0: Tones and I, David Guetta and Teddy Swims, you're in the early birds.
1: And we want to get you and the fam bam along to the AFL tomorrow night with your terrible travelling stories.
0: Oh, gosh. God, I've got one for you.
1: Yeah.
0: This one is not nice at all. So that week I went down to Melbourne. I've just gotten off the red-eye flight. Hardly got a lick of sleep. I was I genuinely realised why they call it the red-eye flight. My eyes were red raw.
1: Mm-hmm.
0: Like, embarrassingly so.
1: Yeah.
0: Anywho, I jump in the Uber. Firstly, he decides to cut another taxi-like driver off when he's trying to pick us up.
1: Were horns involved?
0: Horns involved. They're flipping each other off with the bird. Oh. Like, it was insane. And then I get in the car, put my stuff in. He goes, "How was your flight?" I said, "Yeah, it was good, thank you." He's like, "Oh, but did you just see what that other guy did to me?" And I said, yep, it's all right. And then 5 seconds later again, "How was your flight?"
1: It
0: was good, mate. It was good, thanks. We are now cruising down the Monash Freeway, 30 kilometres over the speed limit.
1: He's just weaving in and out of traffic?
0: Weaving in and out of traffic, absolutely fanging it down.
1: We're holding onto the old Jesus bar, white knuckle.
0: I just didn't know what to do. I don't know. Like, do you say something in those situations? I didn't. But I probably should have.
1: It was
0: quite dangerous, clearly.
1: I mean, if you were afraid for your life, you could absolutely tell them to pull over.
0: Yeah, it just seems
1: But then you have to get another Uber.
0: And what am I going to do? Stand on the side of the monitor? But, I mean, that's what you'd rather do than be in a car crash, obviously.
1: Probably a good thing is that you can actually leave notes at the end.
0: Oh, that's not bad. Yeah.
1: One star.
0: With an Uber or a taxi.
1: Freaked the hell out of me. Didn't actually listen. Flipped off other drivers.
0: Yeah, and then that gives others opportunities to, you know, actually pick up more rides because they're not doing that. They're not speeding over the speed limit. Asking, having crashes before they even pick me up. Like having full tears. Oh, my God, it was insane. But I want to know, early birds, what is your terrible trip story? If you can give us a buzz on 8941 1049 and tell us your terrible trip story, we'll give you a family pass.
1: Yeah, what a terrific trip story.
0: Yeah.
1: After the footies. So give us a call, 8941 1049.
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1: Yeah, you have to run it. You're not allowed to really participate in the game. Sorry, Duffy.
0: Oh, I'll be trying to handball it through the hole. Don't worry about that.
1: Headline entertainment comes from Base in the Grass, including Jess B, bringing the music, energy and the sunset. And keep an eye out. The Santos team will be giving away free Base in the GA tickets.
0: I know. That's insane.
1: What? Yeah.
0: You could literally come to the Mindle Beach Markets this afternoon from 4 till 6 and Santos may give you a GA pass to Base in the Grass.
1: Not to mention tickets to the Gold Coast Suns of Port Adelaide and free buses running from both Palmerston and Darwin to get there and see all the action.
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0: Hey, it's your early birds. Thanks to Harvey Norman Darwin. And we are giving away AFL tickets.
1: That is right. Port Adelaide takes on the Gold Coast Suns tomorrow night at TIO Stadium. It's going to be a fantastic match. And that AFL pass could be yours if you've got a terrible travel story. We've got Cara on the line. Cara, how are you going?
2: Yeah, good. How are you?
1: Yeah, good. Thank you.
0: Although she's a bit freaked out from that Uber ride.
1: Yeah, I know. It was a bad trip. Do you want to go to the footy tomorrow?
2: Oh, most definitely. Take my dad.
1: Yay, nice. All you have to do is tell us, what is your terrible trip story?
2: So I was with my mum in Sydney and we were there for some medical stuff and we got into a taxi at the airport and because we weren't going, I guess, for like more than a $100 trip, he told us that we needed to find another cab at the main lights at the Sydney airport.
1: No.
2: So we had to jump out of the cab, get all our luggage.
0: Was this a legit cab?
2: Yeah, it was.
0: You can actually report them. I found this out the other day. Taxis, I mean, you wouldn't have these details now, but actual taxis have a duty to carry. They have an agreement with the government that they need to pick up somebody who's doing acting lawfully, right? And as a compensation, the government restricts how many taxis are out there, keeps the competition down.
1: Wow.
2: There you go.
0: I know, right? So, you know, next time you'll be like, give me your taxi number. Boom, done. You don't have to worry, though. Taxis around here are pretty good. They'll get you to TIO Stadium, no sweat.
1: That's so true.
2: Oh, wicked.
1: That is all yours, Cara. You've got a family pass to TIO Stadium, the Gold Coast Suns, and Port Adelaide tomorrow. Enjoy it, all right?
2: Awesome. Thank you so much.
0: We have one more chance at those family passes tomorrow, so make sure that you stay right here on the Early Birds. For now, the Roadrunner is out and about. Up next.
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15: Hi there, Tani Maxwell with your local news update. A man accused of large-scale theft and deception offences has been charged. Tony Thompson has the full story.
16: Police arrested a 52-year-old man last month during Operation Cheyenne, an investigation into allegations he stole plant equipment and building materials to improve his Livingston properties. Upon recovering almost $123,000 of allegedly stolen equipment, officers stumbled upon 32 explosive ordnance items suspected of having military origin that are unsafe for public possession. These included Second World War munitions, hand grenades, rocket components and warheads. NT police have since charged the man. He's also facing Commonwealth offences.
15: An investigation into the conduct of the Department of Children and Families in relation to the case of Kumanjai Little Baby will begin next week. It's been announced former New South Wales Police Commissioner Karen Webb and longtime NT public servant Greg Shanahan will lead the review. Minister for Child Protection Robin Carl says both parties will bring appropriate expertise to the review.
17: The thing that is really critical in relation to Karen is she understands the child protection environment, she understands the challenges, and having both her and Greg ensure there will not be any impediment to talking to whoever they need to from a cultural perspective, we can be certain of the independence of the investigation and the review.
15: And Darwin medical workers have been deployed to Perth to help manage passengers linked to a deadly hantavirus outbreak. Six cruise ship passengers have been flown to RAF Base Pierce, northeast of Perth, where they'll undergo 3 weeks of quarantine. Specialist staff from the National Critical Care and Trauma Response Centre in Darwin will operate the quarantine facility.
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18: Morning, I'm Jackie Lim. The Coalition has unveiled its latest policy that's focused on migrants. Opposition leader Angus Taylor says billions of dollars would be saved by preventing new migrants from accessing welfare until they become Australian citizens. They currently have access to 17 welfare payments. Nationals leader Matt Canavan has told Seven that's got to change.
19: We do think that our welfare, our generosity should be reserved for Australian citizens.
18: An overlooked item in this week's budget, it's going to cost more to leave Australia. The passenger movement charge, which is currently $70, will rise to $80 from January 1. The fee apparently goes towards the cost of customs, immigration and quarantine processing. Optus has launched a national ad campaign hoping to win back trust after last September's deadly outage on its 000 network. It includes an apology from the telco boss, who admits the death should never have happened. And Princess Kate has received a rock star welcome in Italy, arriving for her first solo work trip since her cancer diagnosis 4 years ago. In sport, John Longmire says he still hasn't made a decision on whether he's keen on the Carlton coaching role. The former premiership-winning coach telling AFL 360 he needs a little bit more time to decide.
20: Now, people would like a guess or no, but if you're not in that situation, to be able to provide that, you're better off not doing it and just letting time play out.
18: And the women's State of Origin rolls into Brisbane tonight to kick off the Magic Round. The Blues are just one win away from wrapping up the series against the Maroons. That's the latest in news and sport.
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0: Your high tide of just over 6 metres was back at 4:10. A low tide on the way just under 3 metres, just after 10 o'clock. A partly cloudy day with light winds, tops of 33 degrees in both the city and Katherine. A little warmer out at Humpty Doo, 35 degrees today. At the moment, it's 26 in the city, 26 in Humpty Doo. Catherine's on 22.
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22: Luke, how are you?
23: I'm doing good. I'm just ready to see some people out in Palmerston. This is my new suburb, so I'm ready to see the folks here.
22: All right, we get it. You got a house. Good on ya. Bloody hell.
0: What are you rocking in the house? Because we got two artists up against each other for the Jukebox Hero. Missy Higgins' Scar versus The Living End, White Noise. Which one are you going to go for?
23: One is a Bass in the Grass legend, and the other one is a soon-to-be Bass in the Grass legend, but I'm not living in the past. I'm living for this Saturday. I've got to go to The Living End.
0: Woo! I love it. I approve. you have your chance to cast your votes, but up next, we've got some Maroon 5. It's a little sugar for you, 22-8, on your Early Birds with Dan and Duffy.

0: That's my dad's favorite song.
1: What? Really?
0: Yeah.
1: That one.
0: It is. You're the Early Birds with Dan and Duffy and my dad's favorite song. We're doing it for Harvey Norman.
1: Not old school rock or anything? Maroon 5.
0: Oh, he just... Do you remember the video clip?
1: Yeah, with the wedding and they surprise people.
0: Yeah,
1: and stuff.
0: He just would put that on YouTube, on the television, the best way to watch YouTube, and on repeat, just on repeat.
1: All right, there you go.
0: I know, a bit wild.
1: Duffy's dad. Tell you what, you also got a new cat.
0: Yes, I also go YouTube on the TV and put on cat TV for my cats.
1: There's literally cat TV on YouTube.
0: Yeah, they've got like birds and like little squirrels running around and the cats watch it.
1: Wow.
0: I know.
1: Are they de-sexed?
0: One of them is. The new one, little tabby cat, has balls. So no.
1: I actually noticed a bit of a rise in stray cats. Like I see a couple around the station when I come into work and things
0: Now.
1: And see, the thing is they can actually start reproducing as young as 4 months old.
0: Oh, God.
1: And they can have multiple litters a year.
0: Oh, God.
1: I mean, yours has balls, so you won't.
0: My martini is probably a dad. No, he's not.
1: He should be all right. But it is important to get him de-sexed. It's better for health for the cats. It's better for the community and better for the wildlife.
0: Yeah, okay. There is actually a cat de-sexing program right now. You can jump off the City of Darwin via www.darwin.nt.gov.au because there's opportunities for free de-sexing.
1: That's right, but they are running out. It actually got extended until the 20th, so you've got 6 days. And, like, say, for example, if you're in Nightcliff, there's only 8 appointments, in Woolagi 2, in the city, 6, in Perap 8.
0: There'll be 5 in the city soon, FYI, because I'll be getting this one myself.
1: There you go. Race Duffy to the appointment. That's what she's saying.
0: Exactly right.
1: Hey, you're on Mix 104.9's Early Birds and you need, well, the time is running out to cast your votes for the Jukebox Hero.
0: Vote for me. Artists that have played at Face in the Grass.
1: She's only saying that because she needs help.
0: Yeah, Missy Higgins Scar. Love you all. Quick, fire it up.

0: Long Kiss. Have they ever been to Darwin? I don't think they have.
1: I don't think so.
0: But I mean, Darwin's had quite a few visitors.
1: Have you ever kissed in Darwin?
0: Yeah, kissed in Darwin.
1: Oh, okay, you cool guy.
0: Hey, Jukebox Hero, what is coming to Darwin is the living end for Bass in the Grass this year. How good.
1: That is right. We are going head to head with two songs for Jukebox Hero. And the theme this week is artists who have played at Bass in the Grass. So like you said, Dan, you've chosen the living end.
0: You went classic, another Aussie artist as well.
1: I know who. I mean, it's not. She has played at Bass in the Grass before.
0: She has.
1: She is playing at the Gin Festival this
0: year.
1: She is. And my God, do I love this woman!
2: Doesn't that sound familiar? Doesn't that hit too close to home?
0: I must admit, she has been put in, she has been, that song in particular has this year been put into the National Archives of Music and Sound.
1: Did you vote for it, Dan?
0: No, I did not vote for it. As if I would vote for the enemy. You have 90 seconds and we are closing voting for today's Jukebox Hero. Who will win? You'll find out up next.
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4: This is where you vote for what your favourite song is. To this year, this week's theme, it is artists that have played or playing at Bass in the Grass. And you went for
5: Scar, Missy Higgins.
4: But I couldn't go past, like, the band that I, this was the first band that I saw live, first concert I ever went to.
5: Oh, that could be another great theme for maybe next week's Jukebox.
4: Oh, first, well, then I'd have to play this one again.
5: Well, no. Yeah. Oh, God, it's good, though. It's obviously good. And we do this. We choose the two songs, and Early Birds, you choose the winner. And I'm really disappointed this week because it's not me.
4: Scores are even. 3-3 You chose The Living End. Here on The Early Birds.

0: playing a Bass in the Grass on Saturday. How good is that going to be? I think around about 5 o'clock, but the run sheet, you'll actually find set list and times on our Facebook and Instagram, and that is Jukebox Hero for this week. And your vote's devastated Duffy so much, she's off to the bathroom. Yeah, let that one out over air. But after your news and weather, we have the Territory Wildlife Park, Jay from Territory Wildlife Park, coming in. It is Defence Week, and there is a deal going on for those involved with the ADF and their families. We'll find out more after your news and weather.
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13: Hey there, Tani Maxwell with your local news update. A Territory man has been charged for allegedly possessing explosive devices suspected of having military origin. Tony Thompson has the full story. NT Police raided two properties in Livingston last month as part of Operation Cheyenne after a 52-year-old man was suspected of large-scale theft. The major fraud squad executed search warrants, recovering around $123,000 worth of allegedly stolen plant equipment and building materials. While searching the properties, police also found 32 explosive items that were unsafe for public possession, including Second World War munitions, hand grenades, rocket components and warheads. NT Police charged the man with seven counts of obtaining property by deception and a single count of theft. Meanwhile, the Australian Federal Police also charged the man with Commonwealth offences.
14: The Territory Government warns it may be forced to fund critical maternity upgrades itself after the federal budget failed to deliver funding. The CLP government was expecting $10 million for maternity ward upgrades, but the funding was missing from Tuesday's budget. Health Minister Steve Edgington says it's disappointing news for Territorians and raises ongoing concerns about the future of top-end maternity care.
15: We were really, really hoping for that $10 million. And it's not just us as government, but the mothers that are expecting to give birth, they were expecting the $10 million. We wanted to use that money to do some very important upgrades of the maternity ward here in Darwin.
14: And expressions of interest are now open to join the NT Disability Advisory Committee. People with disability, carers and people from regional and remote communities are encouraged to apply and help shape government decision-making. First established in 2019, the committee plays a key role in pushing for disability rights and stronger inclusion across the territory.
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16: Morning, I'm Jackie Lim. Fears among young Aussies that rental prices will soar amid the capital gains tax cut in the federal budget. Housing Minister Claire O'Neill telling Nine they were facing a housing system that was stacked against them.
17: We've got a big comprehensive agenda. It's about levelling the playing field for first home buyers, and it's about building homes that the country desperately needs.
16: The federal government says it's secured a suitable plane to bring home the four Aussies and a Kiwi who were on board the hantavirus cruise ship. Despite waiting for a country to allow a refuelling stopover, they're reportedly still on track to arrive in Perth by the end of the week, where they'll quarantine for 3 weeks. Thousands of older Aussies are having to wait up to a year for a spot in an aged care facility. According to a report from The Age, a nationwide backlog is causing an average waiting time of 358 days. And it seems classical music has seen a resurgence. According to the latest Live Performance Australia data, screenings of blockbusters like Star Wars, How to Train Your Dragon and Pirates of the Caribbean, alongside a live orchestra, have soared in recent years. In sport, it's grand final rematch at the Gabba tonight. The Lions set to host the Cats. Defender Kitty Coleman says the midfield battle will shape the result.
18: Yeah, their high half forwards get up and down and the big tall forwards bring it to ground. So us as high defenders going to have to get up and work back and take out the smalls, and then the main one is going to win out the contest.
16: And the US PGA Championship gets underway tonight with six Aussies in action. Jason Day, the first to tee off in the opening round. World number one Scottie Scheffler is favourite to take out the golfing major. That's the latest in news and sport.
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20: Let's check those tides first. We are on our way to the low tide of 2.91 metres. That'll be at 10:10 a.m. Then this afternoon at 4 p.m. we'll have a high tide of 6.22 metres. The weather forecast for today is partly cloudy with some light winds. Tops of 33 in both the city and Katherine. Tops of 35 in the rural area. Temps across the top end right now, though. Currently in Darwin, you'll be feeling 27. In Bachelor, 25. And Katherine's on 23.
21: 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Thanks to Harvey Norman Darwin.
0: $2,280 with the secret sound.
20: Why does that sound like so much more than it did yesterday?
0: It's nearly $2,300.
20: What? That's, yeah, that's pretty impressive.
0: That's right. And we're getting awfully close to a new clue. Should I get a new clue before I go on holidays? Or when I get back?
20: You can find out what I've done with while you're away.
0: Oh, okay. It's a surprise when I get back. All
20: yeah,
0: right.
20: You don't
0: you better
20: know.
0: Not give it away. You better not guess it right, peeps, when I'm away. I want to be here for it. But up next, we've got Jay from the Territory Wildlife Park.
20: My favourite.
0: You're on the early birds after some unique twos. Break my stride.

0: Nothing breaking our stride here on the early birds. 10 past, about to go 11 past 8. Thanks to Harvey Norman, Darwin. Find him on the Stuart Highway in Berrima.
1: We have three people right here in the studio. Dan, of course. Duffy, of course. And we've got Jay from the Territory Wildlife Park. How are you going, Jay?
2: Fabulous. How are you guys?
1: Yeah, good.
0: Well,
1: thank you.
0: Before we get started, we better invite a fourth person into the studio.
1: Who? Oh, here we go. He's taking his headphones off. Oh, you're taking your shirt off? No. Leave your pants on, Dan. Jeez. He's actually pulled out his crocodile tooth necklace. He's got a vest and he's putting it on. Watch out. We've actually got a man in
2: Amazing.
1: A hat. We've got Crocodile Dan D with us. How are you going, mate?
0: How's it going? Croc Dundee in the house.
1: Jay, talk
0: to me. Dundee's ugly cousin.
2: Yeah.
0: From Teemu.
2: I'm fangirling right now.
1: You're fangirling.
0: I mean, it seemed appropriate, right? Because the Territory Wildlife Park is about as wild as I've gotten so far. So, so I've seen pelicans, I've seen crocs, I've seen stonefish.
1: Yes. And what about Graham the croc that you've got at the Territory Wildlife Park?
2: Oh, lovely Graham. Yeah, he's about 4 metres in size. He's a big boy, yeah.
0: Oh, him and I have something in common.
2: Yeah, that you both love a death roll.
0: Hey, but this week is Defence Week, and you've got something going for those defence families and defence personnel.
2: Yes, so we got Defence Day or Defence Family Day on Saturday. We've got about 397 booked so far.
1: Wow.
2: Yeah. And the family liaison officer, I believe, might still have some tickets left. So if you are a defence family, go and see her. She'll be able to sort you out with some tickets. It's a great way for the defence families to spend a nice family day together out at the park, and also great for, like, you know, new families that have just come in to the territory.
0: That's the thing about the Defence Force. They can't go and do, our personnel can't go and do what they do without the support of their family, who often just have to get moved around and pull up their lives as well whenever the new postings happen. So there's a bit of a reward.
2: Absolutely. And it's a great fun day out.
1: Now, the last time Dan and I were at the Territory Wildlife Park with you, Jay, we were running. But people don't always have to run there. You've got some walking happening too.
2: Yes, so we have Heart Foundation comes every Monday morning, and they come and walk around the park and then usually come back and have a nice little coffee. Yeah.
0: What a way to start your week
2: if you
0: can do it.
2: And absolutely. At the moment, our Goose Lagoon has got like a yellow blanket over the top of wattle flowers. Yeah, it's incredibly beautiful.
0: Oh.
2: It's kind of what I feel like the blossom season in Japan is like.
1: Oh.
2: But here in Darwin, like the NT version with the gold.
1: Yeah,
2: That's
1: beautiful. Beautiful.
0: When does that all kick off? Do you need to go to the Heart Foundation to register, or do you just show up?
2: Yeah, so if you register as a walker on the Heart Foundation walking website, and then you can let them know that you want to be a walker out at Territory Wildlife Park, and they come every Monday at 8 a.m.
1: Yeah. There we go. Dan, we'll head in. 8 a.m. during the show. Oh, my God. Watch out.
0: We're broadcasting going. Live from Territory Wildlife. Croc Dan D broadcasting live over the secret sound.
1: Next week, I think you need to go.
0: Do it.
1: And you have to wear this fit.
0: And I have to hang out with Graham.
2: Yeah, you're welcome to come and see us whenever you like, Dan.
0: Dan D, if you don't mind.
2: Dan D, sorry.
1: You've got to put the voice on, though.
0: Absolutely. Well, coming up in the secret sound, keep those phones handy. You can win nearly $2,300. Thanks very much, Jay, from the Territory Wildlife Park.
2: See you next time.
1: See you, Jay.

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1: $2,280 up for grabs. Right.
2: This is the sound. I love getting you there. That's right. There's two clues, water and container. We've actually kept Jay from the Territory Wildlife Park around. Jay, you've been listening to this for a long time too. What do you think it is?
3: I am honestly, I have no idea. Is it like, you know, you can get those little ice block things and you put the
2: when you push the ice out of it upside down.
3: Yeah.
1: Oh, the ice cube container.
3: The ice cube container.
1: You put them in.
3: Yeah, when you know, and then you turn them out and then you twist.
1: I don't know why this is so satisfying.
2: That's wrong.
1: You've had it before. You should be listening to the show, Jay.
3: I do. I listen every morning, but there's probably been a lot of attempts.
2: There you go. Give us a buzz on 8941 1049. It is not what Jay just answered.
1: You're on the early birds. 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
4: What is your reaction to the budget from a health perspective?
5: Yeah, disappointing from a health perspective. There's a lot of smoke and mirrors to make it look like there's headline investment in health. But the truth is, once you dig down, you can see that that's not actually the case. There's an increase, and there's always an increase in health budgets year on year across the country. That's not a surprise. But a lot of that is cut away in areas where it matters. So there's cut in primary care. There's cuts in remote primary care especially, cuts in mental health, and cuts in disease prevention at a time when we're facing epidemics and pandemics all over the country.
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1: Ah, the secret sound. It doth be upon us one more time.
2: Ooh, sounded like you almost said duff. Like,
1: I did duff.
2: No, duff.
1: Duff?
2: Like me, duffy.
1: Oh, well, there you go.
2: Yeah, yeah, it duffy be upon us.
1: $2,280, not a bad scratch. Is it there, Jane?
3: No, it'll be very nice.
2: Oh, that's true. What do you think it is, Jane?
3: I'm thinking it's one of those dog toys, the ones where they've dropped the ball into the launcher and then it launches the ball.
2: Oh!
1: And then they can do it themselves. They return it, they put it in there, they wait excitedly and... Is that what you're thinking?
3: Yeah.
2: It does sound like...
1: It's not. I want to get a dog just for that.
2: That's opened up like a whole range of like other ideas options for me. Thank you for that, Jane.
1: Sorry. See ya.
2: She's like, I don't care. You didn't give me the money.
1: Justin, you'd care if you gave him the money, wouldn't you, Justin?
4: Yeah, mate.
2: All right, Justin. You've heard a couple of options of what it's not just this morning. This is the sound. What do you think it is?
4: Is it a water dispensing machine? You know how you buy the bottles of water, you put money in and dispenses the water bottle?
1: Yeah. And what are we doing with the dispenser? Like it's just popping one out like a vending machine?
4: It's dropping one down to the bottom, you know how, and then the flap opens and closes.
1: Not that one, sorry, Justin, but mate, you have a good weekend. It's a big one.
4: Thanks, mate.
2: Jane and Justin, sorry team, you didn't get it right, but that just means the jackpot's again tomorrow, $2,290.
1: And if it's been a big week, you can still hit the Territory Tyres on Saturday because they're open for your convenience.
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14: Hey there, Tani Maxwell with your local news update. The NT government will strengthen family responsibility agreements as part of major child protection reforms. Parents will be able to enter into voluntary agreements to address child welfare concerns before they reach intervention, with court orders being enforced to encourage families. Minister for Child Protection Robin Carr says a new parental family responsibility agreement will also be introduced to keep families accountable.
15: That would be the very first step we would go down. If we have a situation where we're concerned for a child, but safety isn't necessarily front and centre as an issue, we will work with that family to improve the situation so that the child can stay where they should be, which is with their parent.
14: The CLP government says it's disappointed the federal budget failed to deliver funding for top-end maternity services. The Territory was expecting at least $10 million towards maternity ward upgrades, but received nothing. The only major health funding included was the previously announced $1 billion hospital funding agreement. Health Minister Steve Edgington warns the CLP may have to fund maternity ward upgrades out of their own budget.
16: We've gone ahead with an expectation that this $10 million would come from the federal government. We've committed all of our infrastructure budget through health. What we need to do now is go back and see how we can rejig our own budget and see whether there's any money left in there that we can contribute.
14: And members of the new NT Integrity and Ethics Commission team has been revealed, marking a major shake-up of government oversight. Former Ombudsman Peter Scheuer has been appointed the Territory's first ever Integrity and Ethics Commissioner, with integrity expert Bruce McClintock, SC, named Oversight Inspector, and former Police Commissioner Rhys Kershaw appointed CEO. The new body will combine the roles of the ICAC, Information Commissioner, Ombudsman and Health Complaints Commissioner under one independent watchdog.
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17: Morning, I'm Jackie Lim. The Coalition has unveiled its latest policy that's focused on migrants. Opposition Leader Angus Taylor will unveil the details in his budget reply speech. National Senator Bridget McKenzie on Nine says tonight it's their turn.
18: We want to actually put Australians first, whether it comes to our migration policy, making sure those who've come on a variety of visas can't access 17 different welfare payments.
17: Economists can't seem to agree on how the reforms to capital gains tax and negative gearing will affect home prices, with some predicting drops of up to 5%. The Commonwealth Bank believes the measures could modestly boost supply, while AMP warns housing shortages are likely to persist. US President Donald Trump has arrived in Beijing for high-level talks with his Chinese counterpart. He's been accompanied by powerful tech identities, including Elon Musk. And the world is drinking less wine. The International Organization of Wine says globally the number of glasses poured has dropped 2.7% in the last 12 months and 14% since 2018. In sport, the AFL will announce the next batch of fixtures later today, covering rounds 16 to 22. The Cats and the Swans are set to be rewarded with more free-to-air Thursday and Friday night games. Meantime, the Swans have decided not to host the Saints in their annual Pride match this season. They'll instead play the Bulldogs in round 17. And the Panthers are hoping the relationship star players already have with Peter Wallace will be enough for them to stick around. Wallace begins his head coaching career when Ivan Cleary wraps up at the end of next season. That's the latest in news and sport.
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19: Little busy Tiger Brenner Drive inbound approaching McMinn Street. Also Stewart Highway inbound at McMinn Street too, and then at Mitchell and Kavanagh there as well. Off and on Tiger Brenner Drive inbound at Woolner Road, Perak Road northbound at Ross Smith Avenue, McMillan's Road in both directions at Vanderland Drive, and Tiger Brenner Drive at Wishart Road. Hospital can be scary and lonely for sick kids. This May, you can give happiness to a seriously ill child in hospital. Donate at starlight.org.au because happiness matters. 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
2: Checking your tides first at 10:10 a.m. we will hit the low tide of 2.9 metres and then at 4 p.m. we'll get our high tide of 6.2 metres. The weather forecast for today is quite nice out there, partly cloudy with light winds. Tops of 33 in Katherine and the city, tops of 35 in the rural area, but the temps across the top end right now, currently in Darwin, it's 27, it's 25 in Bachelor and it's 24 in Katherine.
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2: Wow! It's Thursday!
1: It's Thursday.
2: That means tomorrow's Friday!
1: Yeah, pre-ked tomorrow.
2: And then it's Saturday, then it's Sunday, then we do it all again.
1: But speaking of Saturday, we've got Off the Bench, which is hosted by Mark Dodge. We've got Elle, who's over in Malaysia right now.
2: I know, huge. She's competing in the hockey there, in the tournament. It's absolutely insane. But we'll hear more about that one. We're going to have Dodgy in the studio. But just before we get out of the studio, before Katie Wolf gets in, we need to talk about Crocodile Dundee.
1: Oh, do we?
2: Oh. Well, it's it's in our run sheet.
1: I'll go see if he's available, shall I?
2: Okay.
1: All right, we'll do that before
2: if he's got time for us.
1: First, though, it's the Lemonheads. It's Mrs. Robinson at 23 to 9 on the Early Birds.

0: the Lemonheads, Mrs. Robinson at 20 to 9, the Early Birds, Dan, Duffy and Dodgy.
1: Yes, that is right. It's been a big week in sport and it's only going to continue. If you didn't realise, Ned Brockman was up here in the NT. He was doing a run for good, celebrating everyday heroes. He was down at the waterfront yesterday, but you may have seen him. He went for a nice stroll this morning. I believe he was on the Dick Ward Drive running past. He's got it up on his socials. He's an amazing person and runner. But to tell us more about sport, we've got off the bench co-host Dodgy. How are you going?
2: Terrific. How are you going?
1: Yeah, good. Thank you.
0: More importantly, how you been going without your offsider? She's been over with the Stingers.
2: Yeah, well, I've missed her. I mean, it's great to have the interaction from Elle and her knowledge of sport, but what a great time they're having over there. But starting off this week, of course, we've got Friday night. We've got the big game, Gold Coast versus Port Adelaide.
0: Do you think they can make it 10 from 10 successes in a row in Darwin?
2: I'm going to say right now, 100% yes.
1: Oh,
2: yes, 100%.
0: Not even wavering.
2: No, not wavering. The Territory Suns have done terrific things since they've been here. They're a great bunch of people. I was lucky enough to be a guest of theirs last week, and they're a fabulous organisation. They do really well with promoting the Territory as well as the Gold Coast.
1: They have been out and about heaps, but what else is coming up in sport?
2: Well, we're going to catch up with both Jason Butcher and Elle. If I can find her.
1: She's in Malaysia.
2: No, we actually did find her. I should tell people we actually pre-recorded the interviews with both Jason and Elle because of the time differences. But the Territory Stingers women are set for the biggest game in their program history ever.
0: Whoa.
2: They're going to play in a knockout semi-final on Thursday night, which is tonight, obviously.
0: Yeah.
2: And then if they get through, they're in the Hockey League final on Friday evening.
0: Mate, if they get that far, surely Hockey One can't ignore us after that, surely.
2: Well, I mean, Jason Butcher's been doing his absolute best with the team down there get him to be back involved with Hockey One, but I think there's a bit of political stuff, should I say, on, as well as, a bit of costing issues.
1: Angry. Well, that's all we can do, is the best job out there on the field, and that is clearly what Elle and the Stingers are doing, which is fabulous.
2: Have a look on our Facebook page too. You'll see a picture of Elle and her little boy, Duke, over there in Malaysia just after that first big win. They won 9-0 in that game, so they've been putting all things before. They've never done this sort of return before.
1: Absolutely incredible, Dodgy. Anything else happening?
2: Yeah, we're getting Mitchell Sperrer from Hidden Valley Drag Racing coming in. So their season opens on May the 30th. And imagine standing beside a 1.5 mile track where they get up to 400 kilometres an hour driving down a track at all crazy speeds.
0: It's insane watching those things take off in slow motion. Have you seen the wheels, how they ripple and, like, there's so much torque?
1: No.
0: The wheel moves and it's so much sticky on the actual tyre, it all ripples on itself. It's nuts.
2: You know, you actually can go down in it with a street car, with your own car. You can go down for $80, you can register to go and have a race down there yourself.
1: Watch out, my Mazda CX-5. Oh,
2: you and I both got the same vehicle and I reckon we should have a run.
1: Yeah, Dodgy will
0: Dodge. Duffy Dodge.
2: But we don't have the parachutes on the back to stop us, so we can only get to about 100K. And just quickly, finally, we're chatting with Tanya Tendera from Tennis NT. So a huge show, nice. 8 o'clock on Saturday morning. And, of course, you can always catch us if you miss one of the shows on Mix 104.9 website. You click on Off the Bench and you can hear all our shows live in there.
1: That is right. So it's not just the Saturday show. There is a log of all of the Off the Bench shows, so you can listen to Dodgy and Elle in your ear holes whenever you feel like it. Dodgy, thank you so much for coming in.
2: Fabulous. Great to see you guys.
1: No worries. 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

0: stars on it.
1: You're on the Early Birds with Dan and Duffy. We're doing it for Harvey Norman. And I hope you're all having a fantastic Thursday.
2: Excuse me. I think you mean the Early Birds with Dan D and Duffy.
1: Oh, God. You know exactly. If you are not picturing Dan in his full fit when he puts that voice on, I don't know what you're doing.
2: Dan D. If you want to see it,

0: as well. They're often got land on too. So who knows? You'll get out and about. And Jay from the Territory Wildlife Park. Yeah. She needs you to come and see Graham the Croc.
1: Graham the Croc. Yeah. We've got a lot to talk about. Catch up, Graham and I.
0: It's about time. You've been wearing this for a bit, but you've been sitting in these four walls of the studio. Sure, we've got a window outside to Harriet Park Place.
1: Yeah, that's about as much sun as I need.
0: Exactly. You need to get out and about, Dandy, if you really want to make this something special.
1: If you have any suggestions, jump on to our Facebook and Instagram. Chuck us an inbox. 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

0: We're wrapping it up for your Thursday. One more day of the week left.
1: I don't know why it feels like Friday right now.
0: It's wishful thinking.
1: It is wishful thinking, isn't it? We've got one more day to get through and then we've got a huge weekend. There's massive. So much happening, isn't there?
0: There is. But what are we going to fit in between then and now? Well, catching up with Constantino, the Australia's biggest illusionist.
1: I know. That stuff really gets me. I don't know. It makes me feel a bit like funny sometimes. I'm like, how is this happening?
0: Well, at least you know it's not AI.
1: Well, that's true because it happens right in front of your eyes.
0: Hilton have a high tea, so we're going to catch up with Marcus about that one. Care Flight, they're going to have a chat with us.
1: Amazing. And make sure that you come back tomorrow from 5:30 a.m. with the early birds because we've still got AFL passes to tomorrow night's game. It is your last chance to win that family pass.
0: And, of course, the Friday countdown. But for now, it is 360 with Katie Wolf coming up after your news and weather.
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13: there, Tani Maxwell with your local news update. NT police have discovered explosive devices suspected of having military origin at two properties in Livingston. Tony Thompson has the details.
18: A 52-year-old man is facing a string of charges in connection with alleged $1.3 million fraud after raids on his two properties also allegedly uncovered 32 explosive devices. The man is accused of stealing plant equipment and building materials to improve his own properties over a four-year period from 2021. Police recovered around $123,000 of the material at the man's Livingston properties, while also discovering Second World War munitions, hand grenades, rocket components and warheads. The explosives were headed to the Australian Defence Force and is due to face Darwin Local Court on June 20.
13: Child safety will become the top priority under sweeping changes to the NT's Care and Protection of Children Act. The reforms will overhaul the Aboriginal Child Placement Principle, placing a child's safety above all other considerations for the first time. Current laws focus on cultural and kinship placement for Aboriginal children, but Minister for Child Protection Robin Carl says the legislation does not directly mention child safety.
19: Safety doesn't actually appear as one of the principles under the Act, which quite frankly baffles me, because one would have thought that in all of the years that this Act has been in place, that would have been the most primary concern. We've identified some additional principles on the basis of what was previously listed for Aboriginal children that should also be considered.
13: And a team of Darwin medical workers have been sent to Perth as authorities quarantine a group of people linked to the deadly hantavirus outbreak. Six passengers from the MV Hondius are in quarantine at RAF Base Pierce, northeast of Perth, with specialist staff from Darwin's National Critical Care and Trauma Response Centre running the facility. So far, three people who were on board the cruise ship have died from the rodent-borne virus.
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20: Morning, I'm Jackie Lim. Cuts to the capital gains tax and negative gearing have been touted as good news for young Aussies, but there are fears it will actually make it harder. The change is set to make it less appealing for investors to hang on to properties, meaning renters have fewer options, with some experts tipping a weekly price rise of around $50. Housing Minister Claire O'Neill telling Nine they won't go that high.
21: There won't be a significant impact. So the Treasury modelling says this will be around $2 a week, but that doesn't take into account the fact that we are improving supply and that will put downward pressure on rents.
20: A plane has now been secured to repatriate the Australian passengers from the hantavirus-hit cruise ship. They're currently being isolated in the Netherlands and face weeks of quarantine upon their return to Australia. They could return as early as this weekend, provided they find a country that will allow them a stopover to refuel. And a suspicious fire has torn through the North Adelaide Golf Club overnight. Emergency crews were called around 2 a.m. local time. It follows a big week of protests regarding the ripping down of hundreds of trees in the parklands to make way for the new LIV golf course. In sport, Port Adelaide is expected to recall Asava Ratigalia for tomorrow's clash with the Suns in Darwin. It leaves Todd Marshall waiting in the wings for another week while Sam Powell-Pepper is closing in on his much-anticipated return. The AFL will announce the next batch of fixtures later today, covering rounds 16 to 22. And some of our top cricketers are reportedly threatening to boycott the Big Bash and play in South Africa's T20 contest from January 2028. We're being told it's over the pay in the BBL. They say they'd make more playing overseas. That's the latest in news and sport.
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22: A little busy McMinn, Kavanagh and Mitchell Streets in the Darwin CBD, also Stewart Highway at Bagot Road, Tigerbretta Drive at Warm the Road 2, Trow Road at Vandaline Drive at Casuarina Square, off and on Tigerbretta Drive at Wishart Road, Restonia Avenue near Gateway, also Stewart Highway at Lambrick Avenue in Zakoli. 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That's the latest traffic on Mix 104.9.
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18: Checking those tides, and we are heading for a low tide of 2.91 metres at 10:10 today. And the weather forecast today, it's partly cloudy, light winds, 33 the expected top in the city, 35 for the rural area and 33 degrees today in Katherine. It is currently on 27 in Darwin, it's 27 in Bachelor, and in Katherine sitting on 26.
0: Katie Wolf, covering the issues that are important to you.
18: Well, a very good morning. It's wonderful to be with you as always. And first up this morning, we are going to be joined by the member for Araluen, Robin Lambley. She's also the Speaker of the Northern Territory's Legislative Assembly. Now, yesterday, we know the Northern Territory government introduced amendments to child protection legislation, moving to overhaul the child protection system with proposed changes to the Care and Protection of Children Act that would put child safety ahead of all other considerations. Now, these reforms look to amend the Aboriginal Child Placement Principle and introduce a new universal principle focused on the best interests and the safety of the child. That's what the minister said. And these changes, well, we know that there's been a lot further discussion about these changes and about this situation following the tragic death of five-year-old Kumanjai little baby, which has reignited debate around how vulnerable children are protected in the Northern Territory. Now, we also heard from the minister that the former New South Wales Police Commissioner Karen Webb and veteran Northern Territory public servant Greg Shanahan are going to lead that review into the Territory's child protection system following the alleged murder of Kumanjai little baby. The investigation begins next week. Now, it's going to examine the Department of Children and Families' handling of that case, along with the broader child protection process. And as we know, three staff members were stood down last week after reports that the child had been the subject of multiple welfare concerns before her alleged abduction in April. Now, Robin Lambley's going to join us shortly. We are also going to speak about this to the member for Johnson, Justine Davis, who says that the bill is harmful and opportunistic. And, well, it's opportunistic, she says, from the CLP government who are exploiting a tragedy instead of listening to experts. So she's going to join us before 10 o'clock. Now, we also know that more than 330 organisations from across the Northern Territory and Australia say that they're united in condemning the NT government's intention to amend the Care and Protection of Children Act of 2007. Now, Teresa Rowe, who is indeed the Aboriginal Peak Organisation's Northern Territory Chair, says we strongly reject the Northern Territory Government's deliberate portrayal of Aboriginal families, communities and culture as a risk to children's safety. She said this narrative is dangerous, it's ignorant and it's wrong, and that it erases the love, the strength and protection that Aboriginal families, communities and country and culture provide every day. So that's part of the statement that has been issued. Now, also this morning, so that's coming your way before 10 o'clock, but also this morning, we know that at 9:30, well, the federal budget, it's certainly been high on the agenda, and Labor's Luke Gosling is going to be joining us. He's the member for Solomon. Now, we know that Territorians were indeed watching that budget closely to see what was in it for the Northern Territory, and those in the Greater Darwin region particularly interested to see what was in it when it came to health and maternity services. Now, unfortunately, not a lot in terms of that $10 million which had been requested from the Northern Territory government to the federal government. So we'll speak more about that with Luke and whether this means that it's dead in the water or exactly what the go is. I'll also be catching up with the Our Birth, Our Voice advocates after 10 o'clock this morning. Tess is going to be joining us on the show to hear their thoughts on that lack of funding in there. We'll get the latest in local news with Tani, and gee, there's plenty to cover off on this morning. We know that a 52-year-old man's been charged following that major fraud squad investigation into the alleged theft of more than $1.3 million worth of plant equipment and building materials in Livingstone. Police allege that the items were stolen over 4 years to improve two properties at Old Bino Road. So I'll tell you a bit more about that. Also this morning, former Ombudsman Peter Scheuer, he's been handpicked as the Northern Territory's first Integrity and Ethics Commissioner. Bruce McClintock SC is going to serve as the inaugural Integrity and Ethics Oversight Inspector, and former Northern Territory and Federal Police Commissioner Rhys Kershaw, he's going to be the Chief Executive of the Mega Integrity Body.
1: So a national recruitment process was overseen by an advisory panel, which was chaired by the Northern Territory Supreme Court Judge Peter Barr. And it is all part of this review that was taking place. You might remember we were talking about the ICAC being reviewed, all of those integrity bodies. And these appointments, well, they mark a key milestone on this overhauling that was recommended by the McClintock Highley Review, which involved the dissolution of the embattled NT Independent Commission Against Corruption. So we'll give you some further detail on that. Also, after 10 o'clock this morning, we'll talk more about the budget and what it means for regional Australia. I'm going to be catching up with Hospitality NT. We'll be talking sport. There is a lot on. Let's take a really quick break. And when we come back, you're going to be hearing from the Speaker of the Northern Territory's Legislative Assembly. She is also the Independent Member for Araluen, Robin Lamley.
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35: Hi, I'm Hamish Martin from the Palmerston Creek Club for RAD. More than 1,000 people are killed in crashes on Australian roads each year, and tens of thousands more suffer serious injuries. The impact of this is felt through our communities. Most of us know someone who's been involved in a serious road crash. National Road Safety Week is a time to think about sharing the roads responsibly, obeying the road rules and respecting other drivers.
36: RAD. Recording artists, actors and athletes against dumb driving.
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1: It is 14 minutes after 9 o'clock. Now, we know the Northern Territory government say that they are moving to overhaul the child protection system with these proposed changes to the Child and Protection of Children Act that would put child safety ahead of all other considerations. So the reforms would amend the Aboriginal Child Placement Principle and introduce new universal principle focused in on the best interests, I should say, of the child and the safety of that child. Now, joining me on the show is a member for Araluen. She's also the Speaker of the Northern Territory's Legislative Assembly, Robin Lamley. Good morning to you, Robin.
2: Good morning, Katie.
1: Now, Robin, these changes were introduced yesterday. What's your reaction to the Northern Territory Government's proposed changes to the child protection laws?
2: Katie, I listened very carefully to Minister Robin Carl's speech, her first speech in Parliament about this bill, and I also read her speech again last night. Mm-hmm. I know that there's been quite a reaction to what she's proposing. I think over 300 Aboriginal organisations across Australia have now written a petition or somehow communicated their dissatisfaction about it. But to be quite honest, I see it as a little bit of an overreaction. This bill is not changing a lot from what I can see. The point is, any child that's taken into care has been abused or neglected. And we know in the Northern Territory that a high percentage of those children are Aboriginal children, 90%. So I can understand why Aboriginal organisations that have a particular interest in this would feel affronted that perhaps they haven't been consulted. But the actual changes don't exclude looking for family and finding a culturally appropriate placement for children that have been abused and neglected and taken into the care of and protection of the minister.
1: Yeah.
2: The department, from what I can understand, will still try to do that, but it's not going to go on forever like it does now. There'll be a limit on it. So if after, and I might be getting this slightly wrong, but if after a year they can't find a suitable kinship placement, then the stability or finding a stable home for the child, no matter whether the child goes to an Aboriginal or a non-Aboriginal home, will be the priority. And I get that. And the minister gave two examples in her speech of children that had been put through the child protection system.
1: Mm-hmm.
2: They'd been taken from one placement to the other, multiple placements, and she said that this wasn't in the best interest of the child, that in those very early years of life, we know the first 5 years of life are critical to the rest of your life, and mucking these kids around and taking them from one family to the other is not in the child's best interest. And we all know that. You don't have to be an academic or a specialist in child protection to know that. So I think there's been somewhat of an overreaction. Maybe people see it as a thin edge of the wedge, and eventually kinship placements might be taken off the table altogether. But that's not how I'm reading it, Katie.
1: Robin, tell me, I mean, the government says that these reforms have been in the works for more than a year. Do you support the direction they're taking, or do you think that there needs to be more change or further discussion? I know that, you know, that had been part of what we were hearing yesterday, is that some were saying that there needed to be sort of further discussion with some of the various Aboriginal organisations that work in this space.
2: Look, I'm not fully aware of how this process has been undertaken to come up with this legislation, but I did hear that it's been in the throes for over a year. Look, I guess the issue is when there's a change of government, people have to respect and accept the fact that different governments will have a different approach. And I know that these organisations have had a good relationship with the former Northern Territory Labor government over the 8 years prior to the 2024 election. Things have changed. Politically, they have changed. they obviously don't have a great deal of trust in the current government, but it is also an opportunity. And we've seen this with the domestic violence sector. Most of those, the DV sector are Labor aligned, so are the child protection, child agency organisations and agencies. I'm generalising here, Katie, that are Labor aligned. Now, I see this as an opportunity for people to work with the government, extend the olive branch and say, okay, well, look, you're going to put this legislation through, and they are. Robin Cahill was very clear on her agenda and her thoughts around these issues, and she's put this new bill on the table yesterday in Parliament. It's an opportunity for these organisations not to take up the fight and start smashing the government, but to work with them. It is a workable piece of legislation. From what I can see, there's some common sense changes. I mean, going away from the changes to the placement of children that end up in care, they're going to change the to a new OCA card system, which is well overdue.
3: Yeah.
2: You know, there's a lot in this legislation that is just common sense and is worth a try. And I think just smashing it up is not going to be beneficial to the safety and welfare of children across the Northern Territory.
1: Robin, in terms of, we know that obviously, you know, this legislation is being amended at the same time that the Northern Territory government announced that the former New South Wales Police Commissioner Karen Webb and Greg Shanahan are going to oversee a review into the events leading into the death of Kumanjai Little Baby. Have you had much of an opportunity to look at the scope of that review? And obviously you've seen who's overseeing it. And what are your thoughts?
2: Well, I haven't had a look at the terms of reference. I haven't read anything about it apart from what's been in the media. What is interesting, though, Katie, is that former police commissioners seem to land well, don't they? We've just been also told that Rhys Kershaw, the former police commissioner in the Northern Territory, former head of the Australian Federal Police, has been named the chief executive of the new Integrity and Ethics Commission agency, or our Corruption Commission. So they are highly sought after for these types of things. I don't know much about
1: Karen Webb.
2: What's her name? Catherine Webb?
1: Karen Webb,
2: Karen Webb, but she's obviously quite a capable and competent woman. Mm. Look, I just think we have to leave these two people, Greg Shanahan and Ms. Webb, to conduct this investigation, and we can only judge them on what they produce. But look, this will be an extremely sensitive review and inquiry to undertake. And I think the fact of the matter is, after what happened in Alice Springs a few weeks ago with Kumanjai Little Baby, I think Aboriginal people are now acutely sensitive, aren't they? And that includes the organisations that represent them. You know, people are now, they've got their backs up. They feel like they're going to be attacked and scrutinised.
1: Which I know it's really easy for me to say as a white woman, but I just think to myself, fundamentally, this is about the safety of children, particularly that legislative change. You know, it shouldn't come down to your race or where you are born or where you come from when it comes to the safety of a child. Every child deserves to be safe, no matter what their background is, no matter where they are from.
2: Look, I agree with you, Katie. That is the case. That should be the case. But these types of issues, because I guess they affect primarily Aboriginal people where we live in the Northern Territory, they've been captured by the Aboriginal sectors, you know, the Aboriginal agencies that have been established to advocate on their behalf and control the narrative and the policies around these issues. I think that a broader based perspective is always better. I sometimes think that Aboriginal people, for all their good intentions, are too close to the problem. And, you know, and that's the same with all of us. You know, if you've just experienced something horrific, sometimes you can't see the wood from the trees. If something's happened to your family, if something's happened to you, it's hard to be objective and completely rational around what's in front of you in terms of decisions that are made and how you feel about that. And I sometimes feel that's the case with Aboriginal policy. But look, here we are. Those organisations exist for good reason.
3: Yeah.
2: And we have to respect that they exist and work with them, as do they have to work with the government of the day. And this is what I fear, Katie, that if there is this standoff, if it is about people being angry and not being able to work together, and that goes both ways, then
3: it's not for the betterment of anyone.
2: It just makes the whole process 10 times worse.
3: Yeah.
2: But I think what Robin Cahill has presented in this bill is far less worrying when you actually read through it. It's well intended. It's about trying to take away the red tape and the extended periods that it takes to place a lot of children, which is at the expense of the children. We know that. Mm. But you know, the history, the back end to it is, of course, what happened during the intervention, and people have all these fears, well-founded or not, about how conservative governments tend to treat them. But, you know, keep in mind, the intervention was almost exclusively rolled out by the Raj Gillard Labor government back in the day. It was the brainchild of Howard and Brough, but it was rolled out almost completely by Labor. So, you know, trust can be built and things can improve, but it's going to take a bit of work and negotiation from both sides.
3: Mm. And Robin, I do just want to move along because there's a bit to cover, and you mentioned this a moment ago, review, or the fact that we've got a situation where we now have this ICAC announcement, or this super body, I guess you'd call it, where we have indeed got Mr. Peter Scheuer, I believe you pronounce his name, recommended for the appointment and then we've also got Bruce McClintock as the inaugural Integrity and Ethics Oversight Inspector. I'm struggling with my words this morning. And indeed, like you've said there, the CEO to be Rhys Kershaw. What do you make of this new super body, and do you think it's going to be more effective than maybe what we've seen in the past?
2: I don't know. I'll reserve my judgment on that. Look, these three men are highly competent public servants, professional people. Peter Scheuer, the former ombudsman, Rhys Kershaw, as I said, former police commissioner, and Bruce McClintock was the ICAC inspector, and now he's the new Integrity and Ethics Commission agency inspector. So he's kind of just rolled. His job's just kind of rolled on to the next agency, corruption agency. But look, they are competent guys. But Katie, what strikes me is that one of the main problems we have in the Northern Territory in our governments are conflicts of interest and how they're managed. These three men know a lot of people. They are going to have a lot of conflicts of interest. Bruce McClintock, he presided over the former ICAC. He will know all about that and have to declare his conflicts around that. Rhys Kershaw knows every second person, I would imagine, as does Peter Scheuer through his past eminent role as the ombudsman. So, you know, I just think it was an opportunity to get some new blood into the Northern Territory. And, you know, I've always advocated that these positions and this business should be outsourced completely. We shouldn't be appointing local people to run our ICAC because we are connected.
3: There's no 6 degrees. There's no 6 degrees of separation in the Northern Territory.
2: There is no separation.
3: You know?
2: No.
3: At all.
2: And so these three guys will not be separated. They will be conflicted at every turn. And I just don't think this is necessarily the solution to one of our biggest problems, conflicts of interest.
3: Well, Robin Lambley, I'm going to have to let you go because we're about to head to Canberra to catch up and talk more about the federal budget. Just budget. Very quickly.
2: I'm glad you didn't ask me about that.
3: Well, I was going to say in 30 seconds or less, anything good in there for the Alice Springs region?
2: No, not much. No, not that I can discern. An iconic socialist budget, I think we've seen there, Katie. Incredible. A step backwards, no incentive to work, certainly no incentive to save or build a business, plan for your future. All around miserable.
3: Well, Robin, I think we're seeing you tomorrow as well for the week that was, aren't we?
2: Yes, you are. I'll see you then, Katie.
3: We'll catch up with you tomorrow. Thanks so much for your time this morning. That is the Northern Territory's Speaker of the Legislative Assembly, Robin Lambley. She's also the Independent Member for Araloo. And coming your way next, Luke Gosling. Now, I understand he is just trying to get out of the chamber in Canberra to have a chat with us about the budget.
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